0: €120 per client in the district court is unworkable. So they voted unanimously to continue their withdrawal of services, which began in June. Michael Finucane, a Dublin-based solicitor, said solicitors are getting phone calls from Garda stations as far away as Galway and Mayo as the Gardaí seek representation for people who need legal aid. It's a ticking time bomb, and I've no doubt will have implications for criminal proceedings further down the line. We have the farcical situation where some defendants were denied bail and incarcerated, and then the High Court comes along and said their incarceration was unlawful and lets them out again. So two sides to the story here, the solicitors, and on the other side with Minister for Justice Jim O'Callaghan, who is, to use the Margaret Thatcher turn of phrase, seemingly anyway, not for turning. Car park price hike, says the Echo. You'll have heard it on our news bulletin there. Council are increasing the fees by up to 30%. Cork City Council has imposed a price hike of up to 30% across both of its city centre multi-storey car parks, despite the national inflation rate currently standing at 3.4%. The council has not increased parking fees in either of the car parks for 4 years. These increases will come into effect this morning. So 1 hour parking rates in North Main Street are going to increase 30%, jumping from 2.30 to €3. Paul Street will see an 11% rise from 2.70 to €3. Customers who park for up to 2 hours will pay 20% more in both car parks, with prices in North Main Street rising from 4.60 to 5.50. And Paul Street going from 5.50 to 6.50. That's for a 2 hour stay. Those parking for up to 3 hours in North Main Street will pay €8, and in Paul Street, they'll pay €9.50. It's a big cost add on to going shopping in the city centre. It's a big factor when you look at the outlying shopping centres and their free parking. And of course, we all know you'll never see a car park for sale. They're money printing machines. Because what if you stay 1 hour and 1 minute? You're going to be charged for 2 hours, and 2 minutes later, that space is filled again and earning more money for the car park owner. Now, Southwest Healthcare is apparently way over pay budget. That's according to the Echo. The Health Minister has doubled down on her criticism of healthcare management in Cork and Kerry, saying the region is wildly over the pay budget and demanded leaders manage their funding better. It follows a developing row between Cork University Hospital and HSE Southwest over funding. Jennifer Carroll McNeill, the relevant minister, has argued that regional budgets cover hospital and community care, including sites supporting CUH, and that more use be made of Mallow Hospital. It's important that integrated care is understood by everybody in the system, she said. Ms. Carroll McNeill reiterated, safety alerts have not increased, but said the Southwest has recruited 760 people for the first 7 months of this year. That in many cases twice over what other regions have hired in the same period, she said. The regions this year were given the opportunity to manage their budget, and some have been able to do that better than others. Some have been more strategic than others. She said it's not acceptable to hire twice as many people or to be wildly over the pay budget. How can you hire twice as many people? And the CEO of the CUH is saying we're going to have staffing shortages and a crisis coming into the winter. It just doesn't make sense somewhere in there. It's for every person, said the minister in leadership, to make sure they're using all of the resources the taxpayer has given them for the best interest of all those patients. She was speaking to media after the launch of the Irish Media Council's Workforce Intelligence report for 2025. Yet more than a quarter of doctors struggled to give patients the right care at least once a week or more last year. This is higher than during 2024. Not getting it into the percentages, but you can read the detail in today's Echo. Now, would you swallow the cost? Dyson's toothbrush. It's a robot toothbrush. You know, we've seen the Dyson vacuums, and we've seen the Dyson air heaters and coolers up and around the, you know, the 450, 500 mark. How much would you pay for a toothbrush? An electric toothbrush, albeit with the Dyson name. And I know you can't put a price tag on a perfect smile. Well, Dyson's given it a shot with its latest invention, an AI-controlled toothbrush that costs a jaw-dropping €480. Now, best known for its vacuum cleaners, the technology firm has expanded into personal care, launching everything from hair dryers and straighteners to wearable air purifiers. The latest product is the Dyson Camera Jet, and it's been billed as an entirely new way to clean your teeth. The toothbrush features a built-in camera and an AI system that scans 28 live images per second while you brush. The technology is designed to identify tiny gaps between your teeth where plaque commonly forms and many people struggle to clean effectively. When the camera detects a gap, it triggers a jet of mouth rinse in 0.1 of a second. Dyson says the system cleans hard-to-reach areas in a similar way to flossing and removes up to 69% more plaque than rival electric toothbrushes. Maybe worth it if you, you know, amortize the cost over the rest of your lifetime, if it lasts that long, and not having to go to the dentist, if like me, that's a place you hate going to, and the cost of going to the dentist, if it reduces that, maybe it'll pay for itself over the course of time. But you can see the people at parties saying, oh, have a look at my back teeth. Look, I have pictures here on my phone. But there you go. Back to the HSE. It's going to be fined €645,000 after records found covered in animal droppings and in mould. You couldn't make it up. An investigation by the Data Protection Commission, the DPC, into the storage of paper records by the HSE has found incidents of documents contaminated by animal droppings, destroyed by mould, covered in rubble, or rotting due to water damage. I'm not sure, are these, you know, internal documents or are they somebody's health records? Who knows? But site inspections by DPC investigators found storage areas in states of profound disarray and neglect, with records being stored in disused bathrooms, a shipping container in a turf shed, rooms without functioning lighting or heating, as well as derelict buildings. And in Dublin, there's a brand new exhibition that could be of interest to Cork people. A new exhibition documents every red card in Roy Keane's football career. It's by Dublin artist Sean Hartz. It's called Sent Off. It's a series which depicts the 11 times Roy Keane received his marching orders from Manchester United and the one time he was dismissed for Ireland. So a dozen paintings. His first oil pastel painting was Keane's first red card in 1995 for an altercation with Crystal Palace's Gareth Southgate. If you might have heard Roy on the overlap saying, but he deserved it. Anyway, the first one was purely out of amusement, said the painter, but it kicked all off, so people responded to it so well, so I kept going. And of course, will be featured Keane's notorious knee-high tackle on Manchester City's Alpha Inge Haaland in April 2001 in the Manchester Derby. And that's all captured in a series of paintings. Forget walkies, take the Greyhound bus. Taking the dog for a walk is about to become a lot easier thanks to new public transport rules. Pooches, cats and other pets are to get greater access to buses, trains and trams after the National Transport Authority announced plans to relax existing rules from next year onwards. So the NTA has proposed introducing a policy next year that small dogs, cats and other small animals that do not threaten the safety of passengers may travel on bus, rail and Lewis services. I'm always a bit nervous of cats. Imagine a cat walking around the bus, because you're not going to have the cat on a lead, are you? However, they must not be on seats and they must remain in their owner's lap, okay, or on the ground in a way that does not obstruct passengers or passageways. Pet access being broadly welcome. So forget walkies. Take the Greyhound bus. And the internet was flooded last night, and there are many tributes in the morning papers as well to Elmarie Maw in the papers and online. You just can't miss it. We were also very saddened to hear of the death of a former radio colleague, Elmarie Maw, who passed away on Monday night at the age of 55. Elmarie had bravely battled cancer since 2018 and will be sorely missed by her beloved husband, Conor Tallon, another long-standing colleague and friend. She'll be missed by her family and a wide circle of friends and colleagues. I met her recently, well, not too recently, but maybe 3 or 4 months ago in the Bonds. And I hadn't spotted her, but she came over wearing a bandana, eyes glistening, smiling, asking about everybody, and just generally an all-round angel. Always cared for everybody else, always wanted to impart some knowledge, wearing her knowledge softly and treading through life with her love for the arts alongside her lifelong, well, not lifelong, but since they met, her inseparable partner, Conor Tallon. So the radio host was a lifelong advocate, of course, of the arts in Cork, a passionate teacher and a musician as well. And she touched the lives of all who knew her. And may Elmarie rest in peace. The time now is 23 minutes past nine.
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1: Now, Ireland is being told to prepare for the worst, with millions of homes set to receive a new emergency survival guide. If you've got it, then let us know, please. And we may be able to get a copy read out on air. But is the government advising people to prepare, or are they scaremongering? There's been a lot of coverage in the UK about it as well. It's been on the news. People have been advising the population there to have 4 days worth of 4 days to a week worth of tinned non-perishable foods. And one of the better interviews said, yeah, you can have tinned non-perishable foods, but is it a tinned non-perishable food you'll eat directly from the can? Because if it's not, not much point, because you may not be able to heat it up, you may not have the internet, you may not have deliveries, etc., etc. So now that both governments are advocating that people stock up for whatever's on the way, maybe they're worried about Russia with their recent incursion into Germany with a drone. Who knows? But we asked the people of Cork if they could survive without electricity or water for 3 days.
2: Common sense don't come into anything today, really.
3: Does it not?
2: I don't think it does, no. Common sense, like we all have to prepare for the worst, really.
3: Yeah, do you think that a lot of Irish households wouldn't be prepared?
2: I don't think so, not today. They just take everything for granted and keep going.
3: Would you be able to survive 3 days without food and electricity?
4: No.
2: I like my food.
3: So no stockpiling?
2: No stockpiling, no. No toilet runs. Like COVID.
3: Could you cope with 3 days without electricity and water?
5: I have before in New Zealand. Went for a big earthquake and had 6 weeks without water and electricity. I perfected the art of standing in the shower with one bucket of water, and I could wash and shampoo my hair. It was 15 years ago, we had big earthquakes in Christchurch, New Zealand. I learned a big lesson, always stock up on everything, common sense, because I didn't even have a bottle of water at the time.
3: I can see you're stockpiling there, the government releasing a leaflet in the next few weeks telling us how to prepare for an emergency. Is it a bit too much?
4: I think it's a bit excessive.
3: Do you think the money should be spent elsewhere?
4: Healthcare. They're understaffed.
6: See that we've a little girl over in the hospital now.
3: Yeah.
4: And they're crying out for nurses, doctors, they can't get them. Maybe pay them better.
3: Could you go 2 or 3 days without water, electricity? Is it scaremongering?
7: Well, I could certainly go without electricity for a few days, not water, though. I think it's probably overdone, really. It's unlikely that any terrible thing will happen like that anyway, and if it does, there's television to tell us. I actually think it's a bit of a waste of money, I'll be honest with myself, because we have survived all those things, and you can never prepare for every eventuality anyway.
8: And a lot of it is common sense, but I suppose we're getting terrible storms now. I'm hoping that something might help out of it.
3: Could you survive 3 days without electricity and water?
9: You couldn't. I couldn't anyhow. And there's only two of us in our house, I couldn't.
3: Do you think it's worth them sending out this leaflet?
9: No, people, that's only common sense.
3: Do you think it's a bit scaremongering?
9: It is. It is. They did that with the COVID sure, and we still ended up back to square one with it. So.
3: And we had the iodine tablets.
9: We had everything.
3: And they were gone out of date by the time
9: we got them. That's the same with everything. I just think it's ridiculous. I really do.
1: People on the streets of Cork. Now, what are your thoughts on the emergency guide? Apparently, it's coming out on the 21st of September, so nobody will physically have it yet, but it's online at the moment if you want to take a look, and your calls and comments are welcome on that on 086-8104-106. What are your thoughts on the emergency guide? Interestingly, one of the responders there says, we'll manage a way. We'll have television to tell us what to do, but they're missing the whole point here. It's the things you take for granted when they're pulled from you, even in a short power cut. You know, the freezer will start to warm up. In 2 or 3 days, everything you have in your freezer will be mush. And unless you have gas, you'll have no way to cook it. Your television, with a lack of electricity, will certainly not be telling you what to do. And I take the point, every house should at least have a wireless, as we used to call them back in the day, a radio that can be run on batteries. But you ain't going to be getting any news from the television if the power is down. Bear in mind as well that the electricity cut could also affect your internet provider. Your server will definitely be down in the house with no power, but whether your mobile can get a signal as well. What if the entire country is blacked out from electricity? And I'm not scaremongering, but people tend to take things for granted. But just imagine a complete withdrawal of water and electricity and most, if not all, communications via the internet. You'd really only be left with the wireless, wouldn't you? So your calls and comments are welcome on 086 8104 106. Now, a Cork hospital has recorded an increase in sexual assault on young teens, and to tell us about it is Margo Noonan on line one. Good morning, Margo.
10: Good morning, Mick. How are you?
1: I'm good. Now, you're a lead nurse at the sexual assault treatment unit in the South Infirmary Victoria Hospital. You've been across this for some time.
10: Yes, absolutely. There since the unit is 25 years open this year, so it's progressively getting busier every single year, unfortunately.
1: Okay. Let's look at the very starting point for sexual assault. Do we have to discount all verbal taunts or all verbal sexual assault and use contact sexual assault only?
10: No. And this is the thing. People usually focus on the contact sexual violence, but there's a continuum of sexual violence, and it can start very benign, insidiously, with comments, remarks, you know, little things that maybe we just push off as a joke or a bit of banter. And this is something that we talk quite frequently about in schools, that, you know, the majority of people know when there's a line that shouldn't be crossed. But unfortunately, there's an element in their society who will push that boundary all the time. So if they're getting away with the non-contact, eventually you'll see as it goes along, we end up with where it becomes contact sexual violence, and then where we end up with where unfortunately the person ends up coming into us after being raped or sexually assaulted. So I think we need to start very early. We need to call it what it is very early. And it's the only way we're going to stop it. It's like trying to close the gate after the horse has bolted, but we need to get in there early and teach what's acceptable and what's not acceptable.
1: Okay, so you've got an education program. You developed it yourself. It's designed to be delivered to students between first and sixth year. Now, this covers topics such as consent, consent laws regarding sexual violence, and clear pathways to seek help. What are the laws around sexual violence?
10: So I suppose there's been a huge change in a lot of the laws that, you know, over the last few years when it comes to sexual violence, when it comes to domestic, sexual and gender-based violence. And it's helping people to understand what it is. Coercion and gaslighting, you know, there's a lot of laws around that. And actually explaining to young people what it is, because it's one thing that you see very much, the research shows that particularly in teenage relationships, there's a lot of coercion and gaslighting. So explaining what that is. And things like what consent actually is. We didn't have a definition of consent in Irish law until 2017. And now we have a very, very clear definition of consent. So once you understand what that definition is, it kind of takes the blinders away from everything and it makes it very clear.
1: Okay.
10: Things around what the age of consent is, what you're allowed to do at a certain age, what you can't do. You know, even the difference between what a rape is and what a sexual assault is. It's really important that young people understand that.
1: Okay.
10: And everybody understands it.
1: Can you define that for us?
10: Okay, so for something to be considered a rape in this country, there has to be penetration. And I'm just aware of the hour of the morning that it is, so
1: yes,
10: I'm trying to choose my words properly. So for something to be considered a rape in this country, there has to be an element of penetration. And then everything else can be considered from aggravated sexual assault down to a sexual misdemeanor. So I suppose the most serious ones are Section 2 and Section 4 rape that we'd be talking about, where there is that element of penetration. And then again, it depends on the perpetrator and the victim as to the age profiles of those as well and whether they're in a position of power or not. So there's a lot of little things that go in around it. So it's breaking it down to make it relatable to young people.
1: Okay, consent by its very nature is going to happen in an intimate or a private situation. And if allegations are made after consent was or wasn't given, where does the burden of proof lie?
10: That varies for every single case, and it really comes down to looking at the different cohorts. You know, I'd love to say where there's such a big investigation that goes into when there is an allegation around consent, and there's a lot of things to take

0: Oh, no. Oh, stop it. And those words being read out in the court of law, I said, no, no, no, stop it.
1: Yeah.
0: It's very hard to define, isn't it?
1: It is quite, but it's more than just the no. There's so much more to it, you know. There's a lot of different things when it comes in. So age is very important. Capacity, understanding, language is really important. I think language is something that really needs to be, particularly body language, is something that we've lost a lot of. Reading other people's body language, it's amazing how people don't understand other people's body language and can't interpret it. That's really important as well. I think when, you know, there's a lot to talk about, and it's really interesting when you listen to young people talk about it, because they do get it very, once you put it out in clear black and white, they do tend to understand it and they do get it. But it puts them in a very difficult position, because like that, it can be twisted and turned any which way. So our whole aim is to get them to the stage before they get there. Because it does, it happens all the time. Once consent comes into it, it becomes a very difficult. I will say, though, for somebody to come into our service, you know, it's not something that's ever taken lightly. It's a very difficult, arduous process to go through the legal system when it comes to sexual violence. You know, and I've seen how brave and how difficult it can be for people. You know, they're so brave when they take it on. So it's not something that people just take lightly. It's not something that they get a whim and say, oh, I'm going to do this or that or the other. We work very closely with the Divisional Protective Services Units, which are the specialised units of An Gáire Síochána Síochána. And they're amazing at what they do. And to be honest with you, somebody who's kind of making up or not telling the whole truth, it's found out very quickly when they realise how serious it becomes. So, and I have to say, it's very, very rare that we would come across somebody that is kind of twisting something or turning words, or, you know that it's not a genuine disclosure that they're making to us.
0: Okay, now, I'm not in any way saying that all sexual violence is directed against females, but given that 90% of the patients attending your unit are female, should it not be, it really shouldn't be a burden that's placed upon those women, that vast majority of your attendants. It shouldn't be a burden on women to be and stay safe. Why is it a burden on them? Why are they watching their drinks?
1: Because, this could be a very long history lesson when it comes to why in this country. I suppose we do have an element of having to look after ourselves. But unfortunately, for too long, the message has always been, you know, don't go here at night, don't walk by yourself at night. This was always, and if you go back along the history books and you look at it, you'll hear, you know, if something went wrong, it was nearly always the woman's fault. If there was, you know, something wrong in the marriage, it was to do with the woman. Even go back to Henry VIII, he beheaded his wives because they didn't produce male heirs. And now we know that the DNA for gender comes from the male. So it was always put on the women. So this is a very long historical burden that's been put on women.
0: We've all seen the documentaries on the manosphere, and we've all heard terms like toxic masculinity. But as that kind of rolls off the tongue, the words toxic and masculinity in the same phrase, doesn't that really come with the inference, at least, that if you're masculine, you're automatically toxic?
1: Yeah, and that really bothers me. That really, really upsets me, because I go into a lot of the boys' schools in Cork and Kerry and Limerick, and I have to say, some of the most upstanding young men. I myself have a son, I have brothers, I have a partner, you know, and it's like we're putting this label on them without giving them a chance to you know, turn against that. So I would always challenge them to be the one good man, and it's about giving them the tools. And I think the most important weapon we have for all of this is to have empathy. And this is a huge thing that it's a very difficult thing to teach. It starts in the home at a very, very young age. But oftentimes, you know, they don't understand the hurt, because they're seeing the good side of it. They're being told, you need to be this, you're not allowed to cry, you're not allowed to be weak, you're not allowed to this. Like, young men are human too, and they do have feelings, and I do feel we're very much on the precipice with young men at the moment, but it's going to go either way. So I'm really glad to see there's a social media movement against the manosphere and against toxic masculinity, and there's some very strong people coming out saying, actually, to be a man is a

0: thing, and we can be vulnerable and we can help. And I think empathy is the key.
1: And that comes from the home, really, doesn't it?
0: It does. It always starts. You know, we can, as health professionals, we can go in and we can tell stories. We can do all this work. The teachers can do it. But actually, it starts at home. If you see empathy at home and if you understand respect and boundaries, then that comes on. So I can spend hours talking, but if it's not carried on at home, you know, or they're not coming in. And it starts at a very young age. You know, one of the big things that comes to me from parent evenings is they don't know how to start the conversation. And if they're uncomfortable first off, then the child picks up this is not something that we can talk about. So it's like trying to take... I know myself, I found it very difficult, but now it's a very common conversation in our house. Some people would say too common, but we can talk about things and say it straight out if there's an issue or what we think about something. You know, and it doesn't have to be personal. Pick something that there's so much on the news, there's so much, you know, happening with different celebrities and stuff. Just pick a topic and say, what do you think about this? And I always say you'd be absolutely amazed at what a young person thinks. It's phenomenal. So, and make it okay for them to talk about it, you know, give them the words. We talk about from the very young, you know, understanding parts of their body, knowing what the language is, giving them to speak is really important.
1: Okay, but because people like you, Margot, are advocating and educating around rape and sexual assault, as well as the, you know, having the concrete definition of consent, the unfortunate side of that is that those who would be perpetrators of sexual violence and sexual assault are getting ever more clever and inventive as to how they commit their deeds. For instance, some of the drugs at the moment apparently gone out of your system in 12 hours. So by the time the person has realised something has happened to them, there's no scientific proof. It won't show up in toxicology.
0: Yeah, and that's one of the really, really difficult ones. If you look at official figures, they'll say there is no issue with spiking in this country. But if you talk to the people on the front line, they will tell you all about the spiking. And of course, like this is, they have multi-millions going into producing these drugs. We don't have that money to fight those drugs. Mm-hmm. And to get the services we need. So we have to look at ways. Now, there's very inventive young people around this world. There's a young group in the UK who have developed a straw that when you drink through the straw, if there's any drugs in it, the straw changes colour, which is great. And there's a few little things, but there's not enough. And again, you need to have the evidence, the scientific evidence, before money is invested in it. And this is where a block is. We have the anecdotal evidence, but we don't have the scientific evidence. So it's a constant battle.
1: Yeah.
0: But I would say to anyone who fears that they may have been spiked, that they really, really need to report it, just to have it documented. Because I think the way we're going to do it is learn how it's done, the trajectory of the spiking. And like we can do, if we have consistent stories of certain areas where this, and you know, people are telling us it's happening, then maybe there's something that can be done in liaison with the other agencies that we can, you know, sort of look to see how we can tackle that from there.
1: Okay. And in your your practice, like people will be forgiven for thinking that you're talking here about, and we're talking about the younger cohort, the college age cohort, but you've seen people up into their 80s.
0: Yeah, absolutely. And unfortunately, this is the type of crime, and I call it a crime because that's what it is, that can happen to anyone. I mean, you know, we also work with the Paediatric Forensic Medical Service within our service, so we deal from cradle to grave. And I would love to say there's an age group that isn't included in that, but there's not.
1: Okay. Your offices are buried deep in one of Cork City's hospitals, a unit which we hope most people will thankfully never need. How do people get in touch with you if they feel they need your services?
0: So if they ring the South Infirmary, or they can ring the unit direct Monday to Friday, so that's 021-4926-297. And out of hours, we're a 24-hour service, 7 days a week. 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
1: Okay. 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
1: Just turned 10 to 10 morning from the Neil Prendeville Show. This is Mick Mulcahy. Neil returns on Monday morning. I have a raft of texts here that reflect the content of the show over the last couple of days, stuff we didn't get to, and I'll get them to them now because all texts deserve to be read out if possible. On modular homes, Mick, they only build them for Ukrainians. Nothing for the Irish as usual. Another texter says, hi Mick, put your suggestions in a booklet and send it to government, says Shell. That was my modular home suggestion. Ask Mick, how much are the Ukrainians paying in rent in their modular homes? And one more, the best paid politicians in Europe, and they have to call the Royal Navy and the RAF to protect us, and we think we own our country. As in any war zone, if you don't control your airspace, what's on the ground is worthless. And so says Bobby. We spoke about savings on the programme. Mick, can I ask you why the banks now want to know the reason before they release your own savings to you if you want to make a large withdrawal? When did this actually come into effect? Why should anyone have to explain to a bank what they intend to do with their own money? Money they worked for and have already paid tax on. Why should a bank be able to demand for a reason? Demand a reason before releasing your own money, particularly when we're talking about large sums of 5,000 euro or more. That's becoming more prevalent, actually, that you have to give the bank a reason that you want to access your own money. I think governments and the Department of Finance are very suspicious of large amounts of cash. They've even stopped garages and main dealers, etc., from accepting more than 5,000 in cash without declaration. So a declaration will have to be made. If you walk into a garage with 20 grand in cash, that will have to be reported. On the roads, another topic during the week, same story in Glanmire. Started digging up the footpath last week of August from Aldi to Supervalue on the Hazelwood Road. Couldn't do it all summer. Chaos with traffic due to stop, go and kids having to cross over and back on the road, says Hillary. And another one from Glanmire. Hi Mick, exactly the same thing in Glanmire. The first day of school, they've Glintown Road in Glanmire dug up on a stop go. First full day of school year, and chaos in Glanmire. You couldn't make it up. Now I want to get to clarification because in a broadcast on Monday when we were discussing the trees in Knockpogue Avenue, I read out a text. And a texter inadvertently said Cork County Council were coming under fire for the removal of the trees. That should have been Cork City Council. And the texter should have said Cork City Council. I didn't pick it up because when you read texts, you know, you're trying to get through them and time out for the news and all that kind of thing. So anyway, the area is under Cork City Council's remit in Knockpogue Avenue and not Cork County Council. And I'm happy to clarify that. Back to your texts on the emergency leaflet. It's ridiculous scaremongering, Mick. As a country, we have water and the facility to feed ourselves, to focus on self-sufficiency is what the government should be doing. They will probably print the survival notice in Irish as well to waste more money. Just to always have bottled water in the house and get a camping gas stove with a small gas canister, and you'll be fine. Those little camping ones are actually great. The canisters are small now. They're Coke bottle or Coke can size, and they'll last you a good few days. At least you can make a cup of tea and heat up some food. The majority of people are currently in an emergency anyway, Mick, struggling to pay for food, electricity, rent and mortgage. This government is an absolute joke. We need real leadership now to fix this total mess of a country, not a leaflet scaring people. And on the internet and the removal of the internet, potentially, if it happened, I think that having no internet would be fantastic. Maybe the internet should be shut down every Sunday from 8 a.m. to 6 p.m. People might actually talk to each other or do some family time together. I also feel that the younger generation are going to have social interaction issues in the future. And there is a few more texts that we'll get to. Just trying to find them here. Same story in Glanmire. Here we are. Fianna Fáil, Fine Gael have a monopoly now as being one party being supported by their own voters, and as many new citizens that there are now here also do not talk to Sinn Féin. That tells 25% of the voters in this country that your vote is not recognised, and then they say it's a democratic process, so says Anthony. And back on housing, before we go to news. Ah, Mick, they can't even refurbish council houses after somebody moves out. Not to mind take on the Northern Ireland ideal of building 170 council houses, letting people rent them and buy them after 5 years. It takes months or years. There are homes boarded up here for years. And all this bull about the houses needing new kitchens, etc. There's no hope of doing the modular houses, but they managed it down in Mahon. But that was exceptional circumstances, I suppose. The government don't care about the ordinary folks. Some of your texts on 086 8104106 with news next.
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0: conversation that matters.
1: And on line one, we have Dennis. Morning, Dennis.
2: Yeah, good morning. Good morning.
1: You want to talk about the e-scooter restrictions coming up?
2: Yeah, the e-scooters. They want to restrict driving an e-scooter or using an e-scooter until you're 18 years old. Yet you can drive a motorbike at 16 years old.
1: You can get married at 16.
2: You can drive a JCB at 16 years old. You can drive a car at 17 years old. So somebody in the government is off their head.
1: I know the e-scooters have been abused. You know, they've been accused of being drug mules and all that kind of thing. They're put to nefarious use now and again. Some people do get, and a lot of people get a lot of genuine use out of them. There are some restrictions coming in as regards whether you can wear you must wear a helmet and you must wear high vis. On a straw poll coming into work this morning, saw about 6 or 7 e-scooters. Only 2 had high vis. 5 of the 7 had helmets. That's going to change very quickly.
2: Yeah, that's fine. I don't have any problem with that. But 18-year-old, mm-hmm. you have to rejig everything and make every kid not been able to drive until they're 18 years old.
1: I would imagine that the e-scooters are very popular for the 16 to 17-year-olds. You know, it being your first motorized vehicle, as it were, before you can even think of getting into a car at 70.
2: Well, why don't we go for educating people how to drive them? Why don't you bring it into school? Why don't you have, if the government is that interested in saving people's lives, why don't they instigate training sessions for younger people on how to drive and how to dress and how to protect yourself while driving all of those things, whether they're electric bikes or cars or scooters. Education is the thing. It's not restrictions. Restrictions are not going to happen because at the moment, I've seen very young kids driving scooters, and they're not stopped, and they're supposed to be 16. So if regulations are not being implemented now, why would they be implemented when you say they're going to be 18-year-old? What's the difference? It's education is the thing that people should have, and the government should wake up and say that they have a problem, and the problem is that they're not teaching the young people correctly on how to function within society. And
1: so they're paying lip service. They're paying lip service for optical reasons, for the optics of the government.
2: Absolutely. Yeah, it's stupid. I mean, it's daft. I think they probably phoned up Donald Trump and asked him. I ban everybody, he says.
1: What age would you restrict up to?
2: I would guess, first of all, I would get education for driving into schools, and I would give grants to schools to carry out training courses, probably after normal sessions or whatever they want to do.
1: Okay, and let's say you're 15 and you got your e-school education, you got your rules of the road, and you got your theory and your practical test done on the e-scooter. Would 15 be too young an age to allow you on the road then? Having passed a test, I mean.
2: No, I don't think so. My grandkids are around 15, and they're very sensible, and they can drive an e-scooter anytime, and they're very careful. Yes.
1: Will they continue to do it under the new regulations? Are they wearing their high vis and their helmets?
2: It's dangerous to walk. Mm. You know what I mean? If you're not alive to the other people around you. I mean, that's it. They should take safety. Government should introduce safety regulations better. For instance, they're bringing out now restrictions on the speed limit across Cork for 50 or for 30 kilometres per hour. That'll be in next year, I assume. Mm. And yet, none of them have gone out and surveyed the roads around the place and said this road should be or that road should be. They just said a group of roads within Cork area will be 30, and others that are 50 and are just the same are given 50. They've done no training. They've done no. What can I say? You know,
1: I think why, you know, a lot of the general population would be a little uneasy about e-scooters is that they're silent and they're fast. And they fear they might be hit with one on a footpath or in a cycle lane or something. Could they not integrate on e-scooters, you know, these proximity alarms that beep when you're near somebody and set off a horn or something that warns, like the bell on a bike, you know what I mean?
2: Okay. What's going to change when you say you have to be 18? Because they said you have to be 16 now, and there's people younger than 16 driving. What's going to change? Nothing.
1: Yeah, until the enforcement is in place.
2: The way to do it is to have proper education. The Road Safety Authority was asked last year how many traffic engineers do they have on their books? And they said none. So they have no traffic engineers. They have no engineering science capability within their organization, the Road Safety Organization in Ireland, to carry out any scientific tests on any of the roads.
1: All right, Dennis, good point, well made. The new regulations are coming in. Whether they will be enforced, I mean, the guards have enough on their plate, but let's see, will they be enforced? But there's no point having the regulations unless they are, I guess. But thank you for your call this morning, Dennis. Let's move on now to Yarrick on line two. Morning, Yarrick.
0: Good morning. How are you, Nick?
1: Very good. Now, we had a text during the week about Poland's immigration policy and the fact that their borders are effectively closed to immigrants. And people were saying that the Irish government should have a bit of neck, even at this stage, in that regard. Poland has a strict border control. It has labour market integration. And I believe it has a complete digital procedure. They've transformed into fully digital procedures. Legal procedures for entry and for staying into Poland. Do you want to talk about that?
0: Well, I don't really know the exact procedures. However, the way how I responded it, because I think it's important to state some few things in regards of the immigrants and who they let into a country or not. As I emailed to you, I said, like in 2018, 2023, the right-wing government have let over 6 million people into the country, which is the highest amount of in the history of the country. And then they use that to basically benefit financially from it. And after the election was lost...
1: Where did those 6 million people come from?
0: Majority after the war started was from Ukraine. Then there was a little mix of from the Indian people, then there is from Africa, and then there is some of them, like it's a... Basically, it's a vast majority from different countries. You know, like some of that was when the war started, that was all kind of chaotic, but yet monitored. But then before that, they were letting to the country people that were given a fake school certificate just to enter the country because some people have decided that they're going to make money of it. You know, so it's not as crystal clear and it's not as beautiful picture as they say. However, I do think, and I'm always happy when they bring Poland as an example, but you have to be careful with believing in everything they say. And then, you know, one post on a social media can, okay, they don't let any. No, they do let some people and then they decide. And then if they don't like it, then they create enemy within, like they have created enemy within Ukrainians right now in the country, you know. So it's all tricky. It's all unfair. I don't defend any government, just don't get me wrong, but I just say that it's all more complex of a problem than just reading they don't let any immigrants. They do. It's just, you know, not everyone checks the facts properly. Not everyone does the research in regards of what the immigrants brought to the budget, how they produced, what they give to the country. Nobody cares about that because that doesn't sell. That doesn't score the points, you know.
1: But what seems to have scored the points is the fact that... and I take it you're from Poland, yeah?
0: Yeah.
1: Is that your Prime Minister, Donald Tusk, announced that Poland was if not seeking, they were taking an exemption from the EU Migration Pact, that mandatory, you know, solidarity mechanisms, the relocation quotas, not accepting the fines of €20,000 if we don't accept someone. No, not for us. Thank you very much. We're closing our borders.
0: Yeah. He was. I think he refused that because then society has, like the people, Polish people have basically forced government to react on that because they were scared that since we found out that some people were coming to the country unvetted, basically. Now, after the election, when Donald Tusk can become the prime minister, he said, OK, we're not thinking anything at the moment from what European Union says, because we have to figure out what's in the country already and how the process was taken. You know, so that was kind of cleaning up after the previous government. But the fact that it's all a little bit of a mess, it is true. But yes, in regards of standing to European Union, if we are taken or who we taken, yeah, I think there was a big social pressure not to just accept anything and just try to do a little bit of a debate. How do we do it? How do we approach it? And who's coming? Who's going?
1: Well, I think one of the main facets that Donald Tusk wanted to achieve was to stop illegal crossings. That's almost impossible here in Ireland with a soft border, okay? And I know that Poland guards its eastern border with a lot of diligence because of regional tensions. And I believe their exemption from the EU migration policy is in effect, but is really a legally temporary measure.
0: Yeah, but I think it's not easy, but it's safe to say it's easier for Poland to dictate a little bit because they are first border to Ukraine that is in a state of war to some piece of Russia.
1: Belarus and Russia.
0: And Belarus, yeah. Yeah, so we are we're in that hub where if you bring the chaos to Europe, you start from Poland. So you kind of have to protect Poland in regards of their borders, because if it starts there, then it spreads into Europe. And whoever follows up how the chaos being spread by Russians, it's just that's how they start. You know, they bring people to cause a chaos on the borders, and then that causes the uproar in the country, and then that causes the whole kind of tension between, and that's what you want. Because it's harder to run the country when there is a tension of that sort.
1: Okay, well, thanks for the explanation, Jarek. I think what a lot of people in Ireland would be looking for is if we had, as Poland does, if we introduced major immigration and administrative rule changes, at least stricter digital application policies, stricter compliance, more rigorous vetting.
0: Absolutely.
1: Yeah, and I think that's what people would wish. And once again, you know, there is value in immigration. In a certain sense.
0: That's why the last point I would like to make is, like, we don't check that, because that's not what's going on, again, social media. But, for example, if you think of Ukrainians that now in Poland are one of main enemies, they like, it's crazy to say, but for some back home, Russians are bigger friends than Ukrainians. But nobody checks the fact that Ukrainians in 2024 brought 4.5 billion euro into a budget. And their work, those that work legally, have produced almost 3% of a market increase to a country. You know, like nobody kind of discusses that, because that's not good. That doesn't sell, you know, and for politicians that have no idea how to solve the problem in the country, mm-hmm. that's how they get in the main paperwork, saying that, oh, these people are bad, these people are good, we have to go through, we have to clean the country, whatever it is. But because that's what sells them, that's what gets them in the mainstream media, so whatever. But
1: yeah, just really, really to reiterate that as tough as Donald Tusk and Poland has been with the European Union on this policy, Polish official policy also favours desirable migration and grants entry to active labour market participants who'll fill domestic workplace shortages, and that's in healthcare, in hospitality and that kind of thing. So they have an official policy favouring desirable migration, but are tough on the other ones. That's the main difference between Poland and Ireland.
0: Yeah, exactly, and that's what would you want. Like, if someone decides to come to the country and work, then you're entitled to all the benefits. But if you come to country and don't work, and whoever, I'm for it. Like, if you don't work, you shouldn't be getting much. You know, like, and despite the regardless to nationality, but that's how I think in Poland is for a long time. If you don't work, if you don't commit towards the state, you won't be getting much. And because that's how it's been in Poland for years, and I do believe that's a fair point.
1: I've worked with and interacted with many of your colleagues from Poland, male and female, over the years. I think that when the EU migration policy started, Ireland had probably the largest influx of Polish, and they continue to this day to work hard and pay their taxes. And so that was the first raft of a nationality that came our way, were you guys from Poland.
0: Yeah. And then, you can't be thinking that it's okay for Polish to travel, but we just don't accept anybody. You know, like if anybody who wants to work and commit towards the country for its good and for benefit of a country and your own benefit should be entitled to be there. But like it shouldn't be small communities' responsibility or whoever on the streets' responsibility. It should be government that takes certain measurements in regards of bringing people to the country. Who do we bring? Why they're coming here? What's their history? Et cetera.
1: Okay. How long are you here, Jarek? What are you up to here?
0: I'm here almost 10 years now.
1: What do you do?
0: I have my own business. I have a wife from Middleton and a beautiful child. So, yeah, I'm full Irish at this point.
1: The full Irish breakfast. Thank you, Jarek.
0: Thank you very much. Have a good one.
1: That's Jarek from Poland. By text on the e-scooters, just listening to that man about the e-scooters, not all 15-year-olds are as sensible as others. Fair point. That guy is away with the fairies. Who's going to pay for and fund the training, says Nikki. We had driving classes in the last 2 years of secondary school in the UK. We had 1 hour class per week, theory, driving lessons, how to maintain a car. We could drive a car, motorbike and tractor. And every class went on to pass the actual driving test at the end of secondary school with a 100% pass rate. My parents paid a small fee, but it was worth every penny because it gave us better confidence when driving.
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1: All this week on The Home Run with Colm O'Sullivan. 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
1: And as you'll have heard in our news bulletin this morning, there's a high-impact Garda operation underway in Cork, cracking down on criminals. A large-scale operation unfolding across Cork City this morning. A major crackdown on organised crime across Cork City, with large numbers of Gardaí searching premises across the city. But Seamus Whelan is in Mahon, where there's a high-impact operation taking place there. Morning, Seamus.
2: Good morning, Mick.
1: What's happening?
2: Well, basically, at 8:30 this morning, Mick, up to 100 Gardaí flatbed trucks and other vehicles powered their way into the halting site here in Mahon, just adjacent to Mahon Point Shopping Centre. There's a large search on the way. They took away a trailer and a caravan this morning. The Garda sniffer dogs are out in force. You have a number of groups of Gardaí broken up into smaller groups that are going through brushland with slash hooks, searching the areas, both inside the halting site and in the Mahon Point car park adjacent to the site.
1: Any idea what they're looking for? I know we've had some success, well, the revenue we've had with 1.2 million being found coming through Cork Airport 2 days ago. Yesterday, apparently, the Gardaí made a heroin bust worth €210,000, an extremely dangerous drug, of course, seized by Gardaí. That's another Garda operation carried out yesterday. Any idea what's happening here?
2: Well, all we've been told is that it is a day of focus across Cork City on ongoing criminal activity. And that's as far as they'll go with it. I've been talking to a few people here. As you can imagine, there's a small crowd has gathered just to watch the what's happening here. But like nobody's willing to talk either on or off mic. But it looks as if the Gardaí are going to be here for the day anyway, at least.
1: Okay, and we're going to talk to a local in the area as well. Are you going to stay there, Seamus, and keep just in case there's any discovery or any more information coming your way?
2: Oh, certainly. I'll be here for the morning anyway, and if not, into the afternoon.
1: Okay, thanks a million. If you're in the area and you can shed any light on what's happening, you probably can't because they're not giving anything away. Get in touch with the programme 0818 104 106. That's our phone line, and our text line is 086 8104 106. This operation is currently ongoing, the Gardaí said. We will at Red FM have more on the developing story as it emerges. But members of the Garda Armed Support Unit are carrying out a major crackdown on organised crime across Cork City this morning. And there seems to be a real concentration of large numbers of a Gardaí searching around and in the brushland in the Mahon area. Desi is a local in the area. Hiya, Desi.
3: Hiya, Mick. How are you doing?
1: Very good.
3: We talk again.
1: Yeah.
3: It seems to be wrapping up a wee bit here now, but they went in with looters and they took, I seen a caravan coming out there, and there was a couple of farm trailers, and then they went in with a big horse lorry. So I'm not sure. They haven't come out with that yet. I'm not sure if they're taking the horses.
1: Okay,
3: this
1: is right outside your house, is it?
3: Yeah, just across the street. There's about 100 Garda. We're
1: 100.
3: In there, and you know the unit, you know, the guys in all the boiler suits and all, and they had all big poles sticks with them, searching the grass and everywhere.
1: Okay.
3: They've been there since about 8 o'clock.
1: Yeah, I imagine the element of surprise is paramount here, so none of the locals or anybody else would have had any idea they were coming. How did you find out they were outside? Did you just hear them?
3: A neighbour phoned me and he said to me, have you any idea what's going on outside? I had, because I had a huge big head around my house, and I couldn't actually see what was going on. So I didn't put the Garda vehicle. There was 10, 15 Garda vehicles lined up along the road here, and the rest were all inside in the site. So they came in force. So they did.
1: It's a worrying spectacle to see outside your front door, I'd say. But you'd have to agree. No, but it's necessary.
3: But, yeah. We've seen it before here.
1: Yeah.
3: Do you know, we've seen it before. And so it's just one of them things. That,
1: okay.
3: Do you know, it's up to the guards. And,
1: all right.
3: Do you know, if you're involved in that kind of stuff, then, you know, this the consequences.
1: Okay. Desi, well done. Local in the area, armed support right outside your house. But you think it's calming down a little now as regards their activity?
3: Yeah. There's a couple of minibuses here, and I just see one Garda.
1: And I'm sure we'll have an official response from Garda Press, at the culmination of the operation. Yeah.
3: A list. You'll probably get a list of what they took. But they seem to be going house. They seem to be going house to house in the south earlier there.
1: Okay.
3: You know, so they did.
1: Well, we'll wait
3: and
1: see.
3: They just started this happen.
1: Thanks, Desi.
3: I'm working. All right, then, Mick.
1: Appreciate it. Cheers.
3: Bye-bye.
1: We mentioned the increasing car park prices today, and I wondered, is this driving people away from the city? Well, here are the new prices at Paul Street car park today. I think it's encouraging more people to stay away from the city. If you're in for 0 to 1 hour, up to 1 hour, €3, that's not outside, 1 to 2 hours, though, is €6.50. How come it's not €3 for the second hour? 2 to 3 hours. So if you're there for 2 hours and 2 minutes, you're now going to pay €9.50. If you're there for 3 to 4 hours or 3 hours and 1 minute, it's going to be €13. And 4 to 5 hours is €17. So you get 3 hours, you get €3 for the first hour. It's €3.50 if you stay then. But 2 to 3 hours, it's an extra three onto that. So €9.50. So there's a big bump up in people who are staying just for the second hour. Slightly cheaper pro rata if you stay into the third hour. €13 for 3 to 4 and 4 to 5 is €17. Now, every subsequent hour after that is €3.50. And there's a flat rate charge of €5, which, okay, is very reasonable. If you want to go into the city and you want to have a meal or something, you can go in there at 5 o'clock. And as long as your car is out by midnight, then you can pay a fiver. We did that actually during the week. Got a city centre car park for a fiver for 3 or 4 hours or whatever at night. However, in Paul Street, beware. The overnight penalty, if you stay overnight, and some car parks invite you to stay overnight for a nominal fee. The overnight penalty if you stay, I don't know why this is €100. So if you leave it there overnight, why don't they have an overnight rate? Is €100. And if you want your car released after midnight, and if you really need it to get home, €250. And if you lost your ticket, which can happen to people, it's going to cost you €30. I think some of those prices are fair. I think some of those prices are outlandish and exorbitant, particularly the overnight penalty of €100. Why can't you leave the car there till it opens up again and charge another fiver like you do for the 5 o'clock until midnight, and the release during closer of €250. Is it encouraging people into the city? I would contend not.
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1: Hey, it's Kira Ann from Midday on Red FM. 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Jazzy, the last time that we spoke, right, you were chatting to me alongside some bins.
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2: Hospital waiting lists are going to soar past the 1 million mark this winter. We mentioned it yesterday on the programme. Worst to come next year is the fear of medics, and Ireland is facing record treatment waiting lists this Christmas due to a combination of staff shortages, recruitment embargoes, population growth, and the abolition of insourcing. Overall, treatment waiting lists have already risen by 48,000 to almost 991,000 in just 4 months. It went over a million but dropped back slightly. That's an increase of 5%, and there's been an increase of 200,000 patients in less than 18 months, with some lists having jumped by 10% alone this year. Pat Buckley joins me on line one. He's the Sinn Féin TD in Cork East. Good morning, Pat.
3: Good morning, Mick, and thanks for having me, right?
2: What's happening here? We have a Minister for Health saying that we're squandering the money pretty much, that we're over budgeted, and then we've got a CUH CEO saying there's a crisis on the way, we can't cope, we don't have enough staff.
3: I think you've hit the nail on the head, but Mick, the biggest problem here is workforce planning. And you mentioned it there about the insourcing. That insourcing stopped in June. So from June up to this month, that's where you got your additional 48,000 people on a waiting list.
2: What's insourcing? Describe it to me.
3: Using your own resources within the structure of a company instead of outsourcing, and like even agency staff, recruit. They have an embargo on recruitment. So they're actually spending more on agency staff to do the exact same job.

0: could if they actually recruited somebody. And I can tell you from my own experience, Mick, right? I've been up and down to do the Mercy in the South Infirmary for the last 18 months. Excuse me. And I have to say, absolutely amazing staff. They're absolutely wonderful. But I've said it before, our big problem here is it's the gap between top management, middle, and those, unfortunately, those in the bottom, as we'd say, staff from the cleaners to the cooks to the nurses to the doctors, all the way, and not being treated. And I mean, there's also been, like, I sat on the Sláinte Care report, right? And I know you covered it well there on the Sky Clara stuff there a number of weeks ago. I mean, one of the very first things that was signed off on that Sláinte Care report was, right, that any medical treatment should be based on your needs and not on your means. In other words, not money that you pay in to a system, and you should be treated if you have a problem. The problem with this is, once they stop the insourcing, right, and even at that, I mean, the health chiefs did acknowledge earlier this year and admitted that it would put an impact on the waiting list, but they still went ahead with it and still have a recruitment embargo. So there's somewhere along the line, there is a massive, massive breakdown in communication, but also responsibility and accountability.
1: But there's no denying that money is being thrown at the HSE.
0: It is. Yeah, and that is the problem, but it's been thrown in the wrong direction. Like, we've said it and we've put it out, and we've even mentioned it again, going back to the Sláinte Care report, and I apologise for going back to it, but we spoke about in that, right, primary care, community care should be the very first thing that should be supported. And I'll give an example, right? You have over a quarter of a million people waiting for primary and community care. Out of that, right, there's 230-odd thousand people waiting for some kind of a diagnostic scan. Now, if you had opened your community and your primary care centres around your county, right, those, what, 480,000 people don't need to go to CUH or the Mercy or the South Infirmary or any other hospital, Bantry, Mallow. Well, Mallow would be classed as, I suppose, a community one. But it takes the pressure off the actual hospital. And these are people, right, that don't need to visit a hospital if they can get that amount of care locally. And we've seen it. We're going backwards. You've covered it for me many of the times, Joanna Cora Health Centre. I was down there last week. It's still a derelict site. You see what they're doing with the dementia patients above in Sarsfield Square in Glanmire. We're going backwards. And nobody has the actual cojones to actually say, right, we need to invest in a massive workforce, right? We need to recruit, we need to retrain, and we need to retain them. And the way we need to retain these people is to treat them with respect and treat them properly. But it's not been happening. I've sat in so many committees, and you hear from people, you know, frontline workers that are absolutely battered, beat, wasted, broken, right? And 99% of these people, they don't go into that profession by accident. They go into it because they have a passion to help people. Mm. You know, and I mean,
1: they're going into a war zone every day. They're like soldiers,
0: absolutely.
1: You know.
0: I look at,
1: although there's no bullets coming their way, they're in a war zone every day, stressed to the nines.
0: It's unreal. I remember being up in both hospitals over the Christmas period, and I brought up a couple of boxes of chocolates and gave them to whatever departments I was going into. And to see their faces for a simple thing like a box of chocolates or a thank you. But I've never seen anybody inside with a big, grumpy face on them. They are so professional. But what kills me is they're not being supported. We have the best education probably on the planet. We have the best people. We have amazing work ethic. I was in a meeting Friday in Cork City, and there were business people, and they were talking about the Irish staff compared to other people in other their own businesses around the world and how dedicated the Irish people can be.
1: But if we've lost a lot of them to Canada, to Australia, to America, to wherever they want to go. But look, this, I had a look last night, Pat, this, because I know this hasn't happened overnight. This is going on 30, 40 years, for God's sake. Just looking over the last 10 years, okay? A young Simon Harris became Minister for Health in 2016, okay? When he became Health Minister, approximately 509,000 people were on public waiting list. Within months, it had risen to 535. By January 2020, it was 776,500, right? Then Stephen Donnelly became Minister for Health. He inherited a system now, to be fair, already under enormous pressure, which was then hit by COVID, okay? So, you know, give him that at least. But by late 2021, the he was warning that more than 900 was being warned that more than 900,000 people were on some form of public hospital waiting list. When his term came to an end, the December 2024 figures showed 673,000 on the main acute hospital list, but broadly, more broadly, a figure of 800,000 waiting for appointments. Then Jennifer Carol McNeill came in 2025. At the end of last year, the broader figure covering patients, now this is for outpatient, inpatient, day case and GI endoscopy waiting list, stood at approximately 808,000. Okay, that's December 2024, I beg your pardon. By the end of last year, it was 894,000. And then in May 2026, it went past 1 million. Now it's fallen back just slightly to 991,000. So what I'm trying to say here is there are three health ministers I'm talking about in the last 10 years. There's billions spent on the health service. There's repeated waiting list action plans and committees and investigations. There's repeated promises of reform. But you're still talking about numbers approaching a million people. One-fifth of the population.
0: Mick, you're right. I'm on the opposition side, and it's very easy for me to say it. But, I mean, look, you keep putting the same ingredients into a pot to build a bake a cake, and you expect it to taste different when it comes out.
1: Pat, were we better off under the Southern Health Board?
0: Sometimes you can, but I think the gap was, Mick, you see, we need to use what we would call, and again it goes back to, I suppose, the origins of this Longicare report, where all parties bear one signed off on it, right? You need a full universal health care and social care system, right, that has your local health care systems, that can deliver services locally, and I'm telling, when I say locally, I mean mental health services, disabilities, you know, everything, and more importantly, also implement a strategy for safer work practices for within the hospitals, because we know there's a bit of a battle going on with COH and the minister at the moment. But this government and previous governments have come out and promised and promised and promised that it's going to get better and we're going to do more. They've promised four new elective hospitals now, I think one in Cork, one in Galway, two in Dublin. I don't even think that will come near 2030. We're going to have an election, so I suspect all that's going to be scrapped. I've often spoke to many as a health minister and mental health minister, and sometimes they actually roll out pilot projects that actually work, and then all of a sudden they stop, which I cannot, I just can't fathom it. I mean, and as I said, like, if you take the common sense approach, if you go back to what I said about a pilot system, right, we had probably one of the best mental health facilities in Cork, if not in Munster, in the Onacur, the respite centre, right? Mm-hmm. Just, there was one temporary bed there, one temporary respite bed. And before it closed, there was a waiting list, I think, of around 26 people. Now, to people outside, it's only a bed. No, it's not just a bed. It's respite for the family of the person that goes in there. But once they went in there, their dental checks were done. If there were chiropody services, it was done. All these services, you know, where things don't fester. So you were doing preventable stuff at a local level where you did not have to be admitted to a hospital. And that takes the pressure. So that's what I'm saying to you when I go back and say, we need community-based health centres that it takes the pressure off the main hospitals. And if it's properly staffed and properly run, there's a lot of people who will never have to go to a hospital. There'll be people, you know, even in, and we have a massive issue as well with an ageing population. And we have, I think, around 72-78% of our nursing homes are privatised. And you know what happens? Privatisation is profit, not people care.
1: Okay, but getting back to CUH and the issues that it's having, right, notwithstanding the controversy that, you know, both Jennifer Carol McNeill and Jennifer Carney are embroiled in, CUH is undoubtedly one of Ireland's leading acute facilities. Okay? We all know, we've all been in A&E out there. But Jennifer Carol McNeill warned CUH it had to improve management of its budget and deployment of its resources, and rejected calls from the CUH boss for increased staff resources. So there's no, you're not getting any more money for staff, but we want you to manage your money better. Now, this is the words of the minister, right? We have to get better value, we have to get more from that, and we have to get the intelligent and strategic deployment of all those people right across the region, right across the country, for the benefit of patients. How could you get better value out of the frontline staff than you're getting now?
0: Well, Mike, I can tell you now, I have goosebumps when you say that, because it's an absolute, it's the two fingers up to the people on the front line, the working side there. And I mean, when you have senior management, they're not coming out to criticise. They're coming out because they're looking for help. They're telling you that we're coming into the winter season. If they're understaffed now, those that are there, a lot of those will go out sick. Like, if this, again, it goes back to forward planning, workforce planning. We know that the winter, it spikes. And you have a minister saying, dismissing everything from senior management in one of the best hospitals in the country, who is actually has the cojones to put a hand up and say, listen to me, we can see a problem coming here. We need to address it now before it spikes. And like I always said to you, Mick, what I always say is, why are they so reactive in this government instead of being proactive, instead of reactive? Because we know what's going to come down the road here. And well, it'd be the famous saying, I hate to say I told you so, but I told you so.
1: But it's corrective maintenance rather than preventative maintenance, in a way.
0: Absolutely. But it's back to workforce planning. If you can, it's like in any business, and you know it, Mick, right? If you can suspect that there could be an issue coming down the road, whether you're working in construction or there's going to be demand for something at Christmas, or it could be chocolate or whatever, you set out your plan now to address all those issues so you don't hit the barrier when that time comes. We're here, they come back again now, the government and the minister, and saying, well, we told them back in August, get their ducks in a row, they didn't do it, and it's their fault. But management have been saying, look, we need the help now. We need to support the staff that we have here now. We need to support the professionals that we have here now. We need to get things right, plan ahead now, so we won't be facing a catastrophic, or it could be a box of frogs by the time we come to December and January. And again, it's down to, they're afraid to commit. I mean, the current expenditure, I think, within the HSE is a lot of money. I think it's around the 1.5, 1.6 billion, right? It is astronomical.
1: But hang on a second. One-fifth of Ireland's population are on waiting lists. And yeah. Here's the exact figure, right? The HSE's 2025-2026 budget is 27.4 billion. And that accounts for one-fifth of the tax take. One-fifth of the country on waiting lists, one-fifth of the tax we all pay going towards the HSE. So where is it going wrong? Where is the money being lost here?
0: I think a lot of it, myself, to be honest, which is outsourcing and probably management and waste. I said, if you have your own talent pool within your own structures, use it. Don't be letting them sit down and be pin-pushing while you're paying maybe a third extra per week or hour, month, whatever it is, outsourcing staff when we have people that want to work within it.
1: Pat, for 20 years, the National Health Service, the NHS in the UK, have said, and they've said it almost every year, that they found the insourcing system cost-effective and efficient in reducing waiting lists. Yet it's off the table here.
0: But this is my problem. We are brilliant as a nation, as a country, right? And I've seen it in previous governments as well, right? We'll wait to see what they do across the water. And if it suits, we'll implement it here. But I mean, they love this evidence-based stuff, right? That's what you've just said. It's evidence-based, that insourcing is a way better, more cost-effective, but it also gives you a chance to recruit within your system and retain probably the best people and best working staff that we have in the country. But we're losing that because it's so toxic. When I was a mental health sports person, I remember one post, two PQs. One post was being advertised for 13 years. Why? Because nobody wanted to do it. Why? Because it was absolutely septic, toxic, and rotten. And you'd get no credit for it. And no matter what you did, you'd get knocked for it. So why would you put yourself forward to do that?
1: Okay.
0: Now, if that's the way the recruitment is going, Mick, I just have no words because I've seen it.
1: Insourcing and outsourcing have two, kind of an overlap. They're both designed as short to medium term measures to help reduce the number of patients on waiting lists and, reduce the risk of adverse outcomes. That's another thing for patients who have waited too long for care.
0: Yeah, but Mick, I said it to you at the start. The first thing you mentioned was about insourcing. And I said, well, the health chiefs acknowledged this earlier this year, and they admitted it, that it would have an impact. And we didn't listen, right? And they still decided to stop the insourcing and still have a recruitment embargo within the HSC.
1: Yeah, the irony of this government, who fritter away money on bike sheds and that kind of thing, and, you know, let's not get into it. Let's just say they wouldn't be the most efficient government in the world when it comes to minding their own money. Yet they initiated a Grant Thornton investigation into RTE and its finances, a deep dive. You know, we're talking about forensic accounting here. And look at the furore that started, you know, the whole Tuberty thing and on downwards with that. Why don't the government commission Grant Thornton to do the same in respect to the HSE?
0: What you want? You're asking me why the government wants to stick a pin in their own eye.
1: It's a turkey voting for Christmas, isn't it?
0: It's absolutely. Run, rabbit, run. I mean, I look back at even the simple stuff there, e-health. Right, there was the Callista policy, where you could have an integrated digital waiting list, like a tracking system. And we've seen it before. We say you're going to elective for knee surgery in Cork, and there's a waiting list of, we'll just say 18 months, right? But in Kilkenny, they do the same elective surgery, and there's no waiting list. Well, if you had an integrated system, right, where everybody was on a national tracking system, you could say, right, Pat Buckley can't get his knee done at CUH, but there's a spot there next Wednesday in Kilkenny if he's willing to go up to Kilkenny.
1: Okay.
0: That's not even been done.
1: We'll wrap it up, Pat. If you were to be made Minister for Health right now, with your experience, how do you fix the system, and how long would it take, Pat Buckley, Minister for Health?
0: I'll be honest with you. When I was mental health spokesperson, I remember saying to Mary Lou in the lift one day, Mary Lou, if it's the thing we get into government, and I'm the minister, sir, you won't see me for 6 months in this house. I will visit every single institution, hospital, service in the country, and they'll have 6 months to get in order. And if they don't, they said, things will change. And then you'll be threatened with, oh, we have contracts, we have... Well, as a minister, you have a statutory power, a statutory instrument, they said. We can change things, and we'll take in people that actually give it them, that can actually plan for the future, can actually set targets, right? And then you do what we've already legislated for workforce planning. We've legislated for local healthcare and social services where they're going backwards. They're cutting back on mental health institutions, dementia services, privatising nursing homes. We need to take control of all of these and staff it and treat those staff with the respect and the dignity that they deserve. And you know what? You and I and a lot of people out there know it. There is nothing worse than getting up in the morning and going into a job that you absolutely hate, because it absolutely rots your soul from the inside out.
1: Or a job that you love and is your vocation, but it's been beaten out of you by stress.
0: No. It beggars belief. And I know, I hear it when I come on sometimes, because I'm not criticising those in the front line, those that, you know, come in and check the patients every day. My issue here is major management, top management, with no responsibility or accountability, because the buck should stop with them, right? And what do? They pass the buck all the way down. And if that doesn't work, and I commend the management to CUH for actually putting their hand up and raising it now, because God forbid, and I suspect it's going to happen, because the minister's not going to do anything to alleviate the problem. So let's see. By the last week of December, that there'll be restrictions in CUH, it'll be gone bonkers, and again going left, right and centre. You, I, and the management of CUH will be able to go back up to the minister and say, well, Minister,
1: we told you so,
0: we told you so.
1: All right, Pat Buckley, Sinn Féin, TD in Cork East, thank and their health, health spokesperson. Thank you very much for joining us on the programme, Pat. Pleasure as always.
0: Not about mine too. God bless.
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2: Seamus Whelan is in Mahon for the Neil Prendeville Show. Bit of an update, Seamus?
3: Good morning, Mick. Garda operation has now stood down for the day. There are a number of Gardaí that will be maintaining a presence right throughout the day, but what I've been told is that it was an all-encompassing operation this morning. Gardaí were able to, took away a number of caravans they believed to have been stolen. They also, in their haul, collected an amount of controlled drugs. They also took away a number of animals they believed to have been stolen. Along with them also work tools, bicycles and e-scooters.
2: Okay, so all in all, a pretty good operation. They're happy with it. A worthwhile operation.
3: Well, they're happy with it. They say it was a very worthwhile operation, but as I said earlier today, that this is a day of action right across the city, so there may be other areas targeted by Gardaí where they believe criminal activity.
2: So I'd say they'll have a full day ahead of them then.
3: Yeah.
2: Okay, thanks, Seamus. Thank you very much. Councillor Terry Shannon's on line two, welcoming the action. Morning, Terry.
4: Good morning, how are you?
2: I'm good. I haven't had the occasion to meet or greet you since your bereavement, so can I just pass on my condolences, albeit very belatedly.
4: Thanks very much for that. Thanks very much.
2: You're happy with this morning's action?
4: I'm delighted with it. I've been engaging with the various authorities over the summer, and indeed before the summer, on trying to deal with the activity down in the Mila. Not just over the summer, but right throughout the year. The degree of criminality and intimidation and antisocial behaviour that is emanating from that site for quite a long time is shocking, and it needed to be dealt with. And I asked for a multi-agency response to this, dealing with the guards and the city council. And I'm delighted that this has happened today. I had a number of horses lifted out of the site last year, and I requested that more would be done again this year. Local residents are experiencing intimidation roads who put their horses in people's front gardens. St. Michael's next door are putting in an all-weather pitch, and the intimidation and extortion that was attempted there was shocking. And so having discussed this with the guards and with City Council, I'm delighted now that we have what is, I would describe, insofar as I can describe it, a multi-agency response in that area. And I expect that there will be, please God, prosecutions. I would be of the view, Mick, quite honestly, that site should be closed down. It's a disgrace. Like, I was there at the opening of that site, and I'm not sure I should say this, but I would anyway. The President and the Lord Mayor were there on the day that site was opened, and the Lord Mayor was pickpocketed. So, it's an area that needs to be dealt with. We've been softly for a long time. Funny enough, last year when the horses were lifted, City Council put in security in City Hall just in case the lads came back in looking for their horses. Nobody came up. Nobody showed up. They just went off and got horses somewhere else. So this is a very good response. I think it'll be welcomed by the local residents who really and truly are afraid of their lives to come out of their doors, don't want to engage. We've seen horses tied to trees, grazing all day, out on the road, foals out on the road, in front gardens, and people being told, get back in and be quiet or we'll put your windows in. So, this is totally unacceptable, absolutely unacceptable. And what amazes me is, we're not meant to speak like this because, you're described in all sorts of derogatory terms. But, at times you do have to speak up and you do have to say, where are the representatives for these groups? The traveller visibility group I've described is very invisible. And these and many of the travellers don't buy into what society are trying to do to help them out. I know many traveller families in Mahon who are excellent and who are, their kids are in education and they're trying to break the cycle of poverty and they're excellent people. But unfortunately, there's a hardcore down in the Mila who need to be dealt with and dealt with very, very severely. And I certainly would like to see that site closed down.
2: And do you imagine this will be something that will happen again from the Garda perspective?
4: I think probably. Certainly, from my point of view, there will be no on what's happening, because, you know, it's of all ages and genders. Young fellas of 8, 9 years of age, you know. Young girls, their parents, out in sulkies, you know, no regard to anybody. Funerals happening nearby.
2: Your line is breaking down there, Terry, so I'll let you go. And there's no one denying that travellers have their own customs and their own heritage and their own ways of living. But when it starts to impinge on the ordinary people living in the area, and impinge to a degree, and if that includes intimidation and threats, then action has to be taken. Councillor Terry Shannon, thank you very much. Happy to talk to you this morning. Thanks, Terry.
4: Thank you, Mick.
2: Thanks. Cheers. Now, the health service and the hospital, and talking to Pat from Sinn Féin, their health spokesman, has generated quite a lot of texts. That guy's 100% correct. Community-based health centres with GPs and A&E only for emergencies. It's the people using A&E for free assessment of minor issues that are clogging up the A&E systems and the hospitals. Please bring back the charge for A&E to stop these wasters destroying the health system. It's often impossible, though, to get a doctor's appointment unless you're on that doctor's list. I know there are open surgeries where you can go in and queue up and you don't need an appointment. But anyway, this texter contends people are using A&E for free assessment of minor injuries instead of going to their doctor, and that's what's clogging up the hospital's emergency departments. Bring back the charge for A&E to stop these wasters destroying the health system. Decades ago, a doctor would make house calls, even at night or weekends, and you could actually see your GP on the same day you requested an appointment. So if people felt very ill these days, it's the A&E they head for, and also the huge amount of refugees that are flooding our country and have to sign up to see a GP. If I need to see my GP now, I have to wait 2 to 3 weeks. 2 to 3 weeks? That's unbelievable. This is what happens to a country when you add 1 million to the population in a small amount of time. Says a texter, everything starts to crumble and can't keep up. Also handing people medical cards that have never paid into the system. Another texter says, the health portfolio is a poison chalice. No minister does a second stint in that job. They come in guns blazing, but meet the same wall of consultants, management bureaucracy and public servants who run the show, says Anthony at work. I would agree with every word there. The health portfolio has often been seen to be a poison chalice. I would agree no minister does a second stint in the job. And I would imagine and agree that for all your good intentions coming in as a new Minister for Health, you'll meet the same wall of management and public servant bureaucracy and consultants and vested interests who run the show. But the basis is it's broken, and nobody for 30 years has been able to fix it or put us on a pathway to having it fixed. Hi, it's very simple. When you pay agency staff, you're not just paying the agency, you're also paying the agency's fees and the agent's costs. Remove the reliance on agency staff and offer those workers permanent positions instead. This would free up more money, which could then be used to employ additional staff. It's a more cost-effective approach and would also provide greater stability for workers. But I wondered yesterday, maybe I'm wrong, that if that was to happen, it would be a greater burden on our future pension system. And that is already signalled to be in major, major trouble from a provision standpoint. So maybe it's because they don't want the permanent workers to have workers' rights and a pensionable job for life. Maybe that's why they're continuing to use agency staff, as expensive as it is. Hi, Mick. The health service will never improve as long as the admin staff far outnumber the frontline staff. And hospitals are run by people who have degrees in management but know nothing about running a medical facility. And hi, Mick. Dictatorship government, this is why they don't want us using cash. It's the one thing they have no control on is the cash. And I saw an article in the Irish Times which relates to Social Democrats leader Holly Kearns. Now, Holly Kearns, the leader of the SDs, has repaid just over €8,500 in travel and accommodation expenses that were mistakenly paid out to her by the Oireachtas while she was on maternity leave last year. So now she's not at fault here. I'm not sure if she declared it herself and paid it back voluntarily, or if it was identified, or if she noticed, or whatever. But there's no there's no fault here on the part of Holly Kearns. Oh, hang on a second. She informed the Oireachtas she was taking maternity leave and would not be travelling to work in Leinster House. However, she continued to receive her full Oireachtas expenses of €4,478.50 a month for the following 3 months up to the end of February 2025. So it's good that she's repaid it. I don't know why it was mistakenly paid to her when she did inform the Oireachtas she was taking maternity leave. But the figure that's going to have most people dropping their coffee here this morning is that general Oireachtas expenses are €4,478.50 a month. That's outside of any salary. That is a huge amount of money. And anyone who's ever claimed expenses from their employer will know that expenses are tax-free. That's very handy. €4,478.50 a month was the overpayment. It has been repaid. No fault down to Holly Kearns. She has repaid it for her maternity leave, mistakenly paid to her. But it's a whopping amount, isn't it, for expenses to travel up and down to the Dáil? €4,478.50 a month.
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1: And just in case anyone got the wrong impression that Holly Cairns is getting $4,478.50 a month for travelling up and down to the Dáil, that's what I said. Of course, that includes the accommodation element of her attendance at the Dáil as well. And she has repaid everything. It was a mistake, not on her part. She openly declared she wouldn't be coming to work, as it were, and continue to get paid by mistake. So no fault on her part. But the $4,478.50 is for travel and accommodation. So happy to update on that. Ashley is on line one. Hi, Ashley.
2: Hi, Mick. How are you?
1: I'm good. Well, not the better for the picture you sent us, though.
2: Sorry, but it has to be seen.
1: If I can describe it, that we were on television. It's an otherwise healthy-looking young horse.
2: Yeah, it's a little mule.
1: Little mule with its leg folded out as if you broke your leg in a bike or a car crash or something. Folded out at 90 degrees forward.
2: Yeah.
1: How does something like this happen?
2: So I'm not living in Cork City at the moment, but my mum and dad are. And mum was coming home last night from, I'm not going to say where it is because I don't want people knowing where this animal is, just in case they want to intervene. She came across two small mini ponies on the road. So she managed to get them safely into a field. And then when they were out walking this morning, they came across this little lady with her broken leg from the same field. And they figured that there was guys out last night late chasing these ponies on quads. Like, what kind of mentality is that? Like who gets their kicks from chasing animals on quads?
1: I don't know what to say.
2: No, neither do I. And like, Mick, I have horses with 30 years and like every time I see something like this, it makes me sick to my stomach. It's just disgusting.
1: Like, I know a few people who are into the, all things equine, and the love and care and dedication they give, you know, the time mucking out, the purchasing of the, the wood chip or whatever, the feed, the exercise, the grooming, the washing.
2: Yeah.
1: It's not for me, but if it's for you, it's kind of a dedication that needs a full-time attendance.
2: Absolutely. I would give the shirt off my back for my horses. Like, I would spend my last cent on them to make sure that they are healthy before my own health. And then to see animals treated like this, it's actually horrendous. Like, it makes me so angry and so sad at the same time. And like, there's no accountability for these animals whatsoever. Like, we are not allowed to bring our horses to a show unless we have their passport in the Jeep with us. And if you get stopped by the guards and you have no passport, your horse can be lifted off you. And yet these people are allowed to keep horses unmicrochipped, undocumented, in fields that don't belong to them, and nobody cares.
1: Mm. I was stuck behind a sulky on a back road. And the sulky always comes with the accompanying fairly modern car behind it, with the guy shouting, "No, chisel up, go on, chisel up." And that's what it all seems to be, that you'll get more out of the horse.
2: And they just use them and use them and abuse them and then leave them in fields for people to torment until they die, either of starvation or injury.
1: What a life.
2: I don't understand how are they acquiring these horses? And number two, why is there not a bigger, Garda presence to help control these people with these horses?
1: Okay, but if you're travelling to an event with your horse, Jeep, your horse box, everything there, the horse is very obviously yours. You don't have the passport for the horse. You could get a fine from the guards.
2: Absolutely,
1: What about someone who doesn't care about horses? There's a bunch of them around and the guards come up and there's no passports, no license, whatever. They say, sure, that's not my horse at all.
2: And in that case, then the rescues should be allowed to intervene and take those horses and remove them from that area. But then the problem is, Mick, is that with these people, the minute that, this horse now that's going to be euthanized today because of her broken leg, she'll be replaced tomorrow because they don't care about them. Whereas if my horse died in the morning, I'd be heartbroken forever. Do you know what I mean?
1: Ashley, pardon my naivety. Is a broken leg on a horse, that's it? It's not fixable,
2: That's not fixable. Like, there's a vet en route right now to put that horse to sleep because of some guys getting their kicks out of chasing her around the field last night.
1: But was the horse abandoned with a broken leg, or do you imagine the broken leg came because she was being chased by quads?
2: I reckon where those horses are, there's quite a few of them being kept in those fields. And I reckon she was fine until yesterday, until those people decided to go and have their jollies by chasing them around the field and tormenting them. And then it ended up with her possibly putting her leg in a hole and then breaking it. Because that's a typical injury from being chased and galloping blind and just stepping in a hole.
1: I see.
2: It's disgusting. And as a horse owner, it's so maddening.
1: Have you seen any other incidents of animal cruelty or horse cruelty?
2: Absolutely. I have a friend that works at my lovely horse rescue, and we also picked up a little horse off the road near where this horse was actually found today a couple of years ago, and he had, I'm not joking now, Mick, he had stab wounds and bite wounds all over him. He was a little tiny pony, and we had to put him into the back of a Jeep to get him to the rescue, and the wounds were so infected. He'd just been tied to a gate and left there, and he had stab wounds.
1: Stab wounds. I mean, whatever about chasing a horse around on a quad, imagine inflicting knife wounds on a poor defenceless animal like that.
2: And like, I don't know, like I remember years ago in the same area, there was a little foal tied up and she had like maybe 5 foot of rope with a rug on her, and it looked fine from where I was standing until I went over and checked under her rug, and she was just totally emaciated. Like she wouldn't have lasted another maybe 48 hours. But by the time I got the guards involved to come and check on her, she'd been moved. So, you know, God only knows what happened to that poor little creature.
1: Okay, how do members of the public who have, you know, they have a love of animals, for instance, and they're interested in animal welfare, how do they interact with authorities if they see something that they don't think is right? They see a bunch of horses looking very thin in a field or something.
2: I suppose your first port of call is to call the guards. To get it logged on with the guards. And then after that, you could contact My Lovely Horse and they can go and they can check on these animals to see if they have food, water, shelter, if they're underweight, if there's anything injured, they can intervene then. But they need the guards' help.
1: And is this outside the realm of the ISPCA? Are the horses too large an animal for them?
2: I think the ISPCA are underfunded and understaffed. Like, there's only 7 ISPCA inspectors, as far as I know, in the country, covering the whole of the country.
1: Okay.
2: So, like, how does one ISPCA inspector cover the whole of Munster? I mean, it's just not possible, you know?
1: If this poor little mule didn't have a broken leg, what would its life outcome be? Would somebody adopt it, or would somebody take it home and care for it? Or would it be left...
2: I think if the injury wasn't life-threatening, My Lovely Horse would probably pick it up and possibly get it rehomed, or at least keep it in their rescue until somebody would offer a home to it. But at least it would be safe, you know, and it wouldn't be persecuted.
1: I can't help, I'm sorry, but thinking of Father Ted every time you say My Lovely Horse. I imagine that's where the name came from.
2: I would imagine so, yeah.
1: Yeah. Okay, so you're a horse lover. Do you go to eventing and all that sort of thing?
2: I do, and I would go above and beyond for any of my horses. I would spend my last cent. I would go without food and everything for them. They're just the love of my life. Have been for all my life and will be.
1: And is it expensive to keep a horse these days? I imagine it must be.
2: It's horrendously expensive. Like if you don't have your own land, which luckily we have a little bit ourselves, if you don't have your own land, like keeping a horse on a livery, like you're talking upwards of 150 euros a week, Mick.
1: Okay, that's big.
2: That is a lot of money, you know, for a hobby. Mm. They're not an animal that you can just pick up and put down like whenever you feel like it. They're a full time job outside of your 9-to-5 job. You know what I mean?
1: Yeah. But if that's your love, if that's your passion, then more
2: Absolutely.
1: Power to you. And you enjoy it as well, and the horse has a good life.
2: Exactly.
1: Okay. Yeah. Appreciate the call. It's a sad one, Ashley, and so sad to hear that. The horse I'm looking at here, pictured, albeit with a broken leg, is going to be put to sleep today. How sad.
2: Yeah, at least she'll be out of pain.
1: Exactly. Thank you, Ashley.
2: Thanks, Mick.
1: Cheers, bye-bye. Anthony, good morning.
3: Good morning, Mick. Nice to talk to you again.
1: You too. The criteria for Irish citizenship you want to talk about.
3: Yeah, it was just something that you said yesterday about citizenship. And, you know, people don't realise, excuse my voice, people don't realise actually how pathetic and absolutely pathetic our whole system for citizenship is. And the Bouchacourt case kind of highlighted that, and I don't want to focus in too much on that in particular, but it was the case that brought it to all our attentions. And people like myself would have said, why has an Irish citizen got an interpreter in a court case? And as it transpired, we know that he was 20 years here on social welfare, was a citizen, fully fledged citizen for half that time, and was claiming social welfare and couldn't speak a word of English. And that made me do a bit of homework at the time, and I still remember that homework. And basically, it goes back, our laws go back to the Irish Nationality and Citizenship Act of 1956.
1: Okay, just to refresh people, what I said was anybody who's getting Irish citizenship, and we've all seen the ceremonies where there's hundreds of people, they're all dressed up and they get their pictures afterwards, and there's a very official ceremony where they're welcomed to Irish citizenship. I said, I imagine that the pathway to Irish citizenship would mean that you are a decent, hard-working, law-abiding, tax-contributing citizen who has proven themselves to be worthy of the citizenship. It's a bit cheaper than that, is it?
3: It's so cheap, it's actually the worst and the easiest in the whole.
1: But it's so valuable, the actual citizenship and the passport.
3: Oh, the passport, there is actually an institute called the Henley Passport Index, and the Irish passport is ranked fourth in the world. It's that valuable and that impressed and that respected.
1: I would have thought it'd be top of the list.
3: It's fourth, actually, which is still quite good. It's in the top five, not even, it's in the top ten, it's in the top five of the top ten. But as far as citizenship goes, like, we're totally out of kilter with the rest of Europe. The only ones that were similar to us was Sweden. They had the same lax laws, they had the same 5 years instead of 8 years, which is the average that you have to be resident before you can even apply. You don't have to have means here. You don't have to have any means to support yourself, which you do in the rest of the EU. And you need to speak the language in Germany, in Italy, in France, in the other countries before they'll even entertain you for citizenship. And in the vast majority of them, you have to do an exam. As well as being proficient in the language of the country, you have to do an exam on the culture and history of the country and have means to support yourself. None of which apply here, and we have 5 years.
1: 5 years.
3: 5 years before you can apply. The rest of your EU is 8 years. The only ones who were similar to us were Sweden, and they realised this has been taken advantage of. They could see the writing on the wall, and they've tightened the whole lot up. Now you have to be proficient in Swedish, you have to do an exam of their culture and their history, and you have to have independent means before they'll even think of your application.
1: I would imagine independent means so that you're not a burden on the state would be a number one prerequisite.
3: Well, basically, the Bouchiger case highlighted and sent out the message loud and clear. You can sit at home in your home country and sit in your ass and do nothing and get little or no social welfare, or you can come to Ireland, sit in your ass and do nothing, and you get full social welfare. And after 5 years, you can become a fully fledged citizen with a golden passport that's respected all over the world. And to boot, Mick, you don't even have to learn English.
1: That's amazing to me that you don't have to have one of the two main languages spoken here, Irish or English. Irish might be a little step too far for a foreign national, I would imagine, unless they love it and embrace it. But English, you'd imagine. I mean, every pilot, every airline pilot in the world operates in English. You know, there's no multilingual piloting system going around the place. Every air traffic control and every pilot has to converse in English.
3: And the most basic part of integrating into any culture is to know the language, even as a tourist.
1: What's the situation in America, do you know, Anthony? Because Mr. Trump is trying to do away with birthright citizenship. It must be exponentially harder then to land in America as an immigrant and achieve citizenship, is it?
3: I'd say so. And I mean, they always had the thing, you know, they're big, they're very patriotic. They were big about, I mean, to do the history of America would be fairly straightforward in comparison to the history of Ireland or an EU country, you know. But I'm not belittling it by any means, but they were a lot stricter. And of course, you had to have independent means as well. But I mean, my point is, like, our law goes back to the Irish Nationality and Citizenship Act of 1956. That's 70 years old. That goes back to a time when there was people leaving here en masse, never mind trying to become citizens. It's completely outdated. And when we signed up for this whole direct provision system and the whole lot, that's the first law that they should have said, right, we better have a look at this from 1956, because the planet, not just Ireland, the whole world and the whole of Europe has changed beyond recognition.
1: I imagine most people listening to the programme this morning, Anthony, have an immense pride in being Irish, and would, I would imagine, think that for someone to earn the right to be an Irish citizen, it should be a hard-fought battle. You know, you need to, it should be a noble cause for you. It shouldn't be just, tick a few boxes.

0: tourists, which are, there are quite a lot of them as well. Unfortunately, people don't differentiate. They're all thrown into the one pot and stirred around, and everybody is discriminated against as if they're a scrounger, which is why the country is in the state it's in. And this is purposely done, as far as I'm concerned, by the government, because it suits them to say, oh, we're all racist and we're all far right, when the whole thing could actually be sorted. But it's divide and conquer, and it suits the government perfectly well for to have it that way.
1: Yes, I said it already last week. It's very, very difficult to do this programme without walking away thinking this country has a lot of troubles.
0: Well, I think the fact that citizenship and our Irish identity is just basically handed out to anybody. You don't even have to learn English. And like I said, unfortunately, I don't want to concentrate on Bhushikar, but he was the case that highlighted it for a lot of people. He was the case that showed the government with not just their pants down, but their underpants down as well regarding this issue. Mm. And they've done nothing about it since. Sweden were up similar to us, and they have tightened up completely, and it's going to be fully in place by the start of next month. No more free ride, 8 years instead of 5 years, residence before they'll even think of it, an exam in Swedish, an exam in the history and culture. That's it. Like,
1: okay.
0: Here, it's just...
1: So what you will contend, really, is that the value of Irish citizenship and the value of the passport is being diluted slightly.
0: It couldn't be diluted anymore. All they're short now is if you could cut coupons out of the back of a cereal box like before and fly from one of the posts.
1: Very it's good. We'll end on that note, Anthony. Thank you very much.
0: All the best, mate.
1: Thanks. Nice to talk to you again.
0: Bye-bye.
1: Thank you. Bye-bye. Our text line is 0868 104 106. And I have some texts on the general topics of housing, of government and on passports. The housing problems came about because councils sold off houses that should never have been sold. When the last person living in one of these homes passes away, the house should go back to the council and be allocated to the next family in need. Instead, they're bought up cheaply, so says Chris. Just another example of how anti-Irish our government is. They know all this, but they won't act on it because it makes sense. In fairness, what did they think would happen when they stopped building council houses in the first place? Greed before people, shame on all of them. Should all be handed a job description list. I don't know what that last comment refers to, but this one is taking me to task. Northern Ireland is an economic basket case, heavily reliant on government handouts for housing and jobs. Their model is not one we should aspire to. More government intervention and more government jobs requires more tax revenue. Join the dots, for God's sake. This is in reference to the social housing programme in Northern Ireland, where they build thousands and thousands of social homes. They allow you to rent for 5 years or so, and then you can buy the particular council house. It becomes your private property. But all the rent you paid is deducted from the house value or the house price or the charge that they put on you for ownership. And then, apparently, the money you do pay in goes back into the social house building program. And we were surmising yesterday it might be a good thing to start, maybe even a mini program like that here with a national employment register to bring construction workers back and to put them in the service of the state. Once again, it'll be a semi-state job. It'll be pensionable, I imagine. And of course, at the end of it all, the question was raised. But Mick, where would they live? There ain't nowhere for them to live if they come back to build. Good morning, Mick. There was a woman on Tenniel recently called Jenny, and she returned from Australia to build a house and raise a family. She was a teacher and had ambitions to be a school principal, but had to give up her job due to lack of services for her child with extra needs. She talked about better services in Australia and was thinking of returning there, which would be such a shame. Jenny also said she was starting to resent this country, a country she loved. Kind regards to all at Red, says Colman. Ireland is providing social housing for the world. That's the reality. 500,000 of 20 to 35-year-olds are living with their parents because social housing is not open to them and buying privately is not an option. Does anyone see this, says our texter. Hi, the issue is council are buying new developments and are renting the new development properties from developers. Councils need to build their own homes like they did in the past. Leave the new build for people that want to buy their own homes. People can't buy a home if the council is buying up everything. It's a disgrace. Fianna Fáil and Fine Gael, not right-wing parties. They brought in the USC, the LPT, USC Universal Social Charge. The LPT, of course, is the local property tax.

0: and centralised everything. Those are left-wing policies, Mick. Right-wing policies is small government and low tax. Yeah, the universal social charge costs Irish taxpayers, wait for this, about 4 billion euro a year. It's a tax on income. Not to put too fine a point in it, it replaced a couple of levies, right? It replaced the income levy and the health levy, which was kind of, I think, known as your health contribution around about 2010, 2011. You pay USC if your gross income is more than 13 grand a year, and it doesn't apply to social welfare or similar payments. But USC, and this is the big sticking point here, it was originally introduced on a temporary basis, but 13 years later, we're all paying it every week.
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1: And good morning to Liam. Morning to you, Liam. Hello, Liam.
2: Hello, Mick.
1: How are you?
2: Very good. This is Liam McCarthy, known as the Tubbs fella.
1: No, the Tubbs fella. You're not known as the cop.
2: Yeah.
1: You're not known as the cop, no?
2: Well, hopefully I get a hold of that in Limerick when I get down there. And we got the chap with me then. He's Charlie Lillis. He's known as the Chaz fella.
1: We'll talk to the Chaz fella in a minute.
2: We're together. We're doing the Heart Charity. So that's known as the Heart fella.
1: Okay.
2: For now, this run only. So you can be known as the Mick fella.
1: Some people, Liam, you know, they'd have a coffee morning. Some people might, you know, they might do a little charity walk, 5 kilometres around the place or whatever. You know, some people might stand in the street with a hat or a bucket. But hang on, I'm just going to say this now. You're absolutely crazy, right? You had a triple bypass 2 years ago at the age of 60.
2: Less than two years ago.
1: And yeah. I say this with all affection, at the age of 63, and you're crazy enough to try and walk from Mallon to Mizzen.
2: Yeah, sure, I have to try out the heart and see if it's okay.
1: Okay. Let's start with the health issues and, you know, what brought you on this journey at the start.
2: Well, first of all, I had a funny sensation in the chest. Wasn't pain or severe pain or anything like that. And that went on for about 3 or 4 turns. So then I said, I'll take a walk over to the doctor. And I had a chat with him. He sent me out to the CUH for a stress test, which in turn then I ended up getting an angiogram. And I was kept in from there then because I had serious heart issues, big blockages, what do they call it, a diseased heart.
1: Diseased
2: heart? And, that's, you know, the pipes are all blocked up.
1: Yeah. All the guns in the pipes. So
2: that's it, yeah, all the bad food.
1: So they put in stents normally, don't they, and kind of clear the blockage.
2: Gone beyond that.
1: The stent will keep the artery open, if you like. It was gone beyond that, was it?
2: I was gone beyond that. I had to be bypass, triple bypass.
1: Okay, and what does that involve? Does that involve stopping your heart or changing one pipe or one artery at a time or what?
2: I tell you, I was asleep for it. But, they changed the arteries and they would hold the heart still or stop it still for a while. I'm sedated, so I'm out of it. I don't know what they're doing.
1: I wouldn't expect you to be awake, Liam, for open heart surgery.
2: But all I know is that when I woke up, there was 2 little wires sticking over my chest, and that was just in case it didn't start. They put the defibrillator onto that.
1: Ah, I see.
2: So it must have been stopped, yeah.
1: Okay. So how long did the operation take, do you know?
2: 8 in the morning until about 2 or 3 that evening.
1: In your experience, how routine is it? Have you met more people who were in there on the same ward, etc.?
2: There's a lot of people have heart issues around the place. A lot of people don't know it. So if anybody out there feels something funny in their chest and think it's okay because it's not a pain, you'll know yourself it's something that shouldn't be there. Go and get it checked out. Run it by your doctor anyway. That's the first step.
1: Okay. What I'm trying to get at is it's obviously an operation that carries an element of risk and danger, but it's also a commonplace operation happening in the hospitals each and every day.
2: Oh, it would be, yeah. There'd be three theatres going at the time. So I was in number 2 and there was another 2 going. And then after we come out, there's another lot of people going.
1: Okay, so and the Chaz fella decided to do something for the CUH cardiac unit.
2: Well, we were talking about it. I had it in my head for a long time that I wanted to run from Mallonhead to Mizzenhead. I done that back in 1988 with a friend of mine called Mick Kelly.
1: I knew you were crazy.
2: And he passed away in last year with a heart issue. And my father passed away in 1977 at the age of 41, leaving 8 children and a wife behind him. So,
1: a heart issue as well?
2: That was a heart issue as well. So, I just wanted to do something and give something back because they were second to none out there. They were fantastic. 63 years of age, it was my first time in the hospital. I tell you, it was the best time in my life.
1: Why?
2: It was fantastic out there. The care you get. Oh, you were treated like royalty. Everybody out there were fantastic. From the surgeons all the way down to the people giving you breakfast and grub. They were all fantastic out there. And I just wanted to give something back.
1: Okay. And you said you would you'd rekindle the old Malin to Mizzen. You're not going to run it this time, though. You're going to walk it.
2: I'm walking it this time, yeah. We're the third day into it now. What have we done, about 60 miles now? Just over 60, yeah. Over 100K now.
1: And how do you organise accommodation? Is it kind of pre-planned?
2: We play it by ear. We slip in a car there one night and then we book up accommodation on the way down.
1: Do you have a support car following you, yeah?
2: No, we do it all ourselves, but we have people that'll be calling up to see us there weekends. People have worked, you see, they can't get out. But they'll be up over the weekends and they'll pop up when we're getting closer to home. We'll have plenty, plenty help.
1: And you hope to make Mizzen Head when? About 2 weeks? Maybe three?
2: Monday the 14th, 15 days.
1: 15 days. So that's all planned, is it?
2: Well, that's all planned.
1: Put me on to the Chas fella there for a second.
2: I'll put you on. Did it, Chas fella there? Tell your life story.
3: No.
1: Okay.
2: Where are we going?
1: Charlie Lillis, the Chas fella. First, tell me, where did you get the names, the Tubbs fella and the Chas fella?
3: I had been doing TikTok for a while and a few of my friends had, I started calling people their name and then fella. So there'd be a few characters in the vlog, say, who'd have their first name and then their second name would be the fella, you know?
1: Okay.
3: So then I kind of adopted just the name the Chas fella then. And then sure, Tubbs had the bright idea of us becoming the Hart fellas and then logically he would become the Tubbs fella. So there we go.
1: And that's on your I Donate, which we'll mention at the end. So how are you getting on? And why did you decide you're going to walk along the side of the Tubbs fella?
3: We're going great. We're tipping away as the day goes on. But I suppose Tubbs and myself would go back a long time. I'd know Tubbs since I was maybe 12, 13 years old, so I know him a long while. He had told me about his previous time doing it, running down with Mr. McKelly. And then, obviously, the big event happened with his heart, say. And we went away to Orlando last year. And it was on the flight over to Orlando. He kind of put this proposition to me. He said, what would you think about going from Malin Head down to Mizzen Head? And I said, geez, it sounds like some adventure. So I couldn't leave Tubbs down, like.
1: Okay. A three-week adventure. That's all your holidays used up for the year, is it?
3: Exactly. Work have been very kind to me, to be fair. They've looked after me. So, I must say thanks to them as well on the air. So thanks to Denny's. They were very accommodating. And as soon as I said it was for charity and everything, they got involved and they were very nice to me. So, yeah.
1: Denny's what?
3: Denny's Health and Fitness there. I work in the gym in Penrose Dock.
1: Ah, that Denny's. There's loads of Denny's businesses.
3: Yeah.
1: Okay, so you're actually a fitness instructor, are you?
3: Yeah, I am, yeah.
1: Okay. And how much do you hope to raise, guys?
3: So we've a large target of about 50,000, which is out there, we know, but we're hoping we can achieve that. We've got links to the donation page on myself and Tubbs' Instagrams and TikTok. So my Instagram will be the Chas fella, all one word, the Chas fella. And in that link in my bio there, you'll find the I Donate. Same with my TikTok, the Chas fella as well. And the link is there as well. So
1: and the Tubbs fella as well.
3: And the Tubbs fella is on Instagram as well with a few underscores and stuff in his name. I don't know how he managed to name himself on Instagram because you should see this man on his phone day to day here. Oh my God.
1: What, good or bad?
3: Shocking. I don't know how he's made it 65 years on this planet. I'm surprised he could answer this phone call.
1: Are you both sleeping in the one car at night or what?
3: We've been in hotels now the last few nights, so it's not been too bad. We stayed in a car the first night, all right, just because we kind of didn't know how long it would take us to come up and we didn't know where we were going to stay the first night because we wanted to kind of do a few touristy bits around Donegal. So we opted for the car the first night, but I think we quickly realised that wouldn't work because Tubbs is a very loud snorer.
1: Okay. There's nothing sacred. You're only talking to 80,000 or 90,000 people here. Anyway, the Chas fella or the Tubbs fella on Instagram, and of course there's the I Donate page, which is Malin to Mizzen with the Hart fellas. Put me back on to the Tubbs fella there, Chas fella, will you?
3: Here you go. Thank you very much.
1: Thanks a million. Charlie Lillis there. Back to Liam McCarthy.
2: Back here. How are you?
1: Okay. We'll wrap it up. It's an amazing project to try and undertake. You know, notwithstanding the weather's not the best, I suppose you probably couldn't have done it in the hot beating sunshine either, though, could you?
2: Well, yeah, this weather is better. And whatever is out there, whatever is thrown at you, take it.
1: Yeah.
2: Yeah, I'm in in the moment kind of a guy. Like, it's just what's there is what's there, and put up with it.
1: Okay, and what do you guys talk about all day?
2: Oh, talk about everyone and anyone. We okay. read everybody. And we talk about sports, and we talk about things in the... We've been on a lot of holidays to America together. So I was hanging around with Charlie's uncle, and then their family and us, we all headed off over to America, and we've been going over there every 2 or 3 years then for a long time. So we can talk about stuff that happened on those holidays, and, you know, sometimes exactly. we just go quiet and walk along the road and watch the traffic.
1: The best of luck to you. Very few blisters I wish upon you. The Chaz fella or the Tubbs fella on Instagram and on iDonate, it is iDonate Malin to Mizzen with the Heart fellas. Malin to Mizzen with the Heart fella.
2: The actual link would be iDonate.ie/ Liam McCarthy, all small letters with the number 2 after it.
1: Okay. iDonate.ie/
2: Liam McCarthy, all small letters with the number 2 after
1: it. Okay. And I hasten to add, this is for the CUH Cardiovascular Unit. And I'm sure you'll be on to Neil Prendeville on the completion of your journey, if not along the way. Thank you, gents.
2: Hopefully so. Cheers. Thanks a lot.
1: Thanks. Bye bye. Neil Prendeville Show this morning was produced by Emer O'Hay, Vivian McCarthy, and Seamus Whelan. My thanks to them. And we're back tomorrow after news at 9 o'clock. Have a good day.
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2: It's 6 o'clock. Good morning. I'm Alex Rowley. The Labour Party will meet later in the first political party think-in of the new Dáil season. TDs and senators will gather in Galway to discuss their priorities ahead of the new term. Our political correspondent Sean Defoe reports.
3: Having pumped resources into Galway Mayor Helen Ogbu's by-election campaign earlier this year, it's Galway Labour TDs and senators find themselves in again as their two-day political think-in gets underway. Ogbu will give an opening address ahead of the Labour leader Ivana Bacic, who'll set out the party's priorities for the rest of the year. After they discuss internal politics, the budget and local government reform will be on the agenda for those meeting in Salt Hill. They'll then break for their annual conference dinner, this time attended by former President Michael D. Higgins and his wife Sabina, their first appearance in a Labour conference in almost 15 years. It marks the start of the political conference season, with all the major parties gathering ahead of the Dáil's return on the 16th.
2: An 18-year-old Irish woman has died in a road crash in Iceland. She was one of three young people killed when their car left the road at Krýsuvíkurvegur, around 30 kilometres south of Reykjavik earlier this week. A 20-year-old Icelandic man and a 16-year-old Icelandic girl also died in the crash. Iceland's national broadcaster, RUV, says police are investigating, while the president of Iceland, Halla Tomasdóttir, says her thoughts are with the families and friends of those who died. The EU has banned Brazilian beef and poultry from entering Europe from today. It's after Brazil failed to prove it meets food safety standards and on antibiotics and hormone use. Irish farming groups are welcoming the move, calling it a major opportunity for Irish beef across European markets. Editor of the Farmers Journal, Adam Woods, says it's been a long journey.
4: I visited Brazil along with the Irish Farmers Association in October 2025, and we've seen widespread use of in-feed antibiotics. We've seen disregard for prescriptions. We were able to buy antibiotics across the counter in Brazilian co-op stores, and that highlighted, I think, to Europe as regards what's going on in Brazil, and really those standards aren't good enough. We hold our Irish farmers and our European farmers to very high standards.
2: The Russian ambassador is being called into the Department of Foreign Affairs over concerns about Moscow's actions in Europe. Yuri Filatov is to be summoned at senior official level following an attempted drone attack at Leipzig airport, which Germany has blamed on Russia. Moscow denies any involvement. Several other European countries have also taken similar action. The Irish Hospital Consultants Association says forcing consultants onto Saturday rosters without proper support services is bordering on clinical and economic insanity. It says weekend working is unworkable without enough staff, diagnostics and beds, and could actually worsen waiting lists by taking consultants away from busier Mondays. The association says you can't roster your way out of a capacity crisis. Katy Taylor made one young fan's dreams come true last night as she picked her from the crowd to spar during a public workout. The event in Dublin was held as part of the lead up to the Bray Boxers' final fight in Croke Park this weekend. These members of Castleknock Boxing Club waited all evening to get a glimpse of their idol.
5: So she's like, I've looked up to her since I was five, so seeing her last fight is like my dream. Just seeing her anywhere is my dream.
6: Yeah, I'm sure it's going to get better over the time, and everyone's going to be watching it on the weekend. It's going to be class. She's so good. Like, everything she does, it's like perfect.
5: She's really good. I look up to her, and I look up to her skills.
2: Uber is cutting more than 3,000 jobs worldwide as it shifts towards driverless taxis. The company employs around 450 people in Ireland, but it hasn't yet said which countries will be most affected by the cuts. At the same time, Uber is planning to invest more than €8 billion in its robo-taxi business as autonomous vehicles become an increasingly important part of its future. And Noel Gallagher has hinted at a 2027 Oasis tour. The band reunited last year to play sold-out shows across the world, including in Croke Park in Dublin, with a documentary from the tour coming out in cinemas next week. There have been rumours the band could play Nebworth next year, although there's no indication what Irish venue would be on the cards. Speaking to TalkSport, Noel Gallagher gave a cryptic answer when asked if there'd be a tour.
7: Well, let's put it this way. There's no football tournament on next year. So the summer, we've got to do something in the summer, right?
2: And that's your news at 4 minutes past six.
8: Thank you very much, Alex. That's very cute, those little kids. talking about Katie Taylor.
9: I know.
8: Yeah. I looked up to her since I was five.
9: I know.
8: I looked up at everybody when I was five as well.
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0: With Casey's Furniture, the home of better living. 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
8: That was pretty magic. I don't know if you've seen that little video from yesterday of Katie Taylor bringing a girl up from the audience to do a bit of spray. Did you see? Oh
9: yeah,
8: my God.
9: Amazing.
8: She her little Bambi legs, she was so nervous. And Katie put a glove on her and they did a little sparring session with her. My God, what a memory.
9: Yeah.
8: Morning, gang. How are we? What are we doing? It's the 3rd of September. It's a Thursday all day, I believe.
9: It is, yeah.
8: It's going to be cloudy and it's going to be dry. A little tinkering of sunshine from about 2 o'clock and then we're back to the cloudy stuff. It'll shower down then from 6 o'clock this evening. Some heavy rain later on this evening. Then tomorrow for Friday's looking lovely. Really nice morning. Bit cloudy for the day. Looking at about 19 or 20 degrees right across the weekend. It's dry on Saturday for most of the day with possibly one shower at lunchtime. And then Sunday is a bit of a downpour. You can expect some rain and some breezy stuff happening on Sunday. So over the next 3 or 4 days, staying pretty dry actually.
1: KC.
8: There's the Queen Victoria. 6:05 is the time. We have an Xbox for you to win. We have a massive cash machine, winning words, and Fix My Life is back on Thursday.
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0: Cork's Breakfast Show. This is Red FM. Good morning. It is 19 minutes. No, it's not. Where did I get 19 from? It's 9 minutes after 6 o'clock. Sorry about that if I give you a little...
1: That's all right.
0: A little tremor of lateness.
1: Doesn't
0: How
1: matter.
0: Are we?
1: Doesn't
0: we okay?
1: It matter at this time of the morning, you see.
0: Oh, it does.
1: No, it doesn't.
0: All right, fair enough. Okay,
1: we're tired.
0: It's half seven,
1: yeah.
0: Everybody. Morning.
2: 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With KC.
0: And it's the Queen Vic, innit?
1: I don't mean it doesn't matter if you tell the right time. I mean, you don't have to say sorry loads of times because, you know, we're all friends here. We're all in the 6am club. We're all just trying to get through from 6am to 7am, you know, rubbing the eyes, driving the cars.
0: Trying to make a pound now.
1: Yeah, well, all right. Why do you always make me sound like I'm from the war?
0: You're trying to make a pound, just trying to make a pound out, mate. Was that Danny Dyer? What
1: I
0: was
1: don't
0: that
1: know.
0: In?
1: It's either Del Boy or Danny Dyer or the war.
0: It's a quote from something I can't remember.
1: Just trying to make a pound note.
0: I'm just trying to make a pound out, mate. If anyone knows what that's from, by the way, will you do me a favour and get
1: I
0: back to me? Because I don't know. It's from a film or from something. Anyway, how are we? I digest.
1: Yes, exactly. I digest and I digress.
0: Do you know what QI is? You know the quiz show?
1: That's Stephen Fry, isn't it?
0: Got Stephen Fry and Sandy, what's her name, is on it.
1: Is it a panel?
0: Alan Davies.
1: Oh, yeah, Alan Davies.
0: He's coming to Cork.
1: Is he?
0: I'm going to chat to him later on.
1: Very good.
0: He's got a new show called Think Ahead. He's very, very funny.
1: I think he was in a couple of show programs as well, wasn't
0: loads.
1: He?
0: He's an actor, he's a comedian.
1: Ah, there you go.
0: Very funny man, but he's going to be in Cork on the 12th of October, so we'll have a chat with him later on. Not today, but hopefully we'll have bits and pieces of him on Monday. He'll be here with us.
1: What's he doing in Cork?
0: He's doing a live comedy show.
1: Oh, right, okay, stand-up comedy.
0: But if you watch QI, which stands for Quite Interesting, it's a panel game show. Which is just, it's very geeky, very nerdy, but very, very funny.
1: Yeah. Is it like Have I Got News For You, that kind of a buzz?
0: It's panel, it's facts, and then they discuss the facts. And,
1: I have seen it.
0: I've you
1: seen
0: have,
1: it,
0: you, yeah. know, you do know it.
1: I do.
0: So they have to answer questions that are really obscure, making it unlikely that the correct answer will ever be given, you know?
1: Okay.
0: It is a really, really good format. It's been on for a long time.
1: What's your favourite quiz show?
0: Oh God, that's a good one.
1: Mine is Who Wants to Be a Millionaire.
0: I think so. I still find myself watching the old ones.
1: I know, so do I.
0: Uh-huh.
1: Although the Chris Tarrant ones aren't around anymore. It's Jeremy. Jeremy's on most of them, isn't he?
0: There is a few of them turn up on Gold. Is it Gold that I've seen them on?
1: Oh wow!
0: And there's like if you dig deep into the Skybox, if you're not using a dodgy box, well, you'd probably get on a dodgy box too. There is quiz channels where they repeat all those old shows.
1: The Chris Tarrant ones. Yeah.
0: Did anybody ever win the Irish Who Wants to Be a Millionaire?
1: No, I just remember Your Man Coffin in the UK. That's the most famous one that ever happened. Winning by coughing.
0: Class.
1: With his wife in the audience.
0: Cough twice for yes.
1: Yeah.
0: Once for no. Yeah. Or was it numbers? Was it the
1: I
0: number
1: can't
0: of...
1: I remember, but there was a court case and everything.
0: So you've had four options in Who Wants to Be a Millionaire.
1: Yeah,
0: and
1: yeah.
0: If you didn't know which one, they must have coughed to the number of boxes. So if it was number three, he would have...
1: Okay,
0: it must have been...
1: Oh, yeah, like A, B, C, D.
0: Yeah.
1: Anyway.
0: That's the only way that coffin would have worked.
1: I don't know if anybody ever won the Irish one. I didn't know there was an Irish one.
3: Okay, question one. What is my name?
4: Skyborn.
3: £100.
1: Oh, really?
0: Very funny. Yeah.
1: Back in the day, lads.
0: Back in the day.
1: Anne's been on. She says, lads, do you remember Blankety Blank? Oh, I do, Anne.
0: Thank you.
1: The revolving set. Remember the revolving set where it would turn around?
0: Oh my God, and the blankety blank checkbook
1: and pen.
0: Yeah, you had to clap and say, where's the original? Hold on a second. This is game show music at its finest.
1: That's it! Yes!
0: How do we turn this into a game?
1: Oh, I love that music.
0: How can we turn this into a radio quiz?
1: Maybe your man used to make really funny faces.
0: Oh, Les. He looked like he got stung by a wasp all the time, didn't he? He was a hybrid between like a quiz presenter and a bulldog, wasn't he? A bulldog licking piss off
1: literally,
0: an antler.
1: Literally, that was it. I think it was Les Dawson.
0: It was Les.
1: Yeah,
0: I think you're right.
1: Yeah. He just used to turn his face inside out all the time when he was actually
0: That's right.
1: presenting.
0: Oh my God, childhood core memory there, my friend.
1: Wow.
0: Friends. Yeah, and Terry did it for years as well, didn't he?
1: Terry Wogan?
0: Yeah.
1: Oh, I loved Terry Wogan.
0: Or as the Jamaicans call him, Terry Wogwan.
1: Oh, there you go, yeah.
0: It's 6:14 in the morning. Let's do an Xbox for you later on. With thanks to McDonald's, you can win that later on. We have, for your winning pleasure, €305,000 on this breakfast show. The only breakfast show in Cork that can change your life with massive jackpots. You're welcome. You could be family number 5 coming in here picking up a check for over €300,000.
1: Good.
0: Isn't that nice?
1: Yeah.
0: That is coming up for you this morning. What else have I got for you? Oh, Fix My Life is it. Fix My Life is going to blow up this morning.
1: It is.
0: Because Fix My Life is an issue around vaping, and everybody has an opinion on this.
1: Yeah.
0: Whether you vape yourself, or you're trying to use it to get off the cigarettes, or you're walking down Oliver Plunkett Street blowing out clouds of smoke that resembles a smoke machine in Cuban's nightclub.
1: Oh, dry ice.
0: Yeah.
1: Dry ice machine.
0: So it is. It's a Fix My Life over vaping later on this morning. We'll do that later on. And, we're going to announce the school.
1: We are. It's very special today.
0: So we're doing a show on Friday from a little people's school.
1: Yes.
0: Bringing the bus, having the crack. We'll reveal that school a little later this morning, yeah?
2: 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Red
0: We'll keep an eye on the traffic as well. It is getting busy out there. The last couple of mornings, we're back to normality, right? 0868 104 106. If you're a 6 a.m. or if you're up at this hour of the day, and for whatever you did in a previous life, assemble, check in, say hello. Let us know what's going on in your world at this hour of the morning.
3: Craig,

0: Zara Larsson, David Guetta together. That is One Love on Red FM Breakfast. Good morning. It's 6:22 in the morning. Hope you're doing all right. Yeah, how do I win that Xbox, Sham? Says Noel here on WhatsApp. Well, Sham, what you got to do is keep listening to this show.
1: That's it. All will be revealed.
0: Yeah. You just got a message in later on. We'll get two of you on the air. One of our qualifiers from yesterday remains on. You will take the next space. And then you got to open some boxes on the air.
1: That's it.
0: It's open, open, boxy, boxy.
1: You've got to pair the pairs.
0: It's kind of Deal or No Deal with sound effects of classic Xbox games. And if you make a pair, you're the daily qualifier. And then you're in the draw for tomorrow. And someone's winning an Xbox with McDonald's. They're doing side missions with Xbox at the moment.
1: It's a nice prize, isn't it?
0: It's a lovely prize. Mm. Oh, by the way, trying to make a pound now.
1: Oh, yeah. What's it from?
0: Somebody has done a deep dive on me. Let's say hello to Mark again this morning. The phrase trying to make a pound now, Casey, isn't really a phrase belonging to a historic figure. It's more a kind of a traditional British idiom.
1: Okay, yeah. Like, just trying to make a pound now.
0: Just trying to make a pound now, mate. It isn't attributed to a single famous person. Instead, it's a common piece of British slang. Thank you, Mark.
1: How can you have a better Cockney accent than me when you're doing an impression of a London person?
0: What, are we trying to go for a Brad Pitt?
1: You're really good at it. What's going on there?
0: He's washing lock, stock and two smoking barrels too many times, mate.
1: Did you? That's really good.
0: Hey, by the way, if
1: that's actually really good.
0: If your man is looking for me to jump in and do a bit, no problem.
1: Always available.
0: Have you seen The Gentleman, by the way, on Netflix?
1: No.
0: You would love it.
1: Would I?
0: Such a good show.
1: What's going on? Gangsters? Or?
0: Yeah.
1: Okay, that's why.
0: Comedy gangsters, but it's Guy Ritchie at his best, but it's, you know, it's his classic style of mad editing and scene swiping.
1: I have to watch it, so.
0: I'm getting a lot of grief as well, by the way, from people, as usual, as always. because a lot of people in Cork yesterday played S Club 7 in their kitchens.
1: Okay.
0: And shook eggs in their hands.
1: And?
0: They were looking for double yolks.
1: Yeah.
0: Now, when I teased yesterday that I had a way that you could all get double yolks for free, a lot of people got very excited for the wrong reasons. When I'm at home, bored, I like to practice a bit of magic.
1: Right.
0: Okay. Just little silly tricks. You know, when you're a kid and you like to, you know, impress other people with magic. And I have a few little tricks up my sleeve. As you can see, I'm wearing sleeves today. But there's nothing up there. Do you all trust me?
2: No.
0: That's okay.
1: He wasn't expecting such a unanimous no.
0: I have here some eggs. Some fresh eggs.
1: Yeah.
0: I have discovered, and I don't know how, but if I take an egg and if I shake it to the rhythm of S Club 7's Reach for the Stars in the right tempo, I can create double yolks. Anybody had double yolks?
2: Never.
0: Never?
2: I've never had a double yolk.
0: Never done double yolks?
1: No.
0: Watch me grab a double yolk out of this egg, but I need the music of S Club 7 Reach for the Stars.
1: Going on.
0: All right.
3: You shake it to S Club 7 often?
0: For double yolks, yeah. Watch, I'm going to lower my camera. Are you ready for this? Okay, genuinely, this is mind-blowing. Rory O'Hagan, what's in there?
3: Double yolk.
0: Double yolks. Kelly, you can't see because you're over there.
3: That's genuinely
0: double yolks.
3: Amazing.
1: Is
3: double
1: it really, Roar?
3: Yeah, that's genuinely amazing.
0: Okay, like do you want me to do it again? You don't believe me.
1: I don't believe you.
0: You don't believe me. Can you sing again? Go, ladies, go. Here's my egg. I'm going to crack my egg open again. Here we go. You watching? How many yolks have you got, Rory?
3: I'm seeing double here.
1: What?
0: Double yolks.
1: How are you doing that?
0: It's the tempo to S Club 7 creates
1: the double yolks. Did you know that that's actually, I think it's good luck.
0: What, double yolks?
1: It brings prosperity, abundance and happiness. Also twins.
0: Okay. Thanks very much.
2: I want to know what you were doing when you found this out.
3: That
0: you will never know.
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0: Switch Disco, Ella Henderson, and React at 6:34 in the morning. Cork's Breakfast Show, you're waking up to Red FM. Hello, Victoria Nichols.
1: She's probably been one of the most successful people to come out of X Factor.
0: She was an X Factor,
1: yeah,
0: wasn't she?
1: She was. That's where she started. But she has been on so many really big dance hits over the last kind of 5, 6, 7 years.
0: Yeah.
1: I'd say she's been one of the most successful. Well, aside from One Direction, obviously.
0: She's done all right for herself, hasn't
1: she? Yeah. She just, her vocals are on an awful lot of those really...
0: Victoria Nichols! Sorry, you see, when you start talking
1: this show is coming back now, so is this going to happen every time I talk about it in...
0: Every time you talk about what?
1: About X Factor.
2: Diana Vickers, how's your knickers?
0: I don't know, it's the computer kicks in when you start saying X Factor, just says weird things.
1: Anyway... Just a thought. That she has been very successful.
0: Thank you. Thank you, madame. Let's have a look at the papers, what you're waking up to this morning. It's a combination of Katie Taylor, it's a combination of Mad Climates, and a combination of arrests on the front of the Echo. Mahon drugs bust is what you're waking up to this morning. Liz Dunphy is reporting that a massive seizure happened in Mahon. A man was arrested yesterday as part of a wider Garda operation up around the Mahon Black Rock area.
1: Did you see all the footage? Did you see all the pictures, all the footage? That was a big operation.
0: Okay.
1: Yeah, serious operation. So there you go, that's come to fruition.
0: I wonder, is Nicholas still listening? You need to defrost the sausages now. I wonder if you get the old breakfast in the Bridewell.
1: The microwavable breakfast.
0: This is it. What else is going on in the world? Yes, as we mentioned, Katie Taylor's moment with her little fan yesterday was gorgeous.
1: Was so cute, wasn't it?
0: She pulled her out of the audience. It was kind of a Q&A thing. Katie was in the ring. She was answering questions. There was loads of young fans. She brought up this little girl, gave her a boxing glove, a signed Katie Taylor glove, and then had a sparring session in the ring with her. And it was just a little girl. It was like she met Justin Bieber.
1: Yeah.
0: It was that level of awestruck. Yeah.
1: Look at her. Bless her.
0: And they had a little dance around the ring and a big hug. And that child will never forget that moment.
1: Clodagh Keating.
0: Yeah. So she took her from the crowd at the Helix in Dublin yesterday.
1: It's amazing.
0: Had a little spar. So we're looking forward to that over the weekend. And another boxing match that I can't wait for. They're hyping the bejesus out of this one.
1: I love Katie Taylor.
0: Tyson Fury and Anthony Joshua are going to be fighting in New York, and they're really going hell for leather at each other. Again, this is the hype game and the fight game to get as many subscriptions and pay-per-views as possible, but it will be one I will be paying for to watch.
1: Oh, really?
0: Oh, yeah.
1: They've
0: been waiting for this fight for a long, long time.
1: Okay.
0: It will be fascinating. I still think Tyson's going to do it because he's just so stringy and hard to beat. He's like, you know that Stretch Armstrong toy you get in Smith's or other toy shops? He's kind of the equivalent of him when he's boxing. He's just
1: dangly.
0: Like, he boxes like an octopus.
1: Does he?
0: Just wobbly arms everywhere. He's very hard to get to.
1: Oh, wow.
0: But Joshua is a phenomenal fighter, so it'll be...
1: Is that an actual fight?
0: Oh, it's a fight.
1: Oh, is it?
0: Yeah.
1: Now, it's not like a show kind of...
0: No, it's not one of those showcases. Right. No, this is the real deal.
1: Okay.
0: Yeah. Things will happen. And what else have we got for you this morning? Oh, yes, Trump is talking about the fact that I'm really happy to see the back of Harry. So he got rid of Harry. Yeah. He got deported.
1: I think so, don't you?
0: I think his visa ran out or something.
1: Something like that.
0: Allegedly. Anyway, the US president, who boasts of his really good relationship with King Charles, says...

0: bricks. Just great value on midweek hotel deals at gobreaks.ie.
1: Go Breaks.
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0: Cork's Breakfast Show, you're waking up to Red FM. Have you seen all this crack with the new Ali G movie? How loads of cinemas are threatening to ban it. I mean, Ali G or Sacha Baron Cohen is loving all this publicity around the fact that people are suggesting that the movie is tinged with racism, something that was acceptable 20 years ago, or even more. Ali G came on the scene about 27 years ago. Something that was acceptable back then. Doesn't really work now.
1: Yeah, there's an awful lot of controversy around this.
0: He's loving it. He's just bringing it on. Like, if the more it gets barred out of little smaller cinemas or whatever the case may be, the more the people will want to go and see it and check it out.
1: All publicity is good publicity.
0: And it's a comedy show.
1: It is.
0: It's a comedy, and it's also Sacha Baron Cohen. He's not been racist. What he's doing is taking the mick out of a white guy who wanted to be black.
1: Oh, I didn't know that.
0: Ali G is based on BBC Radio 1 DJ Tim Westwood.
1: Didn't know that.
0: Tim Westwood was a hip-hop DJ in the probably for 25 years in Radio 1. But he used to do all of this, slamming him. And it was like,
1: okay.
0: So Sacha based his character, Ali G, on this guy who really wanted to be black.
1: Wow.
0: So in fact, it's the polar opposite of what people are saying.
1: Oh, that's mad.

0: mad.
1: Yeah.
0: That's actually mad. I never knew that.
1: Yeah.
0: There you go. So Tim Westwood.
1: When is that out, by the way, that Ali G film? Is it this weekend? Or?
0: No, it comes out in the next couple of months, but the trailer's been released. Yeah, there's just an awful lot of controversy. Have a listen to the trailer. It's called Who Is I? That's what the new film is called.
1: Do you know what? If I was better organised and planned, I'd have the clip ready to go, but I'll bring it to you in a little bit. Is that okay? Is that all right, boss?
0: That's fine.
1: Sorry, boss, I let you down again.
0: That's all right.
1: Do a cash machine. Is that okay?
0: You didn't let me down.
1: I'll let you down. I'm trying to make a pound out.
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1: Can make a few pound notes with this, can't you? €305,000 is going into your bank account Friday week. 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Eve Quigley was the latest winner at 200K. And before that, well, you know what happened. We had Laura in here with her family from Cove picking up a stunning amount of money. Only the biggest jackpot in the history of Irish radio. 315 grand went to Cove. You're next, hopefully, to be coming in to pick up your check in here for 305 grand. I'm loving this old kind of 90s Paul Oakenfold / Sasha music that we're using now.
0: Sorry, did you hear the squeak of the microphone?
1: That's all right.
0: Yeah, this is a cool tune. It is about like Paul Oakenfold.
1: It's a bit space at 8 in the morning. There's a few planes flying over. Yeah. Anyway, back to Cash Machine. I digest. 305 grand. Let's go. 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

0: Black Eyed Peas and Shut Up. It's 10 to 7 in the morning. Cork's Breakfast Show. This is Red FM. If you're on a dating profile at the moment, if you're a man or a woman, what are the words that you like to see from the people that you're trying to get on with?
1: Oh, okay.
0: All right. So if you opened up a dating profile and you're trying to trying to hit on somebody and you see lovely photograph, that's great. Yeah. Now let's dig into the meat and gravy of what they're like as a person. What are the words that you like to see? 0868104106. If you're okay, you're single. You see a photograph of a nice fella. Yeah. What kind of things do you want to see under his profile?
1: For me, 100%, it has to say creative.
0: Okay.
1: Yeah.
0: In any particular way?
1: No, just creative. Once I know they're creative and there's some kind of artistic / creative musical.
0: So they're artistic. They're a bit arty farty.
1: Yeah.
0: Okay.
1: For me.
0: Okay, that's
1: personally,
0: fine. That's fine. Okay.
1: Because, you know, I did a master's in art therapy.
0: Did you?
1: Yeah.
0: You never mentioned that.
1: I did, yeah.
0: You've never mentioned that at all.
1: What would it be for you?
0: Oh, I don't know. I really don't know. Like, I'd like you to be honest with me. Talks in my sleep, farts in bed.
1: Yeah, I like that.
0: Hates Coronation Street, but watches EastEnders. Oh, just be
1: honest,
0: you know,
1: just be honest.
0: Be honest, be straight up. Don't try and dazzle me with
1: turkey teeth. Sorry. Yeah,
0: turkey teeth.
1: I don't know why I said that.
0: Dazzle me with turkey teeth. Well, you would, wouldn't you? But be honest, you know?
1: I think so.
0: If you've had a bit of work done, you know.
1: Be honest about it.
0: Straight up.
1: And there's no judgment.
0: Absolutely not. But I will give you if you're thinking of hopping on board these dating apps.
1: Yeah.
0: After 7 o'clock, I have the buzzwords, lads, to get you all the cuddles. Oh. All of them. Ladies, likewise. Things you need to be putting on your dating profile to get yourself... you are hook, line, and sinker. Promise.

0: 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Jess Glynn.
1: Well, you've always said that that song is a rip-off of what? What is it? A rip-off of some of what? Of what?
0: Oh, what, mate?
1: What? What's it rip-off of?
0: It's this. Okay, that is a complete rip-off of... It was boom, boom, back when we were friends. Not a boo-hoo, tell me it's... Duke Special and Sweet Sweet Kisses. What you did from 17 years ago.
2: Now do you believe me?
0: I couldn't remember the name of that Duke Special.
1: It's the same song.
0: It's pretty much.
2: That's my point.
0: News at 7 on the way.
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9: It's 7 o'clock. Good morning. I'm Emma O'Connell. Drugs, cash, machetes, swords, e-scooters, 10 dogs, a pony and a horse have been seized in Cork. A man in his 20s is in custody after the multi-agency raid across six properties in the Mahon area of the city yesterday. The operation involved the Armed Support Unit, scenes of crime officers and the Serious Crime Investigation Unit, as well as officials from Revenue and the Department of Social Protection. A man charged in connection with the seizure of around €1 million worth of suspected cocaine at Cork Airport is due in court again next week. 39-year-old Patrick Cahill, who is originally from Dublin but of no fixed abode, appeared at Cork District Court yesterday afternoon on charges of possession of cocaine and possession of cocaine for sale or supply. Red FM's Jamie O'Hara reports.
10: Detective Garda Patrick O'Sullivan told the court Gardaí are objecting to bail and that officers think Mr. Cahill would have connections to leave the country, even though his passport has been confiscated. He said 10 bricks of cocaine were found in the checked-in baggage of the accused after he was approached by custom officials on Monday after landing at the airport. Judge David Waters remanded the accused in custody with consent to bail. He said bail could be granted if the district court approves two sureties of €15,000 each, with a cash lodgement of €5,000 from each surety. The case is due before the court again next Wednesday for DPP directions.
9: Brazilian poultry imports into the EU are also suspended from today. The move follows concerns that Brazil has not yet shown it meets European rules on the use of antibiotics in food-producing animals. The IFA says Irish poultry farmers are expected to meet some of the strictest standards in the world and shouldn't have to compete with imports produced under weaker controls. IFA poultry chair Brendan Sodden says the gap in standards between Europe and Brazil is like night and day.
11: We're delighted to see that this has finally been recognised and that the ban has come into place for both beef and poultry meat. It's been a long campaign for both IFA and Irish Farmers Journal there. The expose that they done last year about it, it's put on enough pressure that this was a public health hazard and it had to be recognised, and we're glad that it's been recognised now at this stage.
9: Police in the north have named the man killed in County Tyrone at the weekend as 61-year-old Sidi Diallo. His 48-year-old wife was also injured in the attack in Dungannon, while their 8-year-old daughter was left critically hurt but is now in stable condition. A 16-year-old boy has been charged with the murder and two counts of attempted murder. Uber is cutting more than 3,000 jobs worldwide as it shifts towards driverless taxis. The company employs around 450 people people in Ireland, but it hasn't yet said which countries will be most affected by the cuts. At the same time, Uber is planning to invest more than 8 billion euro in its robo-taxi business as autonomous vehicles become increasingly important part of its future. An 18-year-old Irish woman has died in a road crash in Iceland. She was one of three young people killed when their car left the road at Krýsuvíkurvegur around 30 kilometres south of Reykjavik earlier this week. A 20-year-old Icelandic man and a 16-year-old Icelandic girl also died in the crash. And finally, Harry Potter tries out the sorting hat and plays Quidditch for the first time at Hogwarts in the latest trailer for the new TV series. The first season of the show was adapted from J.K. Rowling's first novel, Harry Potter and the Philosopher's Stone. It will premiere this Christmas on HBO Max. And that's the latest news this hour.
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15: Good morning, I'm Rory O'Hagan. Celtic made it 4-1 from 4 in the Scottish Premiership last night with a 3-0 win against Aberdeen. The club have signed several players this week with the deadline at 5 o'clock today. Jordan Lotomba has signed from Feyenoord along with Chelsea youngsters Shane Miwuka and Landon Imanolo. Manager Martin O'Neill says it creates competition.
16: They're lovely footballers and it's a great opportunity for them. Great opportunity for us as well too, if we can guide them in the right direction, if that's the case. And I don't think their time up here will do them any harm whatsoever. We need the numbers. I say numbers, I think they're going to add something to the team over the next couple of months.
15: Charlton missed the chance to make it 4 wins out of 4 in the Championship after a 1-1 draw at West Brom. They're currently third in the early table. QPR are second behind Swansea after winning 2-1 against Cardiff. Wrexham, who were buoyed by deadline day signings, were 3-0 winners at Millwall. Katie McCabe and Kira Caruso will both be playing European football this season. McCabe's Chelsea advanced to the league phase with a 6-2 aggregate win over Spanish side Real Sociedad. McCabe was an unused substitute. Caruso though started for Kuh, who drew 1-1 in the night to beat PSV Eindhoven 2-1 across both legs. Gaelic Games, the SC Systems Cork Senior Camogie Championships. Invermere taking on Glen Rovers this evening. That's in Castle Road from 6:45. At the same time, Air Og take on Clodagh. That's in Lakeroog. Tennis, Carlos Alcaraz is into the third round of the US Open. The defending champion lost the opening set to Portugal's Jamie Faria, but made it through in 4. Arina Sabalenka eased past Polina Yatsenko, losing just 2 games on her way to a straight sets win. And that's the sport with Simply Suits.
17: What are you?
15: I'm tired.
17: You're not able.
15: Not able.
17: Are you not able today?
15: Not able.
18: I'm not able.
15: I love that guy. He's amazing.
17: I have to bring you, if you're not following Jerry Mullins on TikTok or on Instagram, he's doing these sketches, Vic.
1: Yeah, he is.
17: And they're just called the Cork Girl sketches.
1: They're brilliant.
17: He's not able.
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17: Okay, weather-wise today.
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17: Well, it's actually not bad. It's cloudy, overcast and dry for the day. 20 degrees later on. There might be some showers this evening. Tomorrow's looking lovely with some nice sunshine, a bit of cloudy stuff as well across the day. Dry mostly on mostly dry across Saturday with a shower or two in the afternoon. And then Sunday, the old wet stuff is back. That's the next 4 days for you.
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1: You are waking up to Red FM. Come find me. That's MK and Clementine Douglas. It is 7:10. Oh, by the way, in the last hour, I mentioned the new music we're using for Cash Machine sounds very 90s Paul Oakenfold.
2: It does, yeah.
1: Kieran's been on to me. Speaking of Oakey.
2: Yeah.
1: Book tickets for him in Cypress Avenue at the end of the month. This is huge for Cork. Paul Oakenfold plays Cypress Avenue.
2: Oh my God.
1: There you go, old ravers. There's a night for you to check out
2: is
1: in Cypress Avenue.
2: I wonder.
1: Well, you go online and have a little goo. 113 sleeps till the C word. Sorry, but that's the crack. And there's only 127 days left of this year, everybody. This year is just gone zippity. If you celebrate your birthday today, you celebrate with Charlie Sheen. Give me an age for Charlie Sheen.
2: 58.
1: Charlie, I'm going a little bit. I'm going into 60s.
2: Are ya?
1: I would say he's been around a long time. He was like young in movies in the 80s.
2: Okay, yeah, you're right. I'm still sticking with 58, but go for it.
1: Charlie Sheen, 61.
2: Ah, well done.
1: We'll split it.
2: Yeah.
1: Again, another one of those names like, how are you still here?
2: Absolutely. And all the documentaries that have been made about him and his life and his career and being kicked off film sets and
1: winning.
2: Yeah.
1: He's still on the go. And
2: wow.
1: And he's totally different than he was about 10 years ago.
2: Yeah.
1: Like he's well, from what I led to believe, he's gone through a really, really good period of sobriety. And he's getting his life back together and he's back doing some shows and acting and everything.
2: That's brilliant.
1: Fair play to him. Today's International Skyscraper Day.
2: Okay.
1: Happy day, Elysian Tower. Or what's that other one at the back
2: of the rail yard department?
1: The rail yard.
2: Yeah.
1: That's a monster of a thing.
2: Yeah, it is, yeah.
1: I'm looking at the builders of that rail yard department every time I'm in Cork City, and they look like, remember in Fraggle Rock, the little doozers? Remember the little fella? That's all you can see. He's just little.
2: I know, little tiny.
1: Little laddie.
2: Would you live in an apartment that was that high up?
1: You get used to it, wouldn't you?
2: You probably would.
1: Yeah.
2: I don't know if I could, though. Not that high.
1: Mm.
2: You'd want to be okay with heights, for sure.
1: You would, and you'd want to be okay with Ryanair flights coming in over Cork Airport as well.
2: Yeah.
1: I think so.
2: God, you really would get to see one of those planes close, wouldn't you?
1: Yeah.
2: Close up.
1: Bird's eye view. Anyway, back to this messing. Okay, here's the question I had for you before 7 o'clock this morning. The top words for men that you should use in your dating profiles if you're on one of these things. The ones that will get you all the cuddles.
2: Right.
1: For men and for women.
2: Okay.
1: This is what you need in your dating profile, lads. 6 foot. Family.
2: Yeah.
1: Dogs.
2: Yeah.
1: Dinner.
2: Right.
1: That's a separate word, by the way. Dog's dinner is not like that.
2: Does it must look like a dog's dinner.
1: It doesn't represent your life.
2: Yeah, yeah.
1: My lord, it's a dog's dinner.
2: Okay,
1: dog's dinner, beard, travel, music, gym, and car.
2: Told you beards were in. I told you.
1: Listen,
2: I love a man with a beard.
1: 6 foot has to be in there. So lads, get the high heels
2: six
1: on
2: foot.
1: if you're
2: there
1: below
2: you
1: 6 foot.
2: Yep.
1: That's what you need for a bloke to get all the attention.
2: Okay.
1: Okay, that's what women like to see.
2: 6 foot. What are the other? Go down through it again, please.
1: Okay, 6 foot.
2: Yeah. Dogs.
1: Do you like dags?
2: Why do they? Yeah.
1: Family. You must be a very family orientated person. You're good at making dinner. You've got a beard. You like travel, music, relationships, gym, and car.
2: Yeah, that is pretty perfect.
1: Takes all the boxes.
2: Does, yeah.
1: Now, somebody's saying here that words that you're looking for in dating profiles, everyone's a liar online anyway, according to Steph.
2: Oh, yeah, well, I hear you, Steph. You see, this is the thing. People do lie, don't they?
1: They make up, they like to create an illusion of it, yeah. No, you've got to be honest on these things. And you've got to use honest photos as well.
2: I think so.
1: You know, doctoring photos to be Jesus and then turning up a different human doesn't do you any favours.
2: No.
1: For the ladies, these are the words you need to put in your profile.
2: Okay, go on.
1: Love, drink. Okay, we need a comma there. Love, drink.
2: Yeah.
1: Love, comma, drink, comma, music.
2: Yeah.
1: LOL.
2: I think this is what the man is looking for.
1: The man is looking for these words. These are
2: a woman's.
1: Yeah.
2: So are you looking for LOL?
1: Someone who likes to LOL?
2: Well,
1: I don't know. I don't know.
2: Anyway, go on.
1: Maybe that just means I'm good crack and I like to have a laugh.
2: Yeah.
1: That's it. You got to have gym in your profile. You got to have coffee, blue eyes, beer and foodie.
2: That's a load of rubbish.
1: They're the hit words that men want to see on women's dating profiles. Yeah.
2: Blue eyes.
1: Yeah.
2: Wow.
1: How about being totally honest for a change and use words like eczema?
2: Oh, yeah.
1: Or thinning balls patch.
2: Yes. Thinning bald patch.
1: Yeah.
2: All right.
1: Turkey teeth.
2: Yeah. Bad teeth.
1: Yeah.
2: Haven't seen a dentist in 25 years, teeth.
1: Snores should be in there.
2: It should.
1: Farts in my sleep.
2: Digger, yeah.
1: That's all you need to do. Yeah. But nobody uses those words. Those words don't turn up. Anyway, I hope that helps. That'll
2: yes,
1: get you,
2: it does.
1: That'll get you a little bit closer to a cuddle.
2: There you go, lads.
1: 7:15 in the morning. Here's the Amel lads. And the Swell on Red FM. I could care

7:18 in the morning, the Swell from the Mighty Amble. Fresh off the Electric Picnic, there's a load of Amble dates have been announced. After they absolutely rocked it, if you were up there over the weekend, so have a look at their socials. If you haven't seen the lads yet, you're going to love them. They rocked the marquee as well during the summer. Right, what have I got for you at 7:18? Have a think about this, because in a couple of minutes I want to ask you, if you got to select the walkout music for Katie Taylor this Saturday night, if there was a song, an ultimate tune. Now, she probably has one. In fact, I'm sure she'll use the one she uses all the time. But if there was one song that you could hand over to Katie Taylor as the ultimate walkout tune, what would it be? 086-8104-106. And by the way, I'd love to hear from people that are actually going to go to the fight this weekend. Are you ready for it? Are you heading up? Where are you staying? All the news? Are you looking forward to it? Get on the old WhatsApp or text and let us know. Are you heading to see sports history this weekend? In the meantime...

0: the High King of Dad Gags is back after his 2 week break. I mean, to be fair,
1: yeah,
0: Victoria filled the gap brilliantly. She did mam gags for you. She did a great job. Great job.
1: I went into a shoe shop and asked to see a pair of loafers, so the salesperson brought down the general manager and the chief accountant.
2: I missed you.
0: Straight in with a moan, my friends.
2: Yes.
0: Lads, I'm excited to announce I've completed the first item on my bucket list, Vic. Yeah, bought a bucket.
3: Hey! Oh,
1: my child asked me, Dad, can you eat a clock? And I said, yeah, but it's time consuming.
0: I finally did it. I bought a pair of shoes with memory foam inside. Yeah, no more forgetting why I walked into the kitchen.
1: I suspected my neighbour was stealing from our house, so last night I left the shed door unlocked.
0: Mm-hmm.
1: This morning some of my fishing stuff is missing. I can't believe he took the bait.
2: Oh, God.
0: A teacher asked Johnny, can you use the word gruesome in a sentence? And Johnny says, yes, ma'am, I used to be shorter, but now I'm gruesome. There's another one here about contagious.
1: No. My can opener is broken, lads. Now it's a can't opener.
0: Yes. At my last colonoscopy, I had the doctor write a note to my ex-wife saying my head was not up there.
1: I'd be getting a second opinion there if I were you, kid. I asked my dog what 2 minus 2 is. He said nothing.
0: Oh, good Lord. My son came home from school and said, Dad, I got a part in the school play. I play a man who's been married for 30 years. And I replied, well, maybe next time you'll get a speaking part, eh?
1: What did Sean Connery say after he messed up his flat pack furniture?
0: Go on.
1: I'm ashamed of my shelf.
2: That's brilliant.
0: Go on, wrap it up, Roar.
1: And are all doorbells female because you have to give them a ring, or male because they have a ding-dong?
4: Let's go.
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0: 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Sabrina Carpenter, 7:28 in the morning. Good morning, gang. If you want to win an Xbox for McDonald's, details coming up pretty soon how you're going to grab that. And remember, 8:15 this morning, Winning Words is back.
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0: And we're taking a break on Cash Machine tomorrow, so no draw for Friday. But this tomorrow week is the big one for €305,000. So if you want to get in nice and early and know that you're in, you just got to wait for that magic phone call Friday week. So if you want to play and play for 305 grand guaranteed, this is Paul Oakenfold all over the shop. Go on, Oakey. There you go. I'm absolutely blown away with the news that Paul Oakenfold is playing Cypress Avenue very soon. There you go. Right, 7:28. 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That is RED to 57557. 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
0: Weather-wise for today, it should stay mostly dry. There might be one or two little light showers knocking around this evening and into tonight. 20 degrees today. Lovely tomorrow, by the way. Lots of sunshine across the day. Broken clouds, staying dry for Friday. Saturday's pretty good as well. And then Sunday, the showery stuff is back. It's hanging at about 20 degrees across the weekend. Exactly 7:30 in the morning. Rory's got all your sports in a moment. First, with your news, here's Emma with your update.
3: Thanks, Casey. Good morning. Drugs, cash, machetes, swords, e-scooters, 10 dogs, a pony and a horse have been seized in Cork. A man in his 20s is in custody after the multi-agency raid across six properties in the Mahon area of the city yesterday. A man charged in connection with the seizure of around €1 million worth of suspected cocaine at Cork Airport is due in court again next week. 39-year-old Patrick Cahill, who is originally from Dublin but of no fixed abode, appeared at Cork District Court yesterday on charges of possession of cocaine and possession of cocaine for sale or supply. The EU has banned Brazilian beef and poultry from entering Europe from today. It's after Brazil failed to prove it meets food safety standards on antibiotics and hormone use. Brazilian poultry imports in the EU are also suspended. And finally, Taylor Swift's husband Travis Kelce described their wedding as magical, so much fun and a night they'll never forget. Speaking on the series premiere of his podcast New Heights, the American football star says banning phones allowed their more than 1,000 guests to be in the moment and present. And those are the headlines. I'll have more at 8.
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4: Good morning, I'm Rory O'Hagan. Celtic made it 4 wins from 4 in the Scottish Premiership. They beat Aberdeen 3-0 last night. Tonight in the SC Systems Cork Camogie Senior Championship, St Finbarr's take on Glen Rovers and Castlelord from 6:45. Air Oak take on Clonmel and Laoghaire Óg at the same time. And Carlos Alcaraz is into the third round of the US Open. The defending champion lost the opening set to Portugal's Jaime Faria, but made it through in 4. Aryna Sabalenka eased past Paulina Yatsenko, losing just 2 games on her way to a straight sets win. And that's the sport with Simply Suits.
0: It is indeed. Thank you very much. Thank you, Emma. Thank you, Rory. It's 7:32 in the morning. Are we all looking forward to Katie's big fight over the weekend?
4: Cannot wait.
0: Oh my God, it's going to be epic. Absolutely epic.
5: You're going up there, aren't you?
0: I am indeed, my geezer.
5: Nice.
0: Yes, we'll. I don't know if I'm going to be brought in for, you know, for a spar at the beginning, but we'll see.
5: Well, that would be classic.
4: I would pay cash money to see you in a boxing ring.
5: So would I, yeah.
0: If I did fight Katie Taylor, yeah. I've often wondered, what colour would the ambulance be that would take me home?
4: They could sell advertising on the soles of your shoes.
5: They could. It's a good point, Ro.
0: Building up to Saturday, Katie has got walk-in music, okay? So she's got her own tunes that she uses regularly. Right. She has a few on rotation. But I'm asking you, if you were in charge of picking the walk-in music for Katie Taylor on Saturday night, Emma, what tune would you go for? What would be the opening song?
3: I wanted something with a bit of oomph, so I went with Darragh Dún, and if you don't know what that is, there we go.
0: There you go. Yes. This is the original Horse Lips version?
5: Oh, yeah. That's a great tune.
0: So that's where they created Put Them Under Pressure. That's where that came from. Roar, you're going for?
4: Either Frank and Walter's After Wall.
0: Off the wall. I really love you.
4: Frank and Walter's Cook Cover Off the Wall by Michael Jackson. That'd be class. Zombie.
0: Oh, yeah. Yes. I think you're going to hear this in the stadium at some point.
5: I think
0: at the end of the fight. I really do. Yeah.
5: Such an anthem, isn't it?
4: If she doesn't have it, one of the other fighters will.
0: Yeah, right.
5: There you go.
0: Yeah, yeah. Vicky, Nikki, what are we going for?
5: It's every time it's got to be this girl.
0: This is Vic's walk-in music for her wedding, by the way.
5: It was, yeah. It was.
0: Yeah, when me and Rory were watching the Champions League final.
5: Yeah, exactly.
4: What on your phones. Remember.
0: That's it. Yeah, anything uppity. Now, Johnny's got a good suggestion.
6: Regarding Katie Taylor's walking tune.
0: Yeah.
6: The obvious that bangers, like you're simply the best at everything. What about How Deep Is Your Glove?
7: Is your glove? How deep is your glove?
6: I'm gonna knock you out.
5: Johnny, that's brilliant.
0: Now, my one, this is what I'm going to suggest, because Katie Taylor is very deeply religious and she talks about her faith pretty much in every single fight beforehand and every interview. So I'm going to go for the theme tune for The Passion of the Christ. Imagine this, all right? Imagine the wash of green lights over Croke Park.
5: Wow.
0: All right? Slow lights washing. You see a little dot emerging from the tunnel. The lights,
5: oh, I love it.
0: The lights raise. People are on their feet. There's Katie. She's shadow boxing as she's walking towards the ring.
5: Oh, the
0: crowds are screaming. The French girl is already in the ring, crying.
5: Yeah, wow.
0: But imagine this as they, like, you know, I like upbeat music and everything. Something that's so emotive as an event like this. Wouldn't that work?
5: It would.
4: Then it segues into the Angelus.
0: And everyone looks up.
4: Everyone looks up.
5: That's an amazing piece of music, by the way.
0: I think that would hit.
5: I've got goosebumps.
0: Yeah.
5: Come on, Katie!
0: Again, Katie, if you need a creative director for Friday night,
5: we are
0: available and ready.
4: Surprisingly anyway. Available, yeah.
0: Yeah. You're rolling your eyes at my suggestion.
4: I love it. It's fantastic.
0: Did you want some ACDC or something?
4: Oh, my or the Undertaker's walking.
0: Oh, my God, yeah.
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0: Keane DeCrow and Heaven. 7:42, Cork's Breakfast Show. You're waking up to Red FM. Morning, gang. You might have heard a lovely email that we got into the show from a lady called Claire, who had the most incredible coincidence with Keane DeCrow on the streets of Cork the other day. Keane seen it. We stuck the video up. He responded, and he has dropped a message, I believe, and it's all good. The mission complete.
1: It's amazing, that is, isn't
0: it? She just wanted to get the word out to Keane for the lovely interaction she had with him. If you've missed the video, it's up on our socials. It's on Instagram. Go check it out.
1: So nice.
0: It's a bit weepy. It'll hit you.
1: It will, yeah.
0: But Keane and his team got back, so thank you to them and everybody that's been tagging him.
1: Yeah.
0: Oh, there she is. She just messaged in. There's our lovely friend Claire.
1: Aww.
0: Good on you, Claire, and thanks for that lovely moment, and I hope the recovery's going well. And now you know that you got your sign and everything's going to be okay.
1: Absolutely, yeah.
0: There you go. Glad you're listening. Right, what have I got for you? Oh, just getting back to the Katie Taylor music this morning. Suggestions for walkout songs.
1: Oh, yeah.
0: Let's see what I got here.
2: Maura Brennan and She Can't. Oh. I can't think of any song now, but... it's a very good song for a walk-up.
0: I know exactly what you're talking about. This is, they took a sample from Clannad, from Moya Brennan and Clannad, and Chicane created it.
1: Oh, yes.
0: That would work.
1: Oh, wow.
0: Lots of lasers, lots of lights.
1: Oh, that would be unreal.
0: That would be good, yeah. That's wow. That is an excellent suggestion.
1: That's a brilliant suggestion, yeah.
0: Let's see. Someone is suggesting that this could work. Oh, Lord, save us, bless us. Get out of my pub. get out of my ring.
1: Yeah, that's a good suggestion, Josie. Well done, yeah. Get out of my pub, get out of my ring.
0: EastEnders theme tune. Oh, yeah, nice. Maybe. We'll put that one on ice for a while and see. What else have we got? Walkout song. Chariots of Fire from Adrian.
1: Oh.
0: I like it, Adrian. It's a superb theme tune, but I think it's so synonymous with walking slow or running slow.
1: Running along the beach. Yeah, but great. A good suggestion though, Adrian.
0: Great.
1: Absolutely.
0: Film. And loads of AC/DC. But

0: I think I've settled on this one, okay?
1: Okay.
0: Katie Taylor walking out on Saturday night.
1: Yes.
0: Come on, Cork.
2: My brother, nice come on. He made amazing mushrooms in the People's Park.
0: Where's me jumper line? Bless him, save us. Put it to the testo. That would be a tune and a half,
1: it
0: anyway.
1: Would.
0: Thank you for all your lovely suggestions. We'll pass them on to Katie. She'll ignore them all.
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0: Slow out of Carrigaline. It sounds like a hip hop album from the 90s. Slow out of Carrigaline this morning on its way to the Shannon Park roundabout. Very busy down by Shanbally Cross on the N28. Car sale is moving pretty good until you hit that slowdown zone. Little stretch of traffic before the Bloomfield. And a gentle reminder, Bloomfield is now funneling down. If you're taking a left coming down to the South Ring, it's funneling down to one lane. They changed that about a month or two ago. Some people are still getting caught out, so it's one lane as you approach the Bloomfield, so just watch out for that. They put that in place to kind of stop all the accidents. It seems to be working. So far, so good. The M8 Dublin Road is building if you are travelling towards the tunnel at the moment. Lower Glanmire Road is moving pretty good. Little stretch of traffic on that as well. And across the city centre, the South Link is very busy inbound as we speak. Slow it down. Flash for cash action between Silver Springs and Glanmire before the roundabout. Just take it easy. Watch your speed out there. The speed vans are out in full force. That is your update. 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

0: Calvin Harris and Jazzy and Satisfy is 7:52 in the morning. Fancy a new Xbox with thanks to McDonald's. Stay with us after 8 o'clock. I want to get you on here. You just got to open some boxes, find some sound effects, and see if you can match up with McDonald's. They're doing an Xbox collaboration at the moment, so we'll get you details on that very soon. The new Sacha Baron Cohen movie, Ali G, which is coming out, a lot of people are, well, certain groups of people have got together and decided that they're, going to make a campaign and put a campaign in place to get it barred out of cinemas. Now, there's nothing Sasha loves more than a bit of controversy around his films, because why? Everybody's talking about it. And that means more bums on seats, more box office action. I wouldn't say it's an allegation, but people have said basically this is too racist for now. And 20 years ago, or maybe even 25 years ago, when Ali G came on the scene for the very first time, he appeared as a character on the 11 o'clock show and started doing little skits and developed it into what it became as the movie that we know now. But that was 25 years ago when we met Ali G for the very first time. So I don't like it's to suggest that it's racist is ridiculous.
1: This is what's happening.
0: It's ridiculous. First of all, the character is white. Ali G is a white guy who wants to be black.
1: Right.
0: And it's based off a DJ called Tim Westwood from BBC Radio, who was a white guy who basically acted like a black rapper.
1: Okay.
0: With all the mannerisms and the vocal slangs and all of that kind of stuff.
1: Right.
0: So Sasha picked up on this years ago and created Ali G off the back of that.
1: Yeah, okay, yeah.
0: So it's basically a satire of urban culture, and
1: it's
0: done in a funny way, really funny way.
1: The problem you've got now is this is 2026.
0: Yeah.
1: And this is 25 years, 30 years on from when it first hit the screens. And people just have a different take on that stuff now. That's the problem you've got.
0: Yeah, but again,
1: I agree with you. I think it's of its time, and he's playing characters, and he's played the same characters for all of those years. But they're looking to get that film banned from cinemas. It's out on October the 23rd, and there's an awful lot of campaigning going on.
0: But he loves it.
1: He does. He'd
0: bring it on. Like, it's just, all publicity for him.
1: Yeah, good publicity, yeah.
0: And like if you watched Ali G back in the day, I mean, you know it. And even Sacha Baron Cohen has admitted and spoken about the character of Ali G. Like it's absurdist, ridiculous humor.
1: It is, yeah. It's stupid.
0: We're completely, and that's what's so brilliant about
1: it. Is, yeah.
0: And like, and if you're trying to ban that out of a cinema because it's a white guy who wants to be black.
1: Yeah, and effectively, you could say the same about Borat.
0: Don't do this again to me.
1: What? But what I mean is he's playing that. You could say the same about him playing Borat, the character.
0: You mean Borat?
1: Borat.
0: You got the name wrong. Don't even go there.
1: His name is Borat.
0: No, he's not a rat with a bow, Vic.
2: I've been gone for 20 years, chilling. And in that time, the world went to... There was COVID, wars, and Ed Sheeran. Bai's gonna get back on top with a brand new thing called a documentary. For the first time ever, this is a film with real people, not actors. For over a year, me let the cameras follow me everywhere. Nothing was off limits.
3: She thinks she's preggers. Could you please just tell her that it's probably wind or a big pool?
0: There you go. I mean, just insane.
1: It's that kind of stuff.
0: Borat. But he brought you one of the greatest music moments as well with Shaggy.
4: You got the sweet
0: the Majuli song.
4: Turn me on.
0: With your big Babylon. Anyway, I don't know.
1: I forgot that he did that with Shaggy.
0: I don't know where you sit on this whole thing, but I would imagine if you're an Ali G fan, you're probably going to be checking out. When it arrives.
1: Very funny.
0: 7:56 in the morning. Stay with us. Fix My Life is coming up just after 8 o'clock. It's kind of around an issue involving vaping. Okay, so don't miss it. Hang on.
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12: It's 8 o'clock. Good morning. I'm Emma O'Connell. Drugs, cash, machetes, swords, e-scooters, 10 dogs, a pony and a horse have been seized in Cork. A man in his 20s is in custody after the multi-agency raid across six properties in the Mahon area of the city yesterday. The operation involved the Armed Support Unit, scenes of crime officers and the Serious Crime Investigation Unit, as well as officials from Revenue and the Department of Social Protection. A man charged in connection with the seizure of around €1 million worth of suspected cocaine at Cork Airport is due in court again next week. 39-year-old Patrick Cahill, who is originally from Dublin but of no fixed abode, appeared at Cork District Court yesterday on charges of possession of cocaine and possession of cocaine for sale or supply. Red FM's Jamie O'Hara reports.
13: Detective Garda Patrick O'Sullivan told the court Garda are objecting to bail and that officers think Mr. Cahill would have connections to leave the country, even though his passport has been confiscated. He said 10 bricks of cocaine were found in the checked-in baggage of the accused after he was approached by custom officials on Monday after landing at the airport. Judge David Waters remanded the accused in custody with consent to bail. He said bail could be granted if the district court approves two sureties of €15,000 each, with a cash lodgement of €5,000 from each surety. The case is due before the court again next Wednesday for DPP directions.
12: The EU has banned Brazilian beef and poultry from entering Europe from today. It's after Brazil failed to prove it meets food safety standards on antibiotics and hormone use. Irish farming groups are welcoming the move, calling it a major opportunity for Irish beef across European markets. Editor at the Farmers Journal, Adam Woods, says it's been a long journey.
14: I visited Brazil along with the Irish Farmers Association in October 2025, and we've seen widespread use of in-feed antibiotics. We've seen disregard for prescriptions. We were able to buy antibiotics across the counter in Brazilian co-op stores. And that highlighted, I think, to Europe as regards what's going on in Brazil. And really, those standards aren't good enough. We hold our Irish farmers and our European farmers to very high standards.
12: Meanwhile, Brazilian poultry imports into the EU are also suspended from today. The move follows concerns that Brazil has not yet shown it meets European rules on the use of antibiotics in food-producing animals. The IFA says Irish poultry farmers are expected to meet some of the strictest standards in the world and shouldn't have to compete with imports produced under weaker controls. Police in the north have named the man killed in County Tyrone at the weekend as 61-year-old Sidi Jallo. His 48-year-old wife was also injured in the attack in Dungannon, while their 8-year-old daughter was left critically hurt but is now in stable condition. A 16-year-old boy has been charged with the murder and two counts of attempted murder. Uber is cutting more than 3,000 jobs worldwide as it shifts towards driverless taxis. The company employs around 450 people in Ireland, but it hasn't yet said which countries will be most affected by the cuts. At the same time, Uber is planning to invest more than 8 billion euro in its robo-taxi business as autonomous vehicles become an increasingly important part of its future. And finally, a 70-year-old retired furniture maker from Kerry is aiming to become the first Irishman to complete a solo round-the-world yacht race. Pat Lawless, who's also a fisherman based in Ballyferriter, is the oldest of the 16 sailors taking part in the 2026 Golden Globe race, which starts on Sunday from Les Sables d'Olonne in the west of France. The Irish Independent reports he's been given the green light to take part after his yacht, the Silvermines Hydro, passed all the necessary safety and equipment inspections. And that's the latest news this hour.
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17: Good morning, I'm Rory O'Hagan. Rugby in Ireland captain Kellen Dorris is in a race to be fit for the Nations Championship tests in November. The number 8 was forced off with a knee injury during their win over the Bulls in the URC final back in June. He's expected to be out of action for Leinster at the start of the season, but could also miss tests against Argentina, Fiji and the world champions South Africa. Football: Celtic made it 4 wins from 4 in the Scottish Premiership. They beat Aberdeen by 3-0 last night. Charlton missed a chance to make it 4 wins out of 4 in the Championship. They had a 1-1 draw at West Brom. QPR are second behind Swansea after winning 2-1 against Cardiff, and Wrexham, buoyed by deadline day signings, were 3-0 winners at Millwall. Katie McCabe and Kyra Crusa will be playing European football this season in the Champions League. McCabe's Chelsea advance to the league phase with a 6-2 aggregate win over Spanish side Real Sociedad, while Crusa started for Coup, who drew 1-1 on the night to beat PSV 2-1 across both legs. Gaelic Games: the SC Systems Cork Camogie Senior Championship. St Finbarr's taking on Glen Rovers this evening. That's at Castle Road from 6:45. At the same time, Air Oak took on Clodagh in Lake Oak. And Carlos Alcaraz is into the US Open third round. The defending champion lost the opening set to Portugal's Jaime Faria, but made it through in 4. Arina Sabalenka is past Paulina Yatsenko, losing just 2 games on her way to a straight sets win. And that's the sport with Simply Suits.
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0: It's going to be cloudy and overcast and dry for the day. We're looking at about 20 degrees later on, 13 degrees at Cork, in Cork at the moment. Tomorrow, nice day, sunny spells, a lot of cloud, but it will stay dry in about 19 degrees with some showers on Saturday afternoon, and the rain is back on Sunday for you.
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0: We've got cyclists on the Fota Road. Please have a bit more consideration for other users, says Kenny, shouting at us this morning, especially during rush hour. This is the fourth or fifth of these texts that we've got during the week.
1: Yeah, listen,
0: I think it's one of those things, Kenny, and I get the frustration, but please be, you know, how do you approach this, you know, with a bit of diplomacy, I suppose. Like, cyclists are using the roads in the morning. I hope they're lit up and you can see them. But be very careful. Just everybody watch out for each other out there. But I get the frustration sometimes. We had somebody giving out about...
1: Cyclists
0: going up... what hill was it yesterday, Vic? I can't recall. But somewhere in Glanmire, actually, holding up the whole road. So yeah, we've had a week of it, Kenny. We've had a week. I hope you get past it. And just watch out for the cyclists this morning, please. Flash for Cash, Silver Springs and Glanmire. Roundabout. Slow it down, everybody, if you're in that area. Very busy out of Carrigaline this morning as well. A lot of traffic there. Airport Hill is rammed in with the viaduct on the N71 is very busy as well. Moving well on Carr's Hill, and there is a burst of traffic just before the tunnel. You're looking at maybe 5 minutes of delays to get through that and onto the South Ring. South Link, should I say. Right, that is your update for now. I'll get you more in 15 minutes with Deluxe Bathrooms and Tiling Solutions. Oh, in come the cyclist messages, lads. They're coming in.
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1: You're waking up to Red FM. It's 10 past 8 in the morning. Apparently that message I read out about the cyclist was the diplomatic edited version of what actually came in.
2: There was a few more
1: expletives thrown in there. But yeah, listen, because we're back to school and we're back, the roads are crazy busy. Just a gentle reminder. I know there are cyclists out there. Just please watch out for them. You don't want any incidents or accidents happening out there. As frustrating as it can be, being stuck behind them in, you know, smaller roads and tighter areas.
2: I was stuck behind a full class of cyclists the other day going into Cove. There must have been about 30 of them in a single file in a row.
1: Okay.
2: Just tell me how you're ever getting past that.
1: Yeah. Tour de Cove was on, obviously, was it?
2: It's a full class. Red FM.
3: It's not a problem that I can't fix.
1: Thursday morning, fix my life. All right, this is one that's going to blow up the WhatsApp this morning. How do you feel about vaping? What's your thoughts on it?
4: I wouldn't do it myself, personally. But if you're near me, don't blow your stupid vape in my face.
1: Okay, you're not a vapor. No, there's no vapors here, yeah?
4: Don't do it inside.
1: Okay. Lady goes to see Lewis Capaldi over the weekend.
2: Right.
1: All right. And has this issue.
5: Last night I went to Lewis Capaldi and the biggest takeaway, except for him being amazing, is that everyone was vaping. Not everyone, but I'd say half of people were vaping. And I have woken up with the sorest throat this morning. It's all in my eyes. I just don't understand why that's legal in a public place.
1: That's Liv. Who was at Lewis Capaldi. So it went from everyone is vaping to half the people are vaping.
2: All right. Was it an inside venue or
1: outdoors?
2: Outdoor venue.
1: Outdoors.
2: Okay.
1: Yeah.
2: Like, that is the world we live in now, unfortunately. A lot of people have replaced...
1: Smoking with vaping,
2: yes.
1: Yeah. But also, she was at a concert where there's like 80,000 people at it.
2: Yeah.
1: And if you go to one of these events, and people are walking on dust, you know, when they're walking on fields, there's a huge amount of dust in the air anyway. I've woken up after a night of festivals and you feel... Your throat's burning because
2: of
1: all the dust and everything that's kicked up.
4: Or when
1: up
4: you sneeze afterwards and your snot is black. It's weird.
2: Yeah.
1: Happy breakfast time, everybody. I gotcha. So, when it comes to it, she's asking for a blanket ban of public events and stuff like that.
2: They do produce an awful lot of smoke. It's like everyone's walking around with a portable dry ice machine.
1: It is. When you're walking down the street, I remember snapping at a fellow when Caleb was really small.
2: Yeah.
1: And I was walking down Oliver Plunkett Street and I was holding him and some fella came out from, you know, behind a corner and just blew a cloud of smoke into our face. That's horrific. Like, I mean, especially when there's kids around. And everybody smells a tutti frutti pineapple.
2: Yeah, they're all fruity and sweet.
1: Vanilla.
2: But I mean, I think, you know, everyone has the right to vape if they want to, but maybe it just needs to be cordoned off into certain sections.
4: And you know what, lads? Single use vapes need to be banned. The amount of them you see.
1: The littering.
4: They're all the place in the floors.
2: I thought they were.
1: Yeah, they are a litter hazard. Now, the other side of it, I suppose, if for the people that have been smoking all of their life, like my dad gave up a 30 year habit because of vapes.
2: Yes.
1: He jumped from smoking cigarettes into vaping and then completely got off. It went down to a zero nicotine thing.
2: Which is brilliant.
1: And completely gave it
2: fair
1: up. So
2: to him.
1: If you're using it that way, but vapors and non-vapors, yay or nay, fix my life, fix your life possibly. Are these things something that you want to see completely banned in public places, at outdoor concerts or venues? If you're for it or against it, 086 8104 106. That is our number. It's 8:14 in the morning. 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

0: Shapeshifters, Lotus Team, 8:17 on Fix My Life this morning. Your thoughts on vaping, yay or nay? Complete blanket ban in public places.
1: Pretty heavy, but 80% of the messages coming into me want a complete blanket ban on all smoking, all vaping in public places. Casey, it's disgraceful, particularly in rural towns.
2: Yeah.
1: It's just pubs and vape shops now on the main street.
2: I know, yeah.
1: That's all you see all over the place.
2: True.
1: I'll get back to your messages and texts on that on a different note.
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1: Let's say hello to Sophie in Bishopstone. She's just up the road from us. Morning, Soph.
5: Morning.
1: Okay, what part of Bishopstone are you in? If I threw a potato out the window now, could I land it in your garden?
5: Yeah, what I'd say.
1: Well, this is great because if you win this grand, you can just run down and come down and collect.
2: There you go, you see. Exactly.
1: How is life, Sophie? What are you up to today?
5: Just on the way to work. I'm bringing my brother to school.
1: Okay. Aww. What's your little brother's name?
5: Oh, Cameron.
1: Is he there with you at the moment?
5: Yeah.
1: Can we say hello to him? Will he talk to us or is he...
5: Can I say hi?
1: Hey, Cameron.
6: Say hello.
5: No.
1: No.
2: You're dead. You're dead right, Cameron.
5: No, I'm going to school.
1: Cameron.
5: Are you coming to work with me?
1: Cameron sounds like
2: he's so cute.
1: Really excited about going into school today, Sophie.
5: He loves it, he's delighted.
1: Which booths do you work in town, Sophie?
5: Wilton.
1: Wilton.
2: Very good.
1: Okay.
5: Yeah.
1: Everyone go and say hi to Sophie in Wilton booth today and be nice to her, okay? All right. Let's get you over the line, will we?
2: Yes. Bye-bye.
1: Victoria.
2: Yeah.
1: See you later.
2: See you later.
1: Okay. Bye. Sophie, I knock off her studio. She can't hear this part of the show, but we can hear Cameron. That's the most important part. Here we go.
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1: Sophie, three words. Work with the crew and give me some words to match. The first one is full. F-U-L-L. What would you match for full?
5: Full house.
1: Good call. Red is your second word?
5: Red FM.
1: I like it. Good stuff. And dance is your last word.
5: I'm not too sure with that one.
1: Do you want to ask the audience? Will we ask some people to give you a hand on this one? All right, listeners, hit WhatsApp there, please. 0868104106. If you were playing Winning Words right now, what would you match with dance? Dance music is coming to me. Loads. Dance floor. Dance off is loads of dance off.
5: Yeah. I think maybe dance off.
1: Dance off? Let's go for it.
5: Yeah.
1: You happy with that, Soph?
5: Yeah.
1: All right. Best of luck. Full house, Red FM, and dance off are the words. Let's bring her back. Dave, do the honors and give her a little wave there. So what we got to do here now, Sophie, is get Victoria to match your three words. If she does, you've got €1,000 and you are the next winner on Winning Words. Hello, Victoria. Can you hear me?
2: Hello.
1: Everything switched back on.
2: Okay,
1: again.
2: We ready?
1: We're ready to go.
2: Let's go.
5: Yep.
1: What would you match with full, Victoria?
5: Full?
1: Write it down. Yeah, the word is full.
7: What are you doing?
1: Hello, Cameron.
2: Yeah. Okay, I have a word written down. Let's go.
1: Red is the next one. Again,
2: red.
1: Go very obvious on that one.
2: Oh, yeah. Okay.
1: What age is Cameron, by the way, Sophie?
5: 3.
1: He's only 3.
2: Okay.
1: Gosh, it's so cute.
2: Yeah.
1: And third word. And dance is the third one, okay?
2: Dance.
1: Yeah.
2: Oh, God.
1: You just do your thing, Vic. I'm having a chat with Cameron here.
2: Dance.
1: Does Cameron watch Bluey? Does he? Does he like Bluey?
5: Yeah, he likes Bluey.
1: I love Bluey. All right, you okay, buddy?
2: Okay, yeah, I've got three words.
1: All right, my old chiseler. Sophie, the best of luck. Cameron, the best of luck. Let's go. What did you put with full?
2: Moon.
1: Ah, Vicky.
2: I know. What does she have?
1: Vicky, full house.
2: It's not my fault, you know. I just guessed what she would have said. Full house.
1: Yeah. What did you put with red?
2: FM.
1: You got on, yeah. And dance?
2: Music.
1: Dance off. Oh, no, I'm so sorry,
2: that's
1: Sophie.
2: That's the way it goes.
5: That's okay.
2: Well done, Sophie,
1: you were brilliant.
5: Thank
1: We've got
5: you.
1: a €50 voucher for Easy Living Interiors on the way to you. And then yourself
5: thank
1: and Cameron
5: you.
1: Are coming back soon, okay?
5: Thank you.
1: Bye, Cameron.
5: Bye.
2: That's so cute.
1: Cameron's
2: bye,
1: off
2: guys.
1: To school. See you, Sophie. Thanks so much. That's Sophie in Bishopstown. We'll do it again tomorrow. Hard luck, Vicky.
2: Sorry.
1: We're due a winner now. I'm getting a bit itchy, lads. Tomorrow, if you want to play... Winning Words is back just after 8:15. I've got an Xbox for you from McDonald's for you to win. And a massive shout out to Annabelle McGarry. You are 12 today. Your mum and dad and Jack and Emily, Sarah McGarry and all the crew. Happy birthday today. Mum also failed and got the wrong balloons. She's 12 but turned up with 1-3. Well done, Mum.
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1: Okay, chaos on the College Road and surrounding areas. They just closed the road before the junction, so everyone has to go right. They can't go straight through College or Hayfield Manor direction. Avoid. Lisa, thanks a million. Sorry to hear you're stuck there. Flash for cash, speed vans, Silver Springs and Glanmire this morning. So check your speed, slow it down and watch out. I've got a pile of messages in about people giving out about cyclists. I think we need a cyclist fix my life 1 week on the show. We'll get back to that. Anyway, 0868104106. That is our number this morning. If you see anything on the roads, and let us know when it's safe to do so. With thanks to Deluxe Bathrooms and Tiling Solutions. Aideen's been on to me. A big shout out to Eve Radley and Dara O'Neill. They're getting married tomorrow in Cormac in the hotel. Aww. Please let the sun shine.
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1: 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So tomorrow for Friday, it's going to be a nice enough day. It'll be dry all day. There will be bursts of sunshine.
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1: 8:30 in the morning, Cash Machine Friday week is your next big draw. So no draw tomorrow, but you might as well get yourself in nice and early for this jackpot of €305,000. It's going to go on the 11th of September, Friday week. Best of luck, everybody. If you're playing, if you're in, you're in. 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Say 305 grand and that money's got to be in your bank account. 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
1: Okay, weather-wise, today it's going to be mostly dry. One or two showers expected later on into the evening from about 7 o'clock onwards. We're looking at about 20 degrees today. We've got all your sport on the way with Rory. He'll get you your update first. 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
3: Thanks, Casey. Good morning. Cork University Hospital had the second highest number of people on trolleys in the country last month, according to the latest data from the INMO. 830 people were treated on trolleys in August, compared to 792 in the same month in 2025. Brazilian beef and poultry are off the EU menus from today. It's after the country failed to reassure the union that the products are free from banned antibiotics and hormones. President Catherine Connolly is expected to meet Donald Trump during his Irish trip next week. The Irish Independent reports their meeting will be a brief courtesy visit in Áras an Uachtaráin, not on the scale of visits by former presidents Barack Obama and Joe Biden. And finally, a lucky lotto player in Cork won over €3.6 million in last night's draw. The winning ticket was a quick pick bought online on Tuesday. And those are the headlines. I'll have more at nine.
1: This is my bluey. Can we do bluey music for sport?
4: Casey!
1: Does that work for you?
4: Yeah.
1: Oh, no, I better take me proper break. That's my fault. Pilot error there, lads.
5: You're going to die on the streets if you don't get sorted or homed.
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1: There you go.
4: Kind of missing the bluey music. No, to be perfect. Well, Ireland captain Kellen Doris is in a race to be fit for the Nations Championship test in November. The number 8 was forced off with a knee injury during the win over the Bulls in the URC final back in June. Celtic made it 4 wins from 4 in the Premiership last night to beat Aberdeen 3-0. Tonight in the SC Systems Cork Senior Camogie Championship, St Finbar's and Glen Rovers in Castle Road from 6:45. Aero Og take on Clodagh in Lake Og at the same time. And Carlos Alcaraz is into the third round of the US Open as he made it through in 4 sets against Portugal's Jaime Faria. Arina Sabalenka dropped just 2 games as she's passed Paulina Yatsenko. And that's the sport with Simply Suits.
1: Thank you, sir. 8:33 in the morning. So, for the last couple of weeks, we've been asking schools of Cork, little people across Cork, what school will we visit on Friday morning? We want to do a little kind of back-to-school party. Pull the Red FM bus up, be outside your school, and just do a proper school nostalgia show everybody. Victoria Nichols, yes. We are going where?
6: We are going in the morning to Strawberry Hill National School, Barry Street, Sunday's Way.
1: All right, Sunday as well. We're coming for you. We're coming for you, Strawberry Hill.
6: We are.
1: We will be up there. They have a gorgeous school up there. And the bus will be pulled up outside there tomorrow.
6: It will, yeah. We're doing the whole show from there tomorrow, you know.
1: That's why I needed my bluey music.
6: That's what it was. Nice. So, yeah, myself, Casey and Rory.
1: Yeah, we'll be there. I'll be driving the bus up tomorrow, lads. So stand clear. Just my parallel parking with a bus is not great.
4: No, it's not good.
1: So we'll be there with loads of goodies, talking to the kids and chatting to the teachers and having a bit of messing.
6: I think we'll do a little special edition of winning words as well tomorrow, will we?
1: Oh, can we do a micro winning words?
6: Yeah, let's do a little mini one.
4: And feel free to bring us our coffee and cake as well, lads.
1: Oh, yeah, absolutely. Absolutely. Very important.
6: Feel free.
1: So Strawberry Hill National School, Blarney Street, Sunday's well. We will be with you tomorrow morning. The Red FM bus has got to be parked up. But just after your first proper week back at school, we'll check in with you. we get them no homework as well? Can we arrange that for them as well? Let's do that. All right. Strawberry Hill, we're coming for you tomorrow morning live with the breakfast show here at Red FM, and the whole crew will be there to celebrate your first week back at school. All right. 25 to 9.

0: people getting murdered all over the gaff. Laura Howard from Cork was the lady that was murdered by the traitors in the latest episode, and she dropped Kira a message yesterday afternoon.
1: Right.
0: Here we go.
2: Well, how is Laura feeling about being murdered on the show so early?
3: Hi, Kira, how are you? It's Laura here from the Traitors, fresh out of the castle after being murdered. Got it to have gone so early, but what an amazing experience, and can't believe I got to live it all. And now I get to watch it all unfold from the comfort of my couch. But I can't wait to come up and see you tomorrow in the pod. It should be a great time, and I will talk to you then.
2: Laura, so much to unpack. I have so many questions.
0: Mm-hmm. But will she tell you the truth?
1: That's the thing.
0: Much can she tell you? We'll find out today just after 12. Laura's going to be popping in to see Kira today in the pod to dish all the gosh. All the goss and...
1: Oh, the gosh.
0: Gosh, it's gossy. Kira Revins live from the pod in Mahon Point every Thursday from midday today. She's got the latest lady booted out of the Traitors. That's disappointing for you when you put in all that effort to get in the show and you're gone that early. But look, somebody has to go, I suppose.
1: They do, but yeah, you're right. You would be gutted, wouldn't you?
0: Yeah, so if you're a Traitors fan, after 12 o'clock today, hang around. And if you're an Xbox fan, I want to give you a brand new Xbox with McDonald's. Right now, just text Xbox and your name to 0868 104 106. I will get you on the air to play a little game, because there's a collaboration going on at the moment. The McDonald's Side Missions, a collaboration with Xbox. Every legendary game has its own mythical food, food with its own lore and fandom, and they've brought to life a gaming menu of food inspired by some of Xbox's biggest titles. Sour Cherry Fix from Forza Horizon 6.
1: Yeah.
0: You've got Candy Crush McFlurries. It's all happening at McDonald's at the moment, that collaboration. But I want to give away an Xbox tomorrow morning. I need you to become the daily qualifier. If you want to play, text Xbox right now to 0868 104 106. 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
2: I've got a lot of traffic coming into Middleton on the N25 side if you're coming up from Castlemartha direction. Long, long delays just before you hit the Lakeview roundabout. So very busy across Middleton as we speak, travelling up the N25. That's moving well. No slowdowns really. Lower Glanmire Road is the next time you hit a bit of traffic, but it's moving well into the city. Much better on the M8 Dublin Road now as well. South Ring and South Link, that seems to be moving much better. There is a stretch of traffic on the South Link inbound still before you hit the Elysian Junction. It's about halfway full on Airport Hill. A long stretch of traffic as well on the N40 if you're travelling over the Wilton flyover at the moment. Can you tell drivers to look out for a black and white little doggy walking on the Glen Road as you're heading up towards the airport direction? Looks like an older dog and possibly lost. Sinead, job done. Watch out, everybody, if you're on the Glen Road. Chaos on College Road, surrounding areas. They just closed the road before the junction, so everyone has to go right. You can't go straight through the college or around Hayfield Manor direction. Avoid if you can. Lisa, thank you very much. Lisa's possibly still stuck there. Flash for cash. Speed vans are out in full force as well. Everybody, slow it down. Silver Springs and Glanmire roundabout this morning. Take it handy. Oh my God, that's a nice win for somebody. A Cork player has scooped 3.6 million in the lotto on Wednesday night's draw. Yeah. Last night's draw. One very lucky Cork punter is waking up to 3.6 million after doing a quickie online.
3: It's amazing.
2: Quickies are great. The winning numbers, does this ring a bell for you? 2, 13, 37, 38, 41 and 46.
3: It's amazing.
2: If you have those numbers on a ticket that you bought online, good morning.

0: Ella Langley. Come on, girl. 8:51 in the morning, Cork's Breakfast Show. You're waking up to Red FM. The Neil Prendeville Show is on the way. Mick Mull taking care of business just after 9. There's Amy. Good morning, Amy.
1: Hi, good morning.
0: How are you? Dean is back as well. Morning, Dino.
2: Morning, Casey.
0: Okay, this is the only friendly moment you two are going to share anyway.
3: Yeah, exactly.
0: Dean, Amy, Amy, Dean.
3: Oh, here
0: we go, lads. Dean, you were the person that was kicked off yesterday, so you get to go first with McDonald's. We're doing a little side mission. They are collaborating with Xbox, and I've got 10 sound effects in front of me, all classic games from Xbox. You have to pick two numbers from 1 and 10, Dean, and hopefully you will match. If you don't, Amy will do the same, and we keep going until we find a match. Is that good? Let's play. Dean, give me your numbers.
2: 3 and 9.
0: You're going to go for 3.
4: Tasty.
0: And you're going to go for number 9.
3: Oh.
0: Okay, remember those
3: They're
0: noises.
3: They're quite easy this morning, aren't they?
0: Yeah. Let's go. Amy, pick two numbers.
1: 4 and 5.
0: Please. 4 and 5, okay. And number 5 is... Okay, that's the Forza car. So you got Fallout on the Forza car. Back to you, Dino. What are you going to go for?
2: 4 and 9.
0: 4 and 9. You win, Dino.
3: Yes! Yay! Well,
0: well spotted. I'm so sorry. Amy, this means you're back tomorrow morning, okay?
1: Oh, no bother. Thanks.
0: There is still hope that we can get you into this final for this Xbox.
3: Absolutely.
0: Thanks a million, Amy. We'll talk to you tomorrow morning. Thanks. Dean, you've got a €100 voucher for Xbox games with McDonald's, and you're in the big draw on Friday, guaranteed, buddy. All right?
2: Excellent. Thanks, Casey. Thank
0: Cheers,
2: you.
0: Kids.
3: Well done.
0: Have a lovely day.
3: Bye.
0: Thanks a million for listening. Yes, it is indeed the Xbox collaboration with McDonald's right across Cork. Their side mission is on. They've created a gaming menu of food inspired by some of Xbox's biggest titles. Do you ever have an Xbox at home?
3: No.
0: I had an Xbox. I had that camera thing you danced in front of when it made the characters move.
3: Oh.
0: Called Xbox Kinect or something.
3: Okay.
0: Anybody still using those? They were the hot thing for a couple of years. Yeah.
3: There you go.
0: Yeah, you did look like a bit of an idiot if the neighbours passed and you were like hopping around the sitting room. Fix My Life from earlier on this morning. The poll on vaping will be revealed next on Red FM.

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3: Is that a problem that I can't fix?
0: We did a bit of Fix My Life action from earlier on this morning, where one lady just had enough. She's had enough of vape.
4: Absolutely, yeah.
0: Vaping publicly.
4: Yeah.
0: Is a bit of scourge on people. They, you know, this, but this, if you're entering into a debate about banning vaping completely, well, then, you know, you got to do the same for smoking, I presume, you know? It's the same thing, really.
4: I mean, unless they just create areas for vapors in the same place that the smokers are.
0: Like Pluto.
5: Last night I went to Lewis Capaldi and the biggest takeaway, except for him being amazing, is that everyone was vaping. Not everyone, but I'd say half of people were vaping. And I have woken up with the sorest throat this morning. It's all in my eyes. I just don't understand why that's legal in a public place.
0: Mm-hmm. And again, the video she put up on, along with that, there was one person out of about 25,000 people that was vaping.
4: Yeah, I know, yeah.
0: Anyway, the poll online on Instagram stories this morning, 21% of you want to leave vapors alone. 79% said a full ban in public places is needed. I don't know.
4: I think a lot of people feel that way, and it's understandable, really. Do you know, it's probably gotten out of control a bit. It is just plumes and plumes of smoke when you're in an area like that.
0: And I do need a good smoke machine for a gig I'm doing, a wedding I'm doing in a few weeks' time. So if
4: just get a load of that.
0: If there's any vapors available.
4: Yeah, yeah.
0: Hit me up. Have a good day. Mick Mull on the way next, and we'll talk to you in the morning.
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12: It's 9 o'clock. Good morning. I'm Emma O'Connell. Cork University Hospital had the second highest number of people on trolleys in the country last month. According to the latest data from the INMO, 830 people were treated on trolleys in August, compared to 792 in the same month in 2025. This comes amid an ongoing row between the hospital staff and the HSE over staffing concerns. Brazilian beef and poultry are off the EU menu from today. It's after the country Ministry failed to reassure the union that the products are free from banned antibiotics and hormones. Adam Woods, editor with the Farmers Journal, says the ban could create opportunities for Irish beef along with other countries.
13: It means that the Brazilian beef is banned from today, along with poultry, and that means there's a 90,000 ton gap now in the European beef market. It could create some opportunity for Irish beef. It could create opportunity for other countries as well to fill that gap, including Argentina, Paraguay and Uruguay, other Mercosur countries and South American countries. But it's good news for Irish beef farmers.
12: The World Meteorological Organization is warning El Niño is rapidly strengthening in the Pacific and could become a very strong event by the end of the year. Experts say the weather pattern will most likely last into next February, increasing the risk of flooding, drought and extreme heat. El Niño happens when certain sea temperatures rise above normal, affecting weather worldwide. Climate scientist and meteorologist Cathal Nolan says it's likely to be unprecedented.
14: The only comparable event, and even at that it's likely to smash that record, was the event of 1877 to 1878. It resulted in the Great Famine of India, the Grande Seca, which is the worst drought in Brazilian history, and a Northern Chinese famine. 4% of the world's population perished as a consequence of that particular El Niño event.
12: Bus and train fares are set to increase. The changes will be announced by the National Transport Authority today. Alex Rowley has more for Red FM News.
15: Getting the bus or train is set to cost more, with a hike in fares expected to be announced this morning. The Irish Times reports they will rise by 15% on average, while some fares for children and young adults will fall. In some cases, certain prices will jump by close to a third. The 90-minute fare, which allows unlimited travel on eligible services in Dublin, will increase from €2 to €2.30. Free travel for older people and children up to 9 will continue.
12: President Catherine Connolly is expected to meet Donald Trump during his Irish trip next week. Mr. Trump is likely to fly into Dublin Airport on the 12th of September, with his schedule of events in Dublin expected to be confirmed to Phoenix Park, including a brief visit to Áras an Uachtaráin. Personal finance editor with the Irish Independent, Charlie Weston, says Mr. Trump will also meet with the Taoiseach.
16: The Taoiseach, Micheál Martin, is also going to meet President Trump in the Áras as well. Separately, it seems, they're still finalising some of the details. He comes in next Saturday for the Irish Open. He flies into Dublin, apparently. He's expected to get a helicopter down to Shannon and then go to Doombeg, where the Irish Open is on.
12: A voucher repair scheme for clothes and shoes is set to be piloted next year. Officials from the Department of the Environment met with their French counterparts in April to learn about the French Repair Fund, which offers up to €25 back for fixing clothes and shoes at certified repairs. And people can get €7 for patching or tear, or €8 for fixing shoes themselves. The department says a pilot voucher scheme will be delivered in 2027. And finally, a lotto player in Cork won over €3.6 million in last night's draw. The winning ticket was a quick pick bought online on Tuesday. The lucky Lee Sider becomes the sixth jackpot winner of the year. And that's the latest news this hour.
17: You're looking good, you're looking sharp, you've come so far.
18: 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Done in no time, then it goes back on its magnetic stand for a finish almost as good as one of mine.
17: Gillette, the best a man can get.
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19: Good morning, I'm Rory O'Hagan. Rugby in Ireland captain Kellen Doris is in a race to be fit for the nation's championship tests in November. The number 8 was forced off with a knee injury during their win over the Bulls in the URC final back in June. He's expected to be out of action for Leinster at the start of the season, could also miss tests against Argentina, Fiji and the world champion South Africa. Tyson Fury meanwhile has called Anthony Joshua a coward as the pair continues to wait to see whether their long-awaited fight will be made. The heavyweight rivals were expected to finally face off in November, but it's understood an agreement over where the bout will be hosted has yet to be reached. On social media, Fury says he's had enough of waiting.
20: Joshua, where are you? Still no deal done. It's getting quite tiring. I've been down to fight every location that has been mentioned. England, Ireland, Vegas, New York, back to England, back to Ireland, back to New York. Listen, I've said yep, yep, yep, yep, yep.
19: Gaelic Games, the SC Systems Cork Senior Camogie Championship tonight. St Finbar's take on Glen Rovers in Castle Road from 6:45. At the same time, Air Oak face Clidove in Lacra Oak. In tennis, Carlos Alcaraz marched onto the third round of the US Open last night. The defending champion lost the opening set to Portugal's Jaime Faria, but made it through in four. Arena Sabalenka eased past Paulina Yatsenko, losing just two games on her way to a straight sets win. And that's the sport with Simply Suits.
3: What's the problem with that big fight? Money, I suppose.
19: It's always money. It's money. Always money. It's holding up. And Anthony Joshua and
3: Eddie Hearn.
19: Eddie Hearn just stalling things up, trying to get the best deal for themselves. So it'll be interesting to see if it actually does happen. Time's running out.
3: Well, Fury said he'll take on one of three other fighters if Josh. I don't think it's not going to have the appeal. Like, I mean, the obvious Battle of Britain has to take place in Britain, but if the money talks, they'll go across the water. Turkey Al-Sheikh wants to have it in New York, Madison Square Garden. I think Fury's agreed, but it's just down to the few quid now, I think.
19: It's wherever the money goes, they'll go. So hopefully it'll happen, but it's starting to look a little bit doubtful.
3: It'll be a spectacle. Are they too old, though?
19: Look, it's still going to be incredible. You still have to tune in to watch that. It's a must-watch fight.
3: Thanks, Rory.
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3: Well, it's a brighter morning than was expected. Bright to start with isolated showers, but cloud is building from the west through the morning. Rain is going to become widespread for the afternoon. Heavy at times, clearing south in the evening. Highest temperatures of 16 to 19 degrees. We're going to have moderate to fresh southwesterly winds. These will be strong at times near the coast. Now, a mix of cloud and clear spells with well scattered showers is forecast for overnight. Lowest temperatures, they're coming down ever so slightly as the weeks go on. 11 to 13 degrees in mostly moderate southwest winds, veering westerly overnight. Strong and blustery winds along coastal fringes. And tomorrow is Friday, the 4th of September, a mixed day in prospect of scattered showers and sunny spells. Showers will become more isolated through the afternoon. Highest temperatures 15 to 17 degrees in moderate to fresh westerly winds, strongest near the coast. We've only got a 1% chance of rain now tomorrow, according to the Met Men. It's dropped from 80% to 71% on Saturday and to 72% on Sunday. So we're not going to have a dry weekend.
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3: Morning all, the Neil Prendeville Show with Elevate Credit Union. 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Neil returning after 9 o'clock news on Monday morning. 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Story we broke on air yesterday makes the front of the Echo today. Mahon drugs bust. 55 Gardaí also seize cash and weapons. Liz Dunphy reporting that heroin, crack cocaine, weapons and cash were seized in Mahon, and a man was arrested yesterday as part of a wider Garda operation targeting criminal activity in the Mahon Blackrock area. It's the second major operation in the area in just 24 hours after heroin worth an estimated €210,000 was seized from a house in Blackrock on Cork City's south side on Tuesday, and a man and a woman were arrested. In the operation, 55 Gardaí, including members of the armed support unit, searched an area of Mahon near the shopping centre and seized drugs, weapons, cash, suspected stolen caravans, e-scooters and e-scramblers. And one man in his 20s was arrested and is currently detained under Section 4 of the Criminal Justice Act 1964. Online news, you may have heard in our news bulletin, a Cork player has scooped €3.6 million in Wednesday night's draw. Joe O'Shea's reporting in Cork BO. One very lucky Cork punter is waking up €3.6 million to the good after winning a big prize in last night's draw. Now, if you have a ticket, it ain't you. The winning ticket was a quick pick and it was bought online on Tuesday. So the winning numbers in the Wednesday, the 2nd of September draw were 2, 13, 37, 38, 41, 46. And the bonus number was 18. So if you did buy online, the National Lottery has confirmed an email has been sent to you, if you're the winner, that is, advising them to check their account. So another one for the Rebel County claiming €3.6 million. Back to the printed press, and the Echo has 830 CUH patients on trolleys last month. Cork University Hospital had the second highest level of people on trolleys in the country last month, as Irish hospitals experienced their most overcrowded August ever. A total of 830 people were treated on trolleys in CUH in August, according to data from the Irish Nurses and Midwives Organisation, up from 792 in August 2025, so up almost 50. It comes amid an ongoing row between the HSC and the CUH, which we've detailed quite a bit on this programme, after a letter from the hospital's CEO raised concerns about staffing. Now, across Cork, there were more than 1,300 people treated on trolleys in August, up more than 60% from July, and the winter is coming. Nationally, nearly 10,000 patients were admitted to hospital without a bed over the month, making this the worst August on record for hospital overcrowding. Makes for very sober reading. Speaking of sober, a man who claims never to have had a drink in his life, Donald Trump, is to meet Catherine Connolly, our president, at the Oras during his visit here. US President Donald Trump will visit Oras in Uachtaráin to meet President Catherine Connolly next week, despite tensions between the pair earlier this year following her sharp criticism of his administration. And he called her he. I think was it during Micheál Martin's visit to the Oval Office? However, this won't be the like of Barack Obama or Joe Biden and their extended visits to the Oras. This will be a brief courtesy visit, according to sources, just a diplomatic hello, I guess, and will not be on the scale of previous US presidential visits. We spoke about property in great length yesterday on the programme, and people trying to get on the property ladder. The Irish Independent on page 11 today has parents selling family homes to adult children to get them on the property ladder. There's a shift in the bank of mom and dad as older couples seek to downsize. Mortgage brokers are reporting a new trend of parents selling their houses to their adult children. For many years, as the market challenged first-time buyers, parents had often stepped in to help their children to buy a home. Ross Craigie of Hegarty Financial Management said, regarding the bank of mom and dad, I've not had that for a while, but there are couples earning $100,000 between them who can't get on the property ladder, and some are buying their parents' homes. I know of one situation where the house is valued at around $650,000 and the parents are gifting the adult child $400,000 in equity in the house. And that gift, I think, while the parents are alive, will equal what they could have given tax-free had they passed on. And I suppose there's a certain sense in passing it on while you're still around to watch them enjoy it. Then the adult child is going to take out a $250,000 mortgage to buy the house. Mom and dad are going to get $250,000 cash and downsize to a small house or apartment. Some brokers believe inflation has put pressure on many parents' finances. However, many of those parents have an asset, their home, that allows them to lease some equity to their adult child, offering them a cheaper sale. And moving on to the Examiner and staying with property, there's a 50% reduction in a Cork property. It's a church, though. It's got parking spaces and it's got a hall. And it seems like a very, very good bargain for the size of the buildings and what they could be adapted to. The former St. Vincent's Church in Sunday's Well is back on the market following a change of heart by the potential purchaser, University College Cork, with its guide price slashed from €750,000 to €375,000. There's a three-story building there that would make six or seven apartments. What you could do with the church, I don't know, whether it would be allowed to be redeveloped or what, or whether it could be a non-consecrated entertainment space or a concert hall or something. It's a 170-year-old building. It's 12,000 square feet, and it's a landmark Cork City building, and it's got its own car park. And it's being sold by the Vincentinian Order, which ceased holding religious ceremonies there 10 years ago. It returns to market after UCC's withdrawal in May from a protracted sales process, and UCC have declined to comment. Front page of the Examiner today. And staying with the Examiner, breastfeeding conference has been switched to online after speaker sparks threats. Niamh Griffin, the Examiner's health correspondent, reports a breastfeeding advisory group has been forced to move its annual conference online after threats were issued over plans for it to be addressed by a male speaker on gender-diverse families. The Association of Lactation Consultants in Ireland, the ALCI, represents healthcare workers who support women breastfeeding. Its annual conference is scheduled, or was scheduled, for Galway next month. One of the speakers was to be Jacob Engelsman, an international board-certified lactation consultant from America. All good so far. He's no longer speaking at the event, but had been due to give two talks and advice for healthcare workers supporting gender-diverse families in breastfeeding. The controversy centred over allegations that his talks would cover advice for men who wish to breastfeed. Some objectors called for more focus on women instead, but many comments were personal in nature. And it makes the front of the Irish Daily Mail as well. Now charity has an event for chest feeding. Not breastfeeding, chest feeding. The HSC, according to the paper, needs to root out crackpot ideology, a TD has warned, as another state-funded charity was criticised for promoting a breastfeeding and chest feeding event. It comes as a lactation conference due to take place in Galway will now happen online, and a similar controversy has broken out over Quidu, a charity that provides antenatal education. More details on that in the Irish Daily Mail. Enoch Burke is making the papers today. He's been quite regular in the papers over the last few years. This is the moment Enoch Burke bizarrely confronted several activists in a town. A clip posted on his X account showed the ex-teacher approached the group in Mullingar and asked if they had permission to put up transgender and LGBTQ plus flags. A member of the group can be heard telling Burke to ask the guards. Burke said, "Very interesting tonight. First, of course, they refused to engage with me at all, simply to ask any questions. But then one of these identified people are here saying, call the guards." Enoch Burke continued saying, "It was very concerning that the activists wouldn't answer any questions before going on a rant about transgenderism. In July, it emerged he owes €208,000 now in fines arising from his breach of High Court orders banning him from his former place of work. Judge Brian Creedon at that point issued a judgment calculating outstanding fines owed by Burke accrued during his four-year-long dispute with Wilson's Hospital School in County Westmeath." He's obviously got his evangelical Christian feelings, his thoughts, his beliefs, but whatever about standing outside a school in silent protest, he's now confronting people obviously who don't conform to his idea of what they should be doing. He's already paid nearly $65,000 in fines, although not voluntarily. I think it was taken from his bank following further court orders, and his salary was seized as well. So this confrontation, by the way, arose in circumstances, you know, you can see it online. He maintained his request went against his religious beliefs, and now he's bringing his religious beliefs into town and tackling people from the LGBTQ plus community who are putting up flags and having their own event. Finally, and back to Donald Trump, "Happy to see the back of Harry," says Donald Trump in a swipe at the Sussexes and says the royals should have snubbed them. Now, I know Donald Trump admires Prince Charles. He said it, or King Charles. He has said it many, many times. So he's treading a fine line here. But Donald Trump says he's happy Prince Harry and Meghan have returned to the UK. The US president, who boasts of his really good relationship with King Charles, said, I don't like the way she acted. I thought she was terribly disrespectful to the Queen, to King Charles. If I were the royal family, I would not have taken them back. Trump has been repeatedly critical of the Sussexes. When they were moving to the US, he was adamant that they and not the US government should pay for their security. And in 2021, he said Harry's marriage had ruined his relationship with his family and that it hurts the Queen. The next year, he said Meghan will likely leave him when she decides she likes some other guy better. And in 2024, Harry was in a row over his visa after admitting in his memoir, Spare, to have used recreational drugs. Well, whatever happens, Donald Trump is in the news and in the papers each and every day. Our phone lines are open on 0818 104 106 or by text on 0868 104 106.
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5: Thursday morning, 9:26. Good morning from the Neil Prendeville Show. Good morning, Eileen.
6: Good morning, Mick. How are you?
5: I'm good. Breastfeeding and chest feeding.
6: Yes, it seems as though we're living in a strange world. I suppose just on the outset, just to give my own background.
5: Please, yes.
6: A lot of time when people, you know, raise concerns about the way this country is moving, you can all often be kind of accused of being conservative or religious. For anyone who knows me, I am not conservative and I do not align with any religion of any description. I suppose to me, as a mother and as a woman, this conference that is in the media currently is very upsetting. We all respect people who identify differently. But pregnancy and childbirth and breastfeeding, these are biological realities and they are only associated with women.
5: They are the preserve of the female.
6: Exactly. Now, we hear continuously from this government that words matter and we need to be inclusive and we need to be mindful. But words don't seem to matter where women are concerned in this instance. Like, to put it in perspective, my understanding is that the last laundry and mother and baby institute closed in this country 30 years ago. So Ireland has literally gone from one extreme to the next. We've gone from one institution controlling women to another institution, be that our government or Europe or whatever, actually now trying to blur the lines of reality, logic and biology. And
5: okay.
6: It is.
5: I don't think that was the intention of the association.
6: Not,
5: of lactation consultants
6: wider.
5: In Ireland. I'd say they're very peeved here because there are people throwing grenades at this issue from both sides, mm-hmm. right? They told their members on Tuesday the switch to a virtual event is due to health and safety concerns because of the furore and direct personal mm-hmm. safety concerns for our delegates, our speakers, our members, the venue, the staff and the council. But they were very clear. They said, we'd like to be clear, the reasoning behind this has been taken completely out of context. In other words, they're suggesting that the presence of Jacob Engelsman, he's an international board certified lactation consultant from America, and he is and speaking to a conference on lactation, is there not necessarily to promote men breastfeeding?
6: I appreciate the statement from the association, but what I would say is that the association has stated that it takes direction from its members, that the things that their members want to be educated in. There are many lactation consultants all around the world. This person in particular has a background and is associated with certain things, which I obviously won't go into here now. All of those need to be taken into consideration. This speaker in particular originated from a background in food. My understanding is it was cheese and wine and then chose mm-hmm. to re-educate himself in this area. But regardless of who the speaker is, the background and the things that they align with professionally have to be taken into consideration. And I would see this as a serious safeguarding issue personally.
5: Look, it's manna from heaven for those who want to lob those grenades, those who want to sensationalise and sensationalise his visit or proposed visit. And I think a lot of it centres around his book, which was called Lactation for the Rest of Us, A Guide for Queer and Trans Parents and Helpers. Can a man feed through his breast?
6: My understanding is no. My understanding and the studies that are there's very limited studies in relation to male lactation. My understanding is no. If the evidence presents that that is otherwise, I am very open to it. But my understanding from what I am aware of, and as a mother who was lucky enough to be able to feed three of her children, is that the studies support the nutritional benefits to the child. Now, as I said, I have three children. I was very lucky to be able to feed the three children that I had. I know a lot of women who, through no fault of their own, through lack of support, were unable to do so, and it was devastating for them. We have the lowest rates of breastfeeding currently in this country. And what appears to be happening here, and as I said, I appreciate we're discussing this specific conference and this speaker, this is a wider issue in that the way Ireland is progressing, we are attempting to eliminate the words mother, pregnancy, breastfeeding. All of these words are being replaced so as not to offend, but we are losing sight of biology, logic and reality here. So, and that is a concerning way.
5: So you're worried then that the term breastfeeding will be mandatorily changed to chest feeding, because it might offend men.
6: Yes, we can see it throughout. We can see it throughout policy documents that are in existence. I was looking at another policy document this morning around another issue in relation to early pregnancy loss and fetal abnormality. The word woman is slowly disappearing. We have become people who get pregnant, people who lactate. The word woman, breastfeeding, pregnancy, mother, we are being eliminated. And as I said, again, often when I speak on this, you are perceived as being some kind of phobic or other. I'm not phobic in any level, but I am extremely worried about where our health system is going. If we are now investing taxpayers' funds into exploring areas of education and healthcare with no logic, science or factual base.
5: Yeah, this conference was publicised in the newspapers about 10 days ago. I mentioned it, but we didn't harp on, you know, we didn't make a big deal of it. But now it's really hitting the papers in a big way. And there are a number of elements here. The HSE, who has, enough troubles of its own, even if you look at the news last night with their €645,000 records fine, said it was providing €9,000 in annual funding to the ALCI. This is used for training at separate events. But because of the furore that's grown over the last few days, and the council, by the way, is seeking legal advice, the hotel confirmed it will no longer host the event.
6: Mm-hmm. That's right. Yeah. And outside of all these issues, there is a safeguarding concern here. And again, I'm not going to go into this on the air for obvious reasons, but I would encourage people, if they have access to online resources, to look at a website called GenSpect. There's a very good article on that, and you will see a number of photographs on that website. And that raises a serious safeguarding concern. And this is what this gentleman, Mr. Engelsman, this is what he supports and endorses and has spoken to. So not only is it a concern in relation to healthcare, to education, but also a safeguarding issue.
5: Okay, so is the concern about Jacob Engelsman himself presenting or about the proposed content? I mean, previous content on extracts from Google Books, by the way, according to the Examiner, shows he refers to parents and chest feeding rather than mothers and breastfeeding.
6: That's right. And also extracts of the book will go into a more sinister area.
5: Well, he's also done, let me just say, he's also done the previous presentation called Inducing Lactation for Kinksters.
6: That's correct. So I would ask the question, as many women around this country would ask, in what realm did the association believe that this person was the best person that they could have speaking at their association?
5: Hmm. In what normally I imagine would have been newsworthy anyway, an unremarkable conference, a feel-good conference, a good information conference, a collection of lactation experts under their association of consultants has now turned into something that seems to be, if I may put it, cheapening the sacred feminine.
6: That's right. And I think what's most concerning is we've already stated that we have the lowest breastfeeding rates in Europe and Ireland. There's very limited resources for mothers who are embarking on the road of breastfeeding. This has done damage to this association and to other associations who have also supported and endorsed this. There needs to be serious questions asked here and serious changes. I know we've heard the line over the past year on other issues about hold the line. I think the women and the people of Ireland need to hold the line on this issue here. You know, women are literally being eradicated here, in the desire to be inclusive. where it's just insane.
5: Okay, let me read you some texts which have just come into the program, and yours are welcome as well on 0868 104 106. Can we not call it chest feeding, please? Now, milk comes from breasts; it's breastfeeding. Another one says, "Ah, stop, Mick. People are right to be annoyed. Women are women, men are men. Men can have children or breastfeed children." That's what the text says. Men can have children. I don't know what that means. There, this is madness. Men can't. I imagine that's what it said. Men can't have children or breastfeed children. This is madness. Trans communities are less than 0.1% of the population, and we're expected to change every aspect of normal society for this minority. This is madness. And he said, this woman is absolutely fantastic. Please tell her thank you from this woman. I 100% agree with everything she is saying, says Katrina.
6: And I think you'll find it difficult to find anybody who will disagree about the concerns that so many people have here. And as I said, regardless of the impact on education and science here, there is a safeguarding issue. And I would encourage your listeners to please have a look at a website by the name of Genspect, and you will see certain images there that should give serious concern, and that our government really needs to actually look at the serious safeguarding issues here from which this man evolves from.
5: Okay. It's going online now. That's already been decided. The hotel has pulled their services, so it has to go online. In the time we've left, can you tell me the benefits of breastfeeding? I know it's the initial introduction of colostrum into the baby's system is meant to be more beneficial than the factory made formulas.
6: Yeah.
5: But for those of our listeners who are expecting, or maybe in the future would love to breastfeed or are considering it. Not the easiest thing in the world to do. Imagine it can be painful. Would you extol the virtues of breastfeeding for us, please?
6: Well, I suppose firstly, the first thing I would underline is that once a child is cared for and fed, that is the most important thing. I was very lucky because there's a number of reasons why women may not be able to breastfeed. So the most important thing is to ensure and to encourage women, once your baby is cared for, loved and fed, that is the most important thing. For me, as I said, I was very lucky that I was able to stay at home with my children full time. I was able to breastfeed them. Thankfully, I have three very healthy children. The benefits, as far as I see, are there for the nutritional benefits for children. It allows you to bond with your child, I suppose, in a way that you may not be able to do so if you hadn't. But as I said, the most important thing is that women are often guilted into breastfeeding. In this country, as I said, in years gone by, my understanding is that the Catholic Church were one of the main forces to drive out breastfeeding in the country because it was immoral and everything else like that. We need a campaign to support women who choose to breastfeed, and that's the point. It's a choice of the mother. What is best for the mother? What is best for the family? It is not easy.
5: If the choice doesn't work out, women should not feel guilty over that.
6: Not at all. Stop. You know, and women are guilted into it in a lot of instances. If you are able to breastfeed, that is great. If you're not, it's still great. You know, once your child is fed and cared for, that is the most important thing. But we need to get the concentration back on women and mothers and supporting women and mothers. There are so many issues that aren't even covered where healthcare and education is concerned for women. Breastfeeding is not easy. It is tough. It is sleepless nights. But that's what it is to be a mother.
5: Mm-hmm.
6: And if we can just stop this fluffy, inclusive language and just come back to reality, common sense, and cop on.
5: Okay, I imagine the benefits for the child are immunity support, the bonding you already mentioned between mother and baby. Mm-hmm. There's a certain element of convenience as well, if it's working for you. And I imagine the benefits for the woman whose body is going through massive hormonal changes after birth is that it, in a sense, would close the circle, from conception to carrying the baby to labour and giving birth and then nurturing and feeding the baby yourself. And I imagine that's psychologically a great boost for a woman too, if it works.
6: It is, but again, to underline, most importantly, is if it works. So I'm cautious about, overselling it, if that makes sense, because I'm conscious that women that may be listening, It is devastating for women who want to breastfeed that can't breastfeed through no fault of their own. So as I said, we need to get concentration back on supporting women for the choices that they want to make, not what they're forced into.
5: Well, I would say that, you know, once you're

0: someone will pay for it. What I do know is that house prices will be slashed in half when the next recession happens, usually every 20 years. The way Trump is carrying on, it could be any day, says our texters. And on the national flag, Mick, if our national flag isn't allowed to fly on lampposts, why should any other flags fly on them? We have to be consistent. Okay, thank you for that comment. And we do have more on chest feeding. It's a very emotive issue. Texts are coming in. 100% agree with this woman on the radio show. Women are being eliminated. It should not be allowed. There are only two sexes. Mickey should give proper coverage to the ALCI conference and the man who said men breastfeed for bonding with a baby and sexual gratification. From what you said about the newspaper coverage, you've only covered the tip of the iceberg. Men can't breastfeed, and a man talking nonsense about kinksters breastfeeding at a conference organised by a group part-funded by the HSE needs proper coverage. It's not like the HSE doesn't have multiple problems. We're subjected to incredible stupidity in this country. It's an absolute joke the way this country has gone now. Women are women, and that's it. Stop changing the world and adhering to this brain-dead ideology. And another texter said, it's blatant perversion, Mick. No two ways about it. When you include the word kinkster in a presentation, as Mr. Engelsman did, inducing lactation for kinksters, then you are inferring an element of sexual gratification, which is a million miles from the natural breastfeeding that's gone on up to now. And I think that's why people are kind of up in arms about it. One texter, as I said, saying it's blatant perversion, Mick. No two ways about it. Right then, Mick, your caller speaks about science and biological reality, yet completely ignores the reality that transgender people are breastfeeding, and are deserving of support. What Jacob Engelsman does in other parts of his work life is irrelevant to what his role was to be at that conference, to speak on gender diverse families who exist. And it's an important point, and I'll read it again because it's so important, but just back to the paper first. The ALCI are very put out over this furore, as I predicted they would be 10 days ago, because I knew it was going to make national press. The ALCI told members on Tuesday that the switch to a virtual event is due to health and safety concerns, personal safety concerns, not just for delegate speakers and members, but especially Jacob Engelsman, I'd say, and out of respect and care for the venue, the staff and the council. Once again, we would like to be clear that the reasoning behind this has been taken completely out of context and is not as has been alleged. This misrepresentation is deeply upsetting to the ALCI Council and to our speakers, where education on supporting lactating families has always been at the forefront of what we do. And once again, just to paraphrase that text, I'll take a half of it. What Jacob Engelsman does, says the texter, in other parts of his work life is irrelevant to what his role was to be at that conference, to speak on gender diverse families who do exist. Thank you, Steve, for your text.
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4: Conversation that matters.
5: And all the way to Denmark we go now, and to Denmark Dave, thanks, becoming guys, a regular. Hello, Denmark Dave.
6: Hello, mate. How's it going?
5: Very good. How are you? You're still in Denmark. You're there nearly 30 years now.
6: 29 years this year, no? Yeah.
5: Okay.
6: I was 24 when I got here, and I was, 29 years now. So I've lived here more of my life here than in Ireland. Yeah. But I'm still Irish, and I will always be Irish.
5: Okay.
6: I'm an Irishman living in Denmark.
5: So you don't have a Danish passport?
6: No, I don't, and I never will. I could have applied for one years ago because I've been here, and I mean, I've been working. I've never been unemployed here. I worked from day one, and you fit all the criteria for a passport here. And people have said to me as well, a lot of Danish friends, they said, Jesus, Dave, why don't you apply for Danish citizenship? Because, you know, you see it everywhere, especially in the, it's almost as if it's trendy now to, oh, you just apply for Danish citizenship. And I said to them, no, I said, I'm Irish, you know, I said, I'm not Danish and I never will be Danish. Mm. And I said to them, you know, and if you reverse the question around to them, right, I'd say, look, I could say to Jens, you know, Jens, if you move to Ireland and you're living there the next 30 years, will you consider yourself Irish or Danish? No, I'm Danish. Mm. Oh, simple as that.
5: There are benefits to dual citizenship, though, for someone who's, you know, living away from their native shores for such a long time as you. If you want to visit a place, for instance, like Cuba, you might do that on your Danish passport, because after Cuba, you'll find it very difficult to get into America.
6: Yeah. Right, yeah. Well, look, I mean, I won't be going to America. I won't be going to Cuba. I know that anyway. I mean, I've never been outside EU, the EU. The furthest I've been away is Italy. But you see, I don't know. I just think it's for me over here. Besides, I mean, just living here, right? The only advantage that it will give me really is the fact that I can vote in the local elections. I can't vote for like a general election because you have to be a Danish citizen for that. But I'm Irish. I'm not Danish. And you know, it's you know, the only exception I kind of have to it, right, is that with dual citizenship is that, for example, in Ireland, if you have two Irish people born and bred in Ireland and just say they have a kid. Let's just say you, for example, I mean, two Irish people, they move to Australia, for example, and they have a child. That child has an Australian
5: birthright citizenship. Yeah,
6: exactly, right. And in a situation like that, I would have no problem with the fact that both parents are from Ireland. That child is has the option of dual citizenship.
5: It would have the option.
6: But if you're coming, you would as well, you know. But they've tightened it really up here as well. It's extremely difficult to get, you know, it depends on what way you look at it, to get a Danish passport here anyway, you know.
5: We were talking yesterday about the number of people coming into Irish citizenship, and our caller Anthony, I think you might have heard him.
6: I know.
5: There was a court case, a very serious court case, and this Irish citizen, by virtue of being given citizenship and a passport, needed an interpreter, had no English or Irish, and wasn't even speaking the native languages here. Do you know how many passports have been given out this year so far in Ireland?
6: Oh, I don't want to know. It's usually about 7,000 or something, is it, sir?
5: Half a million.
6: $500,000 this year?
5: Yes, according to the Department of Foreign Affairs.
6: Now, is that including, like...
5: Well, hang on a second. There's going to be some turnover. There's going to be some cycle because Irish passports are running out. And they're being issued. 500,000 Irish passports were issued in the first half of this year. Dublin and Cork received the highest numbers of issuances. There was 93,223 passports given out in Dublin. And in Cork alone, 35,257.
6: Those figures for people that originally aren't from Ireland?
5: Nobody knows. That's not in the figures.
6: Okay.
5: Yep.
6: Okay. Yeah. I don't know. I just find that over here I've got what's called permanent permission to stay, residency, and I can work in I've kind of got all the rights except I just can't vote for a general election. And here as well, what they do as well, talking about like somebody with like, we've had that here as well with, court cases where you've had to have interpreters and this and that. And it's cost the state, millions, when you think of all the cases through a year or whatever. They've tightened up in a big time. And not only that, when you apply for citizenship, just your residency, just a permanent residency, they check. They double check and cross reference all your information, and 2 years later, if you just say you're successful and you get it, you fill all the criteria. They'll check it again after 2 years, because if you're coming from abroad, and you say, do you have any charges or any court cases pending, and you say no, nothing, they don't know what's happened in that country you've come from. So what they can do is 2 years later, then they double check and go in and see if there had been a pending case, it must be finished by now or whatever. And if it turns out that you lied, they can take your passport from you or your permission to stay as well, and they'll do it no problem. And not only that here, Mick, as well, actually to apply for, I was just in looking at the prices there last night, because it's completely changed. Like when I applied for permanent residency that time, I didn't have to pay anything. I just went up to the commune there, and or the Ulaining Stewartson as it's called, and had a chat with them, and they said, yeah, Dave Grant, you've been here for the 5 years, you've been working full time, you've got a clean criminal record, there's no problems, there you go, you're allowed by law, you're allowed to have your permanent residency. Today, you've got to pay over 7,000 Danish kroner, which is over 1,000 euro to apply for it.
5: For residency.
6: And there's a 12-month, for your residency, yeah. And as far as I remember with the citizenship, if you apply for a Danish passport, assuming you're not from Denmark, you have to pay, number one, I think it was about 4,000 Danish kroner, which is around 500 euro. Now, that's one that you don't know if you're going to be turned away or not. It's just a one-off payment.
5: Okay.
6: You can apply then as many times as you want after that.
5: What's the feeling on the ground there before we go? What's the feeling on the ground about giving away Greenland?
6: Again, me being Irish here, I mean, I think that's more kind of over to the Danes to decide that. But I think a lot from what I hear from a lot of Danes, a lot of the Greenlandic people themselves, they want to stay connected to Denmark, because Denmark is supporting them so much as well, like millions or billions, like every year, or millions anyway, of Danish kroner, that Greenland would not be able to kind of to, let's put it this way, they'd find it a lot harder for things to function up there.
5: You're back for fish and chips anytime soon?
6: Oh, I was back for fish and chips. I was back for fish and chips at the end of July and the first week in August. And I had a lot of fish and chips, I tell you. So I did. And we actually had our neighbours, my Danish neighbours were with me for the first time. And it was the first time them tasting fish and chips as well. And it was absolutely brilliant. And another thing, I was listening to the radio recently there about the fritters. I've never, ever tasted fritters. Now, I heard they're a north side thing, and big thumbs up to the north side of Cork, because I'm going to head to that place. Was it Looney's there up at the north side?
5: Oh, yes.
6: I'm going to head back. I'm going straight up there when I get back the next time.
5: That's and up
6: I'm
5: by the old bank in Mayfield.
6: Yeah,
5: pineapple fritters are a big thing. I don't know what you call a Mars bar.
6: But the potato fritters or something.
5: Oh, the potato fritters are good as well. And that's purely a Northside thing.
6: Dave, I've never tasted them. I never even knew. Yeah.
5: Dave, thanks a million for coming on again. Denmark Dave.
6: No problem. Nearly, thanks. Bye-bye.
5: Thanks a million. Nearly 30 years in Denmark and still proudly hanging on to his Irish passport. By the way, recently had to change the passport. It's a brilliant system now. If you already have an Irish passport, you can do it online. There's none of the photograph stuff that you have to do. You can take a picture on your phone and that kind of thing. 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
15: It's 10 o'clock. Good morning. I'm Lana O'Connor. Public transport users in Cork are bracing for a hike in rail and bus fares. The changes will be announced by the National Transport Authority today. Alex Rowley has more for Red FM News.
16: Getting the bus or train is set to cost more, with a hike in fares expected to be announced this morning. The Irish Times reports they will rise by 15% on average, while some fares for children and young adults will fall. In some cases, certain prices will jump by close to a third. Free travel for older people and children up to 9 will continue.
15: Brazilian beef and poultry are off the EU menu from today. It's after the country failed to reassure the union that the products are free from banned antibiotics and hormones. Adam Woods, editor with the Farmers Journal, says the ban could create opportunities for Irish beef along with other countries.
17: It means that the Brazilian beef is banned from today along with poultry, and that means there's a 90,000 ton gap now in the European beef market. It could create some opportunity for Irish beef. It could create opportunity for other countries as well to fill that gap, including Argentina. Argentina, Paraguay and Uruguay, other Mercosur countries and South American countries. But it's good news for Irish beef farmers.
15: Boston Scientific are continuing to engage with CrowdStrike and other third-party experts following last week's cyber attack in an effort to restore all operations. The company suffered a global network outage last Tuesday, August 25th, which impacted their manufacturing and disrupted the information systems used to process and ship customer orders. In an update, Boston Scientific says it hopes to be able to ship some products this week and is continuing to take orders electronically and place them in a queue for future fulfillment. More than 7,000 people work for the medical device company in Ireland, including 1,200 at the Model Farm Road site here in Cork. The Affordable Ireland campaign is calling for energy credits and rent freezes to be introduced in the budget. The group, which is supported by a range of workers and students' unions, is organising a national protest for Saturday, the 19th of September. The campaign is also supported by disability advocacy groups as well as the Senior Citizens Parliament. Organiser Eddie Conlon says households need urgent help as the cost of living continues to rise.
18: We do want to see energy credits. We want to see free public transport. And we want to see a ramping up of support for people who help them reduce their energy consumption. Ireland's a very expensive place to live with costs for many things. We want to see the elimination of student fees eventually, a genuine free childcare for children, and also we want a freeze on rents.
15: President Catherine Connolly is expected to meet Donald Trump during his Irish trip next week. Donald Trump is likely to fly into Dublin Airport on the 12th of September, with his schedule of events in Dublin expected to be confined to the Phoenix Park, including a brief visit to Oras an Uachtaráin. Earlier this year, during the Taoiseach's visit to the Oval Office on St Patrick's Day, journalists raised her criticisms of his war in Iran, to which Donald Trump referred to Catherine Connolly as he. A voucher repair scheme for clothes and shoes is set to be piloted next year. Officials in the Department of the Environment met with the French counterparts in April to learn about the French Repair Fund, which offers up to €25 back for fixing clothes and shoes at certified repairers, and people can get €7 for patching a tear or €8 for fixing shoe themselves. The department says a pilot voucher scheme will be delivered next year. Finally, a lotto player in Cork scooped over €3.6 million in last night's draw. The winning ticket was a quick pick bought online on Tuesday. The lucky Leasider becomes the sixth jackpot winner of the year. And that's the latest news this hour.
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20: Good morning, I'm Rory O'Hagan. Rugby and Ireland captain Kieran Dorris is in a race to be fit for the Nations Championship tests in November. The number 8 was forced off with a knee injury during the win over the Bulls in the URC final back in June. He's expected to be out of action for Leinster at the start of the season, but could also miss tests against Argentina, Fiji and world champion South Africa. Boxing, Tyson Fury has called Anthony Joshua a coward as the pair continue to wait to see whether their long-awaited all-British heavyweight fight will be made. The rivals were expected to finally face off in November, but it's understood an agreement over where the bout will be hosted as yet to be reached. On social media, Fury said he's had enough of waiting.
21: Joshua, where are you? Still no deal done. It's getting quite tiring. I've been down to fight every location that has been mentioned. England, Ireland, Vegas, New York, back to England, back to Ireland, back to New York. Listen, I've said yep.
20: Gaelic Games and in the SC Systems Cork Senior Camogie Championship. St Finbarr's take on Glen Rovers this evening in Castle Road from 6:45. At the same time, Air Oak take on Clodagh in Lacra Oak. Tennis, more second round action at the US Open today. Third seed Felix Auger-Aliassime takes on Karen Khachanov in the men's singles. And the women's draw, home favourite Coco Gauff takes on Spain's Paula Abadosa. And that's the sport with Simply Suits.
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5: Right, to start with isolated showers. Cloud will build from the west through the morning. Rain is going to become widespread for the afternoon. Heavy at times. Clearing from the south this evening. Highest temperatures of 16 to 19 degrees with moderate to fresh southwesterly winds, strong at times near coast. Tonight's going to be a mix of cloud and clear spells with well-scattered showers. Lowest temperatures 11 to 13 degrees. Strong and blustery winds are forecast for tonight. Southwest veering westerly overnight. Strong particularly along coastal fringes. And tomorrow is Friday, September 4th. A mixed day of of scattered showers and sunny spells. Showers will become more isolated through the afternoon. Highest temperatures of 15 to 17 degrees in moderate to fresh westerly winds. Once again, strongest near the coasts.
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5: 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The Cash Machine will then randomly pick a number. Could be you were calling on the Ciara Revan show here on Red FM. 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
5: Now, yesterday we spoke about a horse who was in a very bad state, and my lovely horse had to go to the poor animal. A sad call. Hi, Martina.
0: Hi, how are you?
5: Okay, now the horse was euthanized or put to sleep yesterday, is that correct?
0: Sorry, I couldn't hear that there.
5: The horse had to be euthanized yesterday.
0: Sorry, yes, it did. Sadly, we haven't put anything on social media just yet, but it was pretty horrendous. It was only a foal as well, and its leg was literally broken in half. It looked.
5: Yeah, I got the photograph. Very hard to look. This was in Banduff.
0: Yes, it was in Banduff. And our team were down there then till 1 o'clock this morning with Mayfield guards. We had to take another three out of the field that were in very bad condition, very bad. A mother, a foal, and another mare, and they were literally skin and bone and fighting for their lives, really. So they were with the vet till 1 o'clock this morning.
5: Okay. And how do you treat a horse that's in such an emaciated state? Have you got super nutrients or something?
0: Yeah, I mean, look, it depends on what the issue is. Sometimes it's worms. A lot of the times it's worms, and the worms are eating through. People don't seem to realise that, you know, horses can suffer really badly with worm burdens, and then there's red worms, and they can literally eat their insides. And so a lot of the time it can be that. It can literally be starvation. Also, if they've been so hungry, they'll eat ragwort, which is a poisonous plant. They'll only eat it if they're absolutely starving, but that then can poison their liver. So there's a lot of different things. So God love these poor three. They're doing okay today, but, you know, time will tell.
5: We'll
0: put them on a plan, a refeeding plan, and the vets will be back with them now at about 12 o'clock today.
5: How do you remove the horse you euthanized? Does it take a truck, a crane?
0: You call the disposal people and they do it. And the saddest part of this is, you know, we have to pay for the vet. These are someone else's horses that they have just, probably a few people, that they have, you know, just left to die. They don't really care. That poor thing, we know, was chased by a quad. So there's been quads down at this field, at Banduff, and they've been chasing every night. People, locals, have seen them chasing horses around, thinking this is great fun. And sadly, that poor foal broke his leg. And we have to take on the bills. Like, we pay for the company to take them away. We pay for the vet. And last night, again, we're paying for the vet to come out late to help these three horses that are in our care now. And I want to give the Mayfield guards a huge shout out because they were amazing. And they have an ongoing investigation kind of thing on this, and they're not going to stop, so which is great.
5: And whatever about the foal and its chances of having a half-decent life, what would have been the life story to date, would you imagine, for the other three emaciated horses?
0: I can imagine that it's just been just all. It's always just about money, you know, what they can breed, what they can sell. They just leave them, and whatever survives, they'll either get rid of, you know, through selling it. We've seen how many horrible affairs are around the country that they really just don't care. Like, animals are treated so badly in this country, you know, it's sickening. It really is. And for our team to have to watch that, I mean, the guys were down there late last night, and it was awful for them. You know, it's awful. Like, first thing this morning, we're back on talking to them, and they're just devastated at the fact that how can this happen all the time, everywhere, all around Ireland, this is happening. And it has to stop. It has to stop somewhere.
5: But some of those horses have been sulky horses.
0: Oh yeah, they're definitely, some would be sulky horses. They've got the look of that, yeah, the fine boned type of horses that they would use. Yeah, some are little Shetlands and loads of different types of horses there.
5: And if you see sulkies on the road, are they training for a sulky race?
0: They can be, or it's just sort of a hobby for some. But you know, they. A lot of them, they don't have the right equipment. They don't have, you know, we've seen like plastic type of things sticking into them, held together with cable ties. And the poor horse is marked right into their skin. Sometimes, like, you know, there's welts and everything. It's not just not right. And there's nothing policing it. You know, we're saying we're trying to get them off the roads, but sure, are we? It's just crazy. I mean, it's usually if there's a death, then everything, you know, the government suddenly stand up and take note. But at this point, I think we need to understand that animals, you know, are being treated so cruelly and so badly right through Ireland, that what are we going to do about it? It doesn't happen in other countries. I mean, I don't know any other country. We speak to different people from around the world all the time on this, and they say we don't have horses in our major cities living in on a patch of land or our parks in major cities. Only Ireland.
5: Only Ireland. Let's look at the two extremes here. We had a caller yesterday, and she's in, you know, in the equine discipline, if you like, and the love and care and devotion. She said she'd starve herself before she'd let one of her horses go hungry. By the same token, she has to have a passport for the horse if they're being transported to an equine event or a show jumping or whatever. On the other side of things, are horses just being traded at the likes of maybe the Cahirmy Fair or the Puck Fair, without, it's just cash on the hip,
0: yeah,
5: if you like, and now you own the horse, no certification, no horse passport, nothing like that. And I do bear in mind these are long-standing, over hundreds of years, traditional festivals, Cahirmy and the Puck. But are horses traded there, and is it part of the problem?
0: It's a huge issue. Identification is a huge issue. And, you know, this is where you have to have the Department of Agriculture at these events as well. They should be there. It's a law that they've, you know, made too. And it's part of legislation. So where are they at these events? You have to have, these have to be policed. They just have to be. So, like, everybody should have their, like, that person there that you're speaking of, you know, loves their horses. We're the same. We would do anything for them. But this problem is that the good people are doing everything right. We have them chipped. We have them passported. We make sure that, you know, they're well looked after. We have our equine premises number. Everybody else then, they don't care. They don't have to have them chipped, passported. They're selling them for cash. You know, they're just giving them away to kids to just run into the ground if they're not the right colour or they're not the right sex. You know, the things we are seeing, we've seen 6-month-old foals with shoes on. That means they're working those 6-month-old foals. They're still grown till they're 5. And we've had them come into us, a 6-month-old foal, and one in particular, it was heartbreaking about 2 years ago. And, you know, he literally held himself together until he got to us. And then he finally rested and he passed away because he was so exhausted. His poor back was in bits. His legs were torn apart and he had the worst shoes on him as well. They were like big kind of, there were big shoes that were cut really badly to fit his tiny little hooves. Like, that's heartbreaking, and that's so wrong. And do these people not have any empathy? Do they just not
5: think?
0: That's
5: a very sad and painful short life.
0: Yeah, it really, really is. 6 months old, and you have been worked to bits and treated so badly. You know, it's heartbreaking.
5: How many horses are you looking after, and how are you funded?
0: We have about, right now, we probably have about 350 horses.
5: How many?
0: 350.
5: And where are you based? It must be a large patch of land, is it?
0: No, we don't have, everybody wouldn't be. We're based, our main place is in Kildare. And then we have a lot of fosterers. We have fosterers that would have about 20, 30. We also have Cork. And we have another smaller place in Kildare as well. So, like, we just have to, that's the way we have to work, because these horses need us. We have over 800 animals in our care right now. And that's like pigs, donkeys, you know, goats, dogs, cats. It's just like, it's a rotten world out there for animals. But Ireland is shameful, like shameful.
5: The name My Lovely Horse, I have to ask, is that a Father Ted?
0: It is. Neil Hannan is a very good friend. He's also, I'm one of the co-founders, so the other co-founder, there's three of us, Cassie, Neil Hannan is her husband.
5: Yeah, Neil is the lead singer with the Divine Comedy, and they have the theme song for Father Ted.
0: Yes, and they part wrote that with the guys for Father Ted, and we said, look, no better name for it. Now, obviously, we have a lot more animals now, so we probably are going to have to rebrand to My Lovely Animal Rescue eventually. But yeah, that's where that came from, and it served us well. And it's a great, like, it is. We wanted to be a little bit fun as well and different, and I think that's really good. And we also have, then, you know, from the umbrella of it, My Lovely Pig, My Lovely Dog, My Lovely Goat. So our shops are called My Lovely Vintage. So the My Lovely is there, and as you said, funded wise. We get a very small amount from the government, and not right at all neither. But hey, but this year we will be hitting, I'd say, about 2 million that we have to raise for My Lovely Horse Rescue. And we got 90,000 off the government last year, and probably around the same this year.
5: So 95% will have to be raised externally.
0: Yes. And that's like, literally, it's companies and the public. The public are amazing, because we were the public. We were the public at one point, looking for help with horses. That's how we started. And we went, you know what? Let's just call the guards and sort this ourselves. And we did. And from there, we just went, right, that's it. And then suddenly we're dogs and goats and pigs and everything. But look, I'm glad we're here. As much as it's heartbreaking for us all sometimes, and it's hard, because all you have to think about is money and how are we going to do this and whatever. But the main thing is that we have saved so many animals and people in it all as well, you know, because animals make people feel a lot better too. So I think it all goes hand in hand, and I just wish more people would understand that.
5: At the happier end of the scale, Martina, you know, what good outcomes have you had for some of the horses, them being fostered out, finally back to full health?
0: Oh my gosh, we've had amazing outcomes. I mean, we had Woody a few years ago on a sulky in Cork, and he was lying on the ground like half dead. We thought we were going to have to put him to sleep, and the guards were involved, we were there, and we got Woody up, we got him, you know, veterinary treatment. It took a long time, and then he was adopted, and now he's been winning rosettes and trophies all around Ireland. He's unbelievable. He's owned by a lovely teenager. She absolutely adores him. So things like that. We had Keen in the RDS this year and last year, and he's a beautiful cob. He was only a baby. Again, he was on the brink of death, and I swear to you, we all cried. Seeing him in the RDS was like a dream come true, because you're just kind of like, look at him now. You know, he was once, you know, nearly dead. He was only a tiny little baby, and now look at him, a beautiful, big, fabulous cob. And,
5: brilliant.
0: It's just amazing to see.
5: Because I think it's very important to accentuate the positives as well as talking about the painful end of the business, that you do have a pipeline. There is happiness and salvation for some horses at the end of it.
0: Yeah, well, that's what we're working towards all the time. For every animal in our care, we're working towards a happy ending.
5: People can find you at mylovelyhorserescue.com. Mylovelyhorserescue.com. Here's a text for you. Hi, guys. I saw young lads at 3 a.m. this morning leading a horse into a field in Bishop's Avenue off Redemption Road. Can you ask the lovely horse people to go have a look, please? The animal is in a field on raised ground and I suspect not being looked after. Can you put that one in the notes?
0: Yeah, absolutely, absolutely. Bishop's Avenue off Redemption Road.
5: So the horse are more than likely not being looked after, may need some intervention. Great to talk to you, Martina. If a little sad,
0: thank you so much.
5: There are happy outcomes at mylovelyhorserescue.com. Thank you. Good morning.
0: Thank you. Bye.
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5: 25 past 10, our next item will be of interest to you if you're a parent of younger children. because you can give children all the love and nurturing and encouragement and warmth and feeding and schooling and direction that they need as a parent. But you'll always in the back of your mind be worried about the pitfalls that social media can and will cause them online. And Ireland's online safety regime has been branded ineffective. There was a survey of 6,000 primary school children recently, aged 8 to 12, and it showed 70% of them still have accounts on 13 or more social media apps. However, the latest figures from CyberSafe Kids, which has been measuring digital usage among primary and secondary school children for 10 years now, shows almost no reduction in underage social media use. Philip Arneil is CyberSafe Kids Head of Communications and Research and joins me online. Good morning, Philip.
6: Good morning, how are you?
5: I'm good. As much as we all have concerns and the government are considering maybe a total outright ban for under 16s, we still have children, 70% of those surveyed, aged between 8 to 12, have access to 13 or more social media apps. What's going on?
6: Well, they're getting around the safeguards that are in place, or at least that we're told by a lot of the major companies are in place. And it's interesting just that you reference the ban there, because, you know, this is a very good example. I mean, you said in your opener there, and just to clarify, you know, 70% of 8 to 12 year olds have accounts on social media apps that are rated or regulated for over 13. So we see already, even though there is this minimum age recommendation of 13 for these apps, and kids under that age shouldn't have accounts, they do. So, you know, if you apply that then to this idea of a ban, it just shows already how ineffective something like that is. It's not really tackling the problem. And I suppose what we would expect to have seen with the introduction of the Online Safety Code in Ireland, particularly over the last 12 months, is some sort of reduction in these numbers, but they're very similar to what we reported last year. And the report that came out yesterday is actually called The Year Little Change: More Regulation, More AI, Same Old Problems. So what we're seeing is not, at the moment anyway, a massive difference. And it's great to have the Online Safety Code. It's great to have this legislation and regulation in place in Ireland. But what we really need to see now is it being, you know, fully enforced to the full letter of the law, so that the underage use of these apps and platforms actually, you know, is actually reducing, and kids are not seeing content and coming across the kind of harmful contact potentially that they'll find on these platforms, you know, until they're of the age that they should be on there.
5: Okay, and the following are true. They're actual instances, and these are really at the core of what every parent will worry about: an increase in exposure to sexual content among 12 to 15 year olds. Somebody slipped into a direct message for a child and said they would find me and touch me. And a guy asked me to send nudes, an 11-year-old said in the survey.
6: Yeah, so what you're quoting there, and anyone who's interested in looking at the report can find it on our website, cybersafekids.ie. The full report is there for downloading, or you can read it online. Throughout the report, what you'll see is not just statistics from the survey, but you'll also see direct quotes from children. So when we do the survey, there's an opportunity for kids to share their experiences anonymously, and that's just a sample of some of the kind of comments that we get, and they really are quite shocking. And as you said, with 12 to 15 year olds, 24% accessed sexual content, and 20% of those who had been bothered by something that they saw online reported it as being asked for nudity or sexual things. So a lot of times this is being pushed to kids. It's not necessarily that they're going and looking for that content, but just by dint of being on these platforms and the way that the recommender algorithms work, the way that this kind of infinite scroll feature that so many of them have is, inevitably, you know, you start to get pushed this kind of content. And as we all know, if you linger even briefly on a particular piece of content now, very quickly, you know, this is sending a signal to the algorithm that this is something that you're interested in. And before you know it, we've seen very tragic consequences from cases where this has happened. You know, very, very quickly, kids can get into this kind of echo chamber. They go down this rabbit hole, and increasingly they're just seeing the same kind of content over and over again. And obviously, if that's harmful content, If it's negative or hateful messaging or whatever it might be, then it continues to kind of reinforce itself.
5: And have a negative psychological impact on a child whose brain is developing. It's malleable. It's a sponge. It's taking in this sort of negativity and often maybe finding it normal.
6: Absolutely, yeah. I mean, I think this is probably one of the other things that, you know, we need to think about, which is this idea of normalization. You know, a quarter of each of the year the age groups, 8 to 12 year olds, 12 to 15 year olds, reported that they were bothered by something that they had seen or experienced online. And, you know, there's a sense of this being almost normalized. You know, you go online, you expect to see weird stuff or you expect to see scary stuff. For the 8 to 12 year olds, for example, a quarter of that group also kept it to themselves. So they saw something negative, they saw something that bothered them. And not only that, then they're not telling trusted adults. And you said in your introduction, you know, about parents. And I think we've also got to really expand this discussion beyond just parents, because actually it applies to any caregiver. You know, the kids are spending time at cousins' houses, they're spending time at their grandparents' houses, and quite often, or they're out for a meal with the family, quite often they're on devices. So really, if you're anyone who's in contact with children, if you're supervising children in any capacity, it's really important to dig into these kind of things that children are experiencing and understand how better to supervise their online time, particularly for those children who are 8 to 12, and as you said, malleable, impressionable, vulnerable in many cases, and are seeing these kind of things on a daily basis.
5: Yeah, an 8-year-old in your survey said, "I saw someone hurt themselves." Who would want that for their 8-year-old? Now, you did mention AI in our discussion here. We haven't discussed that yet. But AI usage among children and young teenagers has risen sharply. I would imagine it's a very, relatively, shall we say, compared to the social media focus at the moment. I'd imagine AI is a relatively lightly policed area of the internet.
6: Correct, yeah. And this is the irony. You know, we've been talking about this for 10 years now. We've been reporting on these things every year in September for nearly 10 years. We haven't solved these problems. You know, we still have these exact same problems. We have companies not being held to account. We have them telling us with a straight face that, you know, they're doing everything they can to protect children. We don't have any underage users on our platform. We know for a fact that this is not true. And then, you know, not even coming down the track any longer, it's already here. We have kids using AI chatbots. And we mentioned this last year, and we've seen this huge increase just in the last 12 months. 55% of 8 to 12-year-olds are using AI chatbots, and 76% of 12 to 15-year-olds are doing the same. And in many cases, they're using that to look up information. And as we all know, as much as the great things about AI are constantly decried by the people who are putting these platforms out there and trying to promote them, a lot of the information is wrong. And also, it's learning on the information. So, you know, the more wrong information is going into these things, the more that it's spewing out. And kids are using this. They're becoming dependent for schoolwork and so on. And in some cases, they're just using it for fun. You know, 8 to 12-year-olds tell us that 47% of them, nearly half of them, use it for fun or random questions. And again, you know, we've seen some tragic cases where children and young people have turned to AI chatbots for advice. They've been given very, very bad, very toxic advice that's ended in tragic consequences.
5: Yeah, I read about a case in the UK where a young teenager took their own life in very tragic circumstances. And when the parents did a back test, if you like, or a historical look at the content, the word suicide was first mentioned by AI, and AI will do that in a very emotionless way.
6: Yeah, absolutely. And this is why, you know, one of the things that we're calling for in this report is this idea of a precautionary principle. It's a good idea. It's a lot harder to say, but precautionary principle. And simply what that is that, you know, instead of what we've done with social media, which is to roll out these products, roll out these apps and platforms, then find that children are coming across harmful content, they're getting themselves into trouble, it's causing them problems, it's causing them trauma, and then saying, right, what can we do about this? How can we fix this problem? Instead of doing that, why don't we look at these products, like AI chatbots, for example, and say, right, before any child or young person can access these, what we've got to do is we've got to have them proven to be safe. We've got to put the onus on these companies and say, prove that your products are safe for children and young people before they use them. And so there's no point, again, just repeating the same mistakes that we've done with social media, allowing children and young people to access these things and then wringing our hands and saying, isn't it terrible what's happening at the minute with children and young people and AI? You know, what can we do to fix the problem?
5: Yeah, let me quote your CEO, Alex Cooney, here, if you don't mind, Philip. Alex Cooney said, the intense debate over banning under-16s from social media is missing the point. We are arguing about whether to lock the door while the laws already meant to protect children inside go unenforced. We have to do better.
6: Absolutely, and this is increasingly evident to us with the advent of AI that, again, we're just repeating the exact same mistakes. And I really hope that we're not sitting in 10 years having the same interview talking, you know, still about what can we do with the dependence on AI, what can we do with the use of children and young people with AI, because, you know, we're making those same mistakes. And so what we've got to see is the same common sense principle applied that we see with things like clothing. We see it with toys, we see it with medicine, we see it with cinema, with films in the cinema, where things are rated by age, and if they are going to market for children and young people, they've got to be rigorously tested. They've got to be proven to be safe, to not cause any harm to children and young people, and then they can be put on the market. But at the moment, what we see is we're being led by big tech. We're saying, okay, this is brilliant. We're buying into this idea that, you know, AI is here. Nothing's going to stop it. You've got to get on board. And in the meantime, children and young people are starting to use it. It's very lightly regulated at the moment in comparison to other things. And the problems that we repeated, that we have with social media, are just simply being repeated over and over again, and there's a real sense of frustration about that.
5: Yeah, we don't like to scaremonger on this program. We like to call it straight, but perhaps a small bit of scaremongering is needed here. I'm just going to quote one 10-year-old quoted in your survey report, right? Imagine this coming from a 10-year-old. Someone called me a bad word, and I blocked him. But my friend had him added, and he said he would smash my face in a door and said he would break all of my fingers.
6: Yeah, I mean, that really says it all. I think we've been in the past, we're very careful not to scaremonger or simply scaremonger, because, you know, we know that it's difficult. Digital parenting is very challenging. And so we're not bashing parents, we're not bashing teachers or anything like that. What we are calling for continually is a societal solution. What we need is this regulation and legislation from the top down. We need the government to lead. It's a perfect opportunity. We have the EU presidency at the moment in Ireland. So we need to see that leadership within the EU and within Ireland. And then from the bottom up, what we need to see is awareness campaigns, educational campaigns for parents and caregivers and teachers. We need to see digital literacy education embedded in the national curriculum. So children are learning how to navigate the online world. They're learning the difference between good and bad information. They're learning the importance of crediting sources and plagiarism and creating your own work. All these things that come with being in the online world. And then hopefully at some point the two will meet in the middle. And what we will ideally have then is an online world that, if not completely safe, is certainly a lot safer for children than it is currently.
5: Okay, it must be very frustrating for you guys in CyberSafe Kids. I won't say you're shouting at the wind, but you've got 10 years of reporting on children's online experiences. Reading the report, the data you've just uncovered shows very little positive impact from regulation. So what we really have here is children's access to these potentially harmful elements of the internet is growing exponentially, but very little has changed on regulation.
6: Yeah, I mean, the regulation has changed, just to be clear, and there is regulation at EU level. What we'd like to see is it being more robustly enforced. And I think, you know, to even be talking about the kind of regulation that we have 3 or 4 years ago would have seemed like a dream. It is frustrating. There's nothing more that CyberSafe Kids would love, nothing more than to not exist, because the only reason we exist is because there is that gap. But there have been positive changes in Ireland. There have been positive changes at the EU level. And even with the settlement with Meta recently in the US, we see potentially there is that pushback. But what we've got to do now is get behind that momentum. And we've got to stop continually, distracting with ideas of smartphone bans and really put the onus on the problem, which is fundamentally there are companies who are putting out platforms and apps and games for children that are being used by children and young people, and they're simply not acceptable for that age group. And they're telling us that the children are not accessing them. And then, as many of the quotes that you've given this morning from the report tell us, children are on there, they are using them. So something's not working. So what we really want to see is these companies being held to account through the Online Safety Code and other legislative mechanisms within Ireland and the EU, so that children, quite simply, can go online without fear of seeing someone being beheaded, without fear of threats of being battered, without racial insults, all these things that they're experiencing through games and social media apps.
5: Okay. Philip Arneil, CyberSafe Kids Head of Communications. One final topic, I suppose. We've been putting the heart across parents in our discussion, I would imagine. So maybe in your position as Head of Communications and Research with such a, you know, a cyber-aware organisation, you can give parents some advice, finally.
6: It's normal to feel overwhelmed, but what we would say as an organisation is it's okay. You don't have to be on TikTok to understand what TikTok is. You don't have to have a Roblox account or play the games to understand what it is. There's lots

0: you'll be the person they'll go to. So it's okay. There's plenty of help available, and we understand that it's difficult. And, you know, as scary as some of these quotes are, you know, there can be lots of positive things about the online world, but the key is to be talking about it with them, to be supervising their access, and to make sure you know what they're doing when they're online.
1: Yeah, I think you've hit the nail on the head there. In the home environment, you need to be the trusted adult. You need to be friends with your kids, essentially. A very worthwhile discussion. Philip Arneil, thank you very much for joining us this morning.
0: Thanks a lot.
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6: I've been volunteering with Cork Simon since the early days, mid-70s. 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I'm Maura O'Connor. I am leaving a gift to Cork Simon in my will because it will help Cork Simon to continue their life-saving work. I can't afford to do anything today, but I can afford to make provision in my will for the future. And I hope you will do the same.
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1: It's a quarter to 11. Good morning, it's Mick Mulcahy on the Neil Prendeville Show. Now, if the last interview has you worried as a parent, and in the words of Mrs. Doubtfire, don't worry, dear. Help is on the way. Good morning, Noel.
11: Good morning, Mick. How are you? Thanks very much for having me on.
1: More than welcome. Noel O'Donnell, help is on the way for worried parents. You're a dad living in Cork. Your kids are now 15 and 17, and you spend years battling with them over screen time. Tell us about that.
11: Yeah, so, like, I mean, every evening for the last few years, we had the same battle at home with probably a lot of parents are having now. It's, you know, the kids wanting their devices, going on screen time, us asking them to do stuff that they could, you know, they could earn time or they could use, you know, and it never seemed to work. So, and it was a constant battle. So I said, there must be a better way of doing this. So I had an idea in my head. I started investigating it. I started, you know, going online and going onto the App Store to see what there was. And the idea that I had, there didn't seem to be something quite like it. Now, the space is quite crowded on the App Store as regards parental control apps that you can use. But my idea was something where a kid would go in, do a task at home that was allocated a certain amount of time, and then they could bank that time. So I developed an app called Taskify, that's T-A-S-C-I-F-Y. Task is the Irish for task, was the idea behind it. Okay. And it's simply that. It's a screen time app where kids do tasks and the parent approves the tasks and they get time. And that's basically the philosophy behind it.
1: How much time per task normally?
11: It depends. So the way I did it is I broke it into four equal categories. So there's like quick wins, where you might get 5 minutes. There's tasks at home, where it might be up to 10 minutes. There's sports, where if they go to GAA training or basketball training, whatever it is, they might up to get 25 minutes. And then there's a learn and make tab. And when each of those, there are four or five different tasks that sort of refresh every day. So I have a catalogue of over 40 tasks, and 16 of those refresh every day. But a parent then can go in and add their own tasks that are specific to that family. So whatever

0: and they can put them into those categories and they can allocate time. Over time, they can turn a tab to make it a trustworthy task so they know when the kid does it. So it varies. If it's simply tidying your bed or something like that, it's simply 5 minutes. There's also a part on it where a parent can grant free time. So every day they might grant them, okay, you have an hour every day that I'm granting you. And then you can build up on time. So that hour just refreshes whether they use it or not.
1: And does the parent have to oversee the screen time, or does the app shut the device off from the internet or what?
0: So the way it works, it's built on through a thing called Apple Family Controls, which is its foundation. So the only way it works is, and this is the key thing behind it, is that I've built it sort of with Apple in a way. They had to approve it. So a lot of people will be aware of Apple Family Controls. If you have kids, when you're setting up their accounts initially, you put them on your family, and then they have their own account. And then Apple manages some of the things that you've just been talking about, like age-appropriate apps and content restrictions. I've nothing to do with that. I sit then on top of that. So when you're setting up, you put in your family control email for your kid, and then it goes in and it comes up with a screen and it lists all the apps that they have on their phone, and it separates them into different categories. So you might say, okay, well, I'm just going to block, let's say, games and social media. And you click those two, and however many apps they have under those two categories, they're then blocked. So the kid can use their phone, they want to go into Spotify. So when we use family controls with my kids, we block certain apps, but they could always use Spotify to listen to music. Now you can block all the apps if you want. And then when it's fully set up, the kid goes out, looks at their home screen, and they go, okay, most of my apps are open, but the ones I use the most, like Roadblocks, like WhatsApp, like YouTube, they're blocked. I have to spend some of the time that I've earned, or my mom or dad has allocated me, to use those apps. Or if I run out of the time that I've been granted free per the day, now your parent might grant zero time per day and say, it's up to them. That's entirely up to the family. I have to do a task. So I'll tidy my bed, I get 5 minutes. I make sure I go to GAA training in the evening, and I get 25 minutes. And they can bank that time. So they might say, well, I'll bank it for the weekend and I'll build it up and I'll have an extra hour or so at the weekend. And the idea is, it's a motivation app for kids. It's trying to do what, when we were young, it's like pocket money for kids.
1: Or Bob a Job, remember that?
0: Yeah, that's it, yeah. A Bob Job, yeah.
1: Bob a Job. And then if the child banks some screen time by doing doing some of the tasks that are detailed, can then their blocked TikTok or YouTube or whatever be unlocked for them for a certain period of time?
0: Yeah, so there are three tabs at the bottom of their home screen. One is earn, and they go in and see their tasks. Another is wallet, and they go in and they see how many minutes they have. And then they go into spend. When they hit the spend button, they'll see, well, I've that amount of time and I can spend 5 minutes. It depends how much time they've banked. So if they have an hour, let's say, I can spend 5 minutes of that, I can spend 10 minutes, 15 minutes, or they can spend it all. Now, when they're going to spend it all, they go into their home screen, then their apps are open. Now, they go back into task and find stop to spend all at any time, and any time that's left is banked again. So it's very, you know, that's how it works. It's entirely on their device. I don't see any of this. It's really, really, really private. I see a bit of housekeeping just as regards minutes. I see the parents' email that they used to sign up. And that's up. So I have no idea what the kids are doing on the phone, because a lot of the problem these days with big tech companies is that they're tracking and they're monitoring. I don't do any of that. I'm just a dad from Cork who's trying to develop an app that's helping the family develop a tool that's a motivation for the kids to do a bob for a task, as you say, a bob for a job. Mm. And they can bank that time.
1: The other thing is, if you have 10 minutes stacked up, 10 minutes can disappear in 10 seconds if you're doom scrolling. And if you've eternal access, the clock can just go ticking by, and so can your life. But if you've got 10 minutes, you're going to be very much more aware of your time ticking down and use it probably, to more benefit.
0: Yeah, and I have notifications set up. So if the kid has decided to spend 15 minutes on, let's say, Roadblocks, 2 minutes before that time is finished, a notification will pop up on their screen. You have 2 minutes left. And then in a minute, another notification will set up. So I've tried to make it fair for the kids. So they can't be in the middle of a game and then suddenly Roadblocks shuts down or whatever they're doing.
1: Okay, so do you have an overdraft facility?
0: No, overcapacity. No, but like, I mean, if they're coming to the end of their time, they just go back in. They go back into task. If I say, okay, well, I'll pick a task to do, and they'll say, okay, empty the dishwasher, gives them whatever, or a few tasks around the house, and they go, okay, well, I need to go to piano lessons this evening, or I have to go to GAA training, and I'm going to make sure that I do that, because, as you know, as we all know, with parents, you know, when my kids were growing up, you know, it was easy to get them to go to training when they were 7, 8, 9, 10, 11. But as they get older, it's a bit more difficult, you know. So I've tried to tie into all the things that we want our kids to do. And it gives them a bit of a motivation to do it.
1: Okay. Well, I think by the sound of it, Noel, it's an app that uniquely focuses the kids where parents want them to be focused, because parents are worried that their kids are just going to be screen hogs and not get any activities and not get any social interaction. This makes them earn the screen time as well as completing social and other tasks. I mean, it's not all work. You don't have them scrubbing the car or anything.
0: No. It's as I said. I've split them into categories where it's, you know, it's lessons and it's getting outside or whatever it is, and parents can go, well, I'm going to make sure. Okay, if you go outside for an hour every day and whatever you do, you're playing with your friends, you're on your bike, you're doing that, we can make that a specific task for you under our family group. A family can, you know, add as many tasks as they want that's specific to their family. I've just, you know, generated, I think there's 47 in my library, and because I have four categories. Four refresh in each category every day, so it's different every day. But families can create their own tasks.
1: Well, I wouldn't mind getting some of our listeners maybe to try it out and maybe report back to Neil next week as to how it's working. Now, you have a maximum of 2 hours by default on the app. Yeah. Screen time allocated to a child. How much screen time do you think kids should have?
0: Not by default. It's up to the parents. It's 0 to 2 hours.
1: Okay.
0: So if you want to set it at 0, it can be 0, or if you want to bring it up to 2 hours. So it goes up in 5. So when you go in first and you're setting it up, that's the first thing. It's at the very top. How much free time do you want to grant? And you can set it in 5 and it builds all the way up. Okay. And you can then decrease. So if you've given them an hour, you can decrease it down to half an hour, but that doesn't come into play until the following day. However, you can grant them additional time that day. So I've tried to make it fair, if you know what I mean, if
1: yes.
0: That makes sense.
1: The only shortcoming I see is that this is built on Apple technology and is not, to my knowledge, available on Android, is it?
0: It's not. Android is in the pipeline, and an awful lot of people have asked me that question. So it's something that I would love to do. It's a more difficult build because Android doesn't have something that's equivalent to Apple Family Controls at the moment. So it's not just like a cut and paste of code and it's on Android. So what I'm trying to do is prove that it works on Apple first and see, can I get retention? And if it works and I get a lot of sign-ups and people start using it, when I go, okay, this is working, I can now work on an Android version.
1: Will you need funding to develop that, or is it something you can do yourself?
0: No, I could do it myself. You know, it's amazing how these things work. So, you know, this came about when I had this idea about a year ago and I went trying to figure it out. You know, I was quoted 14 grand by an app development company up the country. But then I have a brother who works in this industry and gave me a roadmap how I can do it with things like Claude AI. So my own really cost to have this app running is it's an Apple developer account. It's €99 a year. And I use Claude Code. It's a bit of a subscription, but yeah, I can use all the software products that I'm using, and most of them are free, to develop an Android version. But it's a more difficult build.
1: Because I imagine many of the Android companies, you know, being cheaper in their products than Apple would be where most kids are getting online. So I think it's going to be a hugely important step to have it available not just on the Apple App Store but on the Android Store as well.
0: Yes, definitely in the pipeline, and I want to do it, but I need to prove that people will use it first. You know,
1: let's get it proven for you then. Is it a free app?
0: It's a free app, yeah. I mean, you can download it, and all the stuff that I've just been talking about, it's free. There's no the only thing you need when you're starting up is your email, and that gives you a sign-in code. Then you go into your phone, and then you pair your kit. Now, that's the other difficulty. You know, it's almost like my strongest. My strongest thing is Apple Screen Time. You have to be signed up with your kid in your family. So because it's built on that foundation, the setup is difficult. It's not difficult, but there's a couple of steps to go through.
1: Yeah.
0: But once you're set up, It's great. It's a two-phone setup, and it's not local. I mean, you were talking earlier on to your earlier guests about if your kid is over in their grandmother's house. This is not local. I mean, it's through Irish servers, so your kid could be 3 or 4 miles down the way, and they could say, "I visited my granny," and send for approval. And if that's one of your
1: excellent. It sounds brilliant. TASCIFY.ie. It's on the Apple services for now. Please download and verify it so we can get it across to Android. I think it'll be very beneficial for kids. Taskify, TASCIFY.ie. Nola Donald, well done and thanks for coming on.
0: Yeah, thanks, Mick. Thanks very much.
1: Cheers.
0: Thanks for having me on.
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2: It's 11 o'clock. Good morning. I'm Lana O'Connor. An increase in public transport fares is expected to be announced today. The cost of getting a bus or train will rise by 15% on average, according to the Irish Times. Eddie Conlon from the Affordable Ireland campaign says it doesn't make sense during a cost of living crisis.
3: People this morning will be waking up sort of outraged at the news that transport costs, fares are going to be increased. I mean, this is a piece of insanity. We're hearing fares going up by 15 or 30% in some cases in the context of a debate where people are worried about fuel costs, not using their cars and so on.
2: Boston Scientific is engaging with third-party experts in an effort to restore all operations following last week's cyber attack. The company suffered a global network outage last Tuesday, August 25th, which impacted their manufacturing processes and disrupted the information systems used to process and ship customer orders. In an update, Boston Scientific says it hopes to be able to ship some products this week and is continuing to take orders electronically and place them in a queue for future fulfillment. More than 7,000 people work for the medical device company in Ireland, including 1,200 at their Model Farm Road site. Donald Trump is expected to visit President Catherine Connolly at Oras an Uachtaráin next week. It's thought the US President will fly into Dublin on September 12th with a trip to the Phoenix Park planned before travelling to Doonbeg for the Irish Open golf tournament. Charlie Weston, personal finance editor with the Irish Independent, expects a tense meeting.
4: It really would be fascinating to be a fly on the wall in that one because, you know, President Connolly has spent her political life before she became president opposing people like Donald Trump. And Donald Trump would have very strident views. He's not a man for acquiescing. He doesn't do diplomacy. But, you know, I've every sympathy for President Connolly, but this is the gig she signed up for.
2: The World Meteorological Organization is warning El Nino is rapidly strengthening in the Pacific and could become a very strong event by the end of the year. Experts say the weather pattern will most likely last into next February, increasing the risk of flooding, drought and extreme heat. El Nino happens when certain sea temperatures rise above normal, affecting weather worldwide. Climate scientist and meteorologist Cathal Nolan says it's likely to be unprecedented.
5: The only comparable event, and even at that it's likely to smash that record, was the event of 1877 to 1878. It resulted in the Great Famine of India, the Grande Seca, which is the worst drought in Brazilian history, and a Northern Chinese famine. 4% of the world's population perished as a consequence of that particular El Nino event.
2: US President Donald Trump says Tiger Woods' plea deal, which sees him avoid jail for reckless driving, is very fair. The 15-time major golf champion who was arrested in March has had his license suspended for 5 years and has been fined. St. Vincent's Church in Sundayswell is back on the market with the guide price slashed in half. It was once valued at €750,000 but has been cut to €375,000 following a change of heart by potential buyer UCC. The Irish Examiner reports the 170-year-old building has been sold by the Vincentian Order, which stopped religious ceremonies at the church in 2016. Finally, Westlife have been announced as the music headliners for Katie Taylor's Croke Park fight. Katie Taylor takes on Flora Peely this Saturday, September 5th in Croke Park. And finally, the average Irish holidaymaker spends €33 at the airport before even stepping on foot on a plane. New research from Monzo Bank shows the so-called takeoff tax rises to an average of €71 if you buy food, newsstand items and products in the pharmacy. And that's the latest news this hour.
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7: Good morning, I'm Rory O'Hagan. Liverpool boss Antoni Iriola says their new big money signing, Bradley Barcola, has arrived at Anfield with the right mentality. The forward completed his move from Paris Saint-Germain this week for a fee worth up to £123 million. He's hoping that Barker will play some part in the club's Premier League trip to Ipswich tomorrow night.
8: I've liked from him that he wanted Liverpool a lot. He just wanted to come here, and I think that's a good first sign. And being the player that he is and the things that he has won recently, I think he has come also with the willingness to help us.
7: Shamrock Rovers have confirmed that Rory Gaffney has retired from football. The 36-year-old scored 50 goals in 187 appearances for the Hoops, where he won 5 league titles and last year's FAI Cup title against Cork City. He also enjoyed spells at Bristol Rovers, Walsall and Cambridge United. Get it games, the SC Systems, the Cork Senior Camogie Championships. St Finbar is taking on Glen Rovers this evening. That's at Castle Road from 6:45. At the same time, Errol take on Clonmel in Lake Oak. Tennis, more second round action at the US Open today. Third seed Felix Auger-Aliassime takes on Karen Khachanov in the men's singles. In the women's draw, home favourite Coco Gauff takes on Spain's Paula Badosa. And in cricket, the Ireland women's team played the second of 3 1-day internationals against England in Derby this afternoon. Play due to get underway at the county ground from 1. That's the sport with Simply Suits.
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9: Cloud is going to build from the west through the morning. Rain is going to become widespread for the afternoon. Heavy at times, clearing south in the evening. Highest temperatures of 16 to 19 degrees. Moderate to fresh southwesterly winds will be strong at times near coasts. Tonight, a mix of cloud and clear spells with well-scattered showers. Lowest temperatures of 11 to 13 degrees. Mostly moderate southwest winds veering westerly overnight. It's going to be strong and blustery as well along the coast. And a mixed day tomorrow of scattered showers and sunny spells. Showers will become more isolated through the afternoon with highest temperatures of 15 to 17 degrees. In moderate to fresh westerly winds, once again, strongest near the coast.
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9: 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Entries in by 3 o'clock on tomorrow week, please. The 11th of September, the Cash Machine will then randomly pick a number, and it could be you we're calling. 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
9: And we are inundated with texts at the moment regarding the various topics we've been talking about over the last few days. I want to get to some of them now. Hello, Mick. I bought a cottage with a field in East Cork. I contacted all the horse sanctuaries looking for an old retired horse. Not to ride, just to be minded and spoiled till they died. I'm a farmer's daughter. I grew up with a horse. Specifically said not to ride, just to mind. I put down intermediate rider because I'm not a professional, but I've loads of experience, but I said not to ride. They wouldn't give me an old horse. They wouldn't give me anything. So I don't know who's making the decisions, but it doesn't look like they have any knowledge in what they're doing. I recommend experienced, knowledgeable people run the horse sanctuaries. Thanks. Please keep my name anonymous. On housing, Mick, you were talking about parents selling their homes to families. What about capital gains tax? Parents will have to be careful. I wonder, can you call a gift while you're living an inheritance tax? That would be very tax crucial. The case we mentioned was where a house was worth 650. The parents gifted 400 grand of that equity to their child. The child took a mortgage for 250 and bought the house at market value. When you add the gift and the mortgage, they were getting the 650 grand house for 250. But would, I imagine, have extinguished any right to any more money tax-free from the inheritance. But can parents do that? I don't know. I'd love to find out. Can parents do that while they're alive? Would seem like a better time to do it if you can help the kids in these straitened times. On the subject of science, Highmaker, remember when they said trust the science with COVID? What do they teach us in school? Science. What are the three subjects of science? Well, they're chemistry, physics and biology. That's blatant perversion, Mick. No two ways about it. People are encouraging this and making money from it. It's plain and simple. Men are men and women are women. Men can't chest feed or breastfeed. On passports, I was born in Poland. I came here 15 years ago. I'll never be Irish. So regardless of my love for Ireland, I've never applied for naturalisation. My daughter born here, however, won't know anything about Poland. All she knows is Ireland. Therefore, I didn't apply for a Polish passport for her. Another texter says, in Holland, people are required to have a certain level of Dutch language to even think about getting citizenship. And we have an explanation on fritters. Fritters aren't from the north side. I lived in Bellevue Han since the 60s, and my mam always made them. Better when you've leftover boiled spud. You can cut them into circles and fry them. Put a bit of salt on them. My God, they're finger-licking good. And my mam and dad were in the south side all their life, and their family before them. So I think all of Cork made them. Love the show, but can't come on. I'm just trying to get a distinction here. A pineapple fritter, for instance, would be dipped in batter. And does it have to be dipped in batter to be called a fritter? Because I think what you're saying there is you take leftover boiled spuds, cut them in circles and fry them, put a bit of salt on them. That would be absolutely gorgeous. And they are finger-licking good, but can they technically be called a fritter? Your calls and comments are welcome to the programme. Once again, animal cruelty to the fore in our text here. The usual suspects, nothing happens to them. Even the brass neck to drive sulky carts past the M9 lad's funeral in front of the guards. They don't care and no, they can't be touched. There's one guy galloping small horses. He's about 25 stone and is probably heavier than the poor horses. And another texter says, I witnessed an individual going up Harbourview Road on a sulky with a six-month baby in one of his hands and the reins in another. What a disgrace. Another batch of texts. This one is on the dog warden. Mick, what are the city council doing about these animals who clearly belong to tenants? The dog warden was fast enough to send letters to my deceased dad, threatening a fine and court date as his deceased dog's license was up. Bear in mind, this was after I spoke to the warden's office in City Hall to tell them the dog was deceased. If they put their resources and efforts into proper animal welfare, then maybe something would be done. And another text on 0868 104 106. When the hell is the government going to put an end to these horses being kept at council houses and getting mistreated every day? Dumped at the side of the road after being driven to death on a sulky. These people have no humanity, no proper knowledge of animal care. I show-jumped horses all over Ireland in the 70s, and it breaks my heart to see this happening, and they just get away with it. That little foal lost its life over these scuts driving the quads. I'm angry, says Desi. No, they don't have any empathy or moral compass. They're totally removed from reality. And if the vets don't speak up and be the voice for the voiceless, we're not going to change anything. Please don't expect these people to change. They don't care. They don't want to change. They don't see any reason to change. The guards need to have more power to punish these criminals, please. Hi, Mick and team. As long as stricter penalties are not applied to perpetrators of animal abuse, then we'll hear these sickening stories continuing. This is not a means of education anymore. It must be penalised. The Department of Agriculture, together with the police, need to get involved here and sort out this problem. By the way, what sick people do we have in Ireland if they're treating animals like this? If you have a level of power above you as a person, then have a look in the mirror and quickly. I was home in Cork for a few days last month and I witnessed people racing sulkies near the supermarket in Holly Hill. Such magnificent animals being run into the ground by these scumbags. Let's call it for what it is. Heavier fines and prison sentences for animal abuse of all forms won't be a bad deterrent. Catch up soon, guys. If I can support any of these animal charities, please let me know. That's obviously a text from outside the jurisdiction, as they say. On social media, the big question once again is why? Why is it that we keep churning out children and teenagers who are far more obsessed with social media than kids in other countries? You see it when you travel. Children and teenagers in other countries don't seem anywhere near as addicted to their phones and social media as Irish or British kids. Once again, I 100% blame the parents. Can I wish a happy 40th birthday, by the way, to Anthony Pickford. He's a long-time listener, though he's not in Cork, he's in Limerick, and it's his birthday this Saturday. It's a big day, so hiya, Anthony. Good to hear from you again. A happy 40th birthday to Anthony Pickford in Limerick. This Saturday is his big day. And we have lots more texts. I'll get to one or two now before we take a break and get back to calls. Holly Kearns and TD should get a free travel card for the train and get accommodated in the iPass centres in Dublin. Why are we as taxpayers paying $4,000 a month for trains and hotels for TDs? Talk about the $10 billion on so-called foreign aid over the last 5 years. Talk about the billions the NGOs are getting. The disparity between overseas spending and the state of our public services shows a clear misplacement of priorities. And they think people in wheelchairs can live on €1,100 a month. What with shopping, a taxi to get around, bills, gas, electricity, food, meds, rent, bins, Wi-Fi and TV. It's almost impossible. And another texter says, it's no wonder this government is so out of touch with the ordinary working class people and they're suffering in this cost of living crisis. They're getting more in expenses than most people get in wages. None of them worrying about where the money for the week's shopping, the electricity bills or petrol or diesel for their cars is going to come from. It's a disgrace. One more for now. It's on Mahon. Hi, that site in Mahon should be closed. They are a danger to the people of Mahon and we deserve better. Great news, Mick, should have happened years ago, but never too late on that raid. Well done to the Gardaí.
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9: Now, September is a time for change. We've been chatting about screen time. We've been chatting about internet safety, etc. But it's also, of course, back to school. Lots change in September. The leaves start falling from the trees. You got to order the coal back in and the oil back in. So it's a stressful time for parents as well as an anxious time for kids. There are new classes, new classmates possibly, and new chapters. A struggle then for kids and parents. And on line one, I'm joined by Bethan O'Riordan, a Cork-based psychotherapist. Morning, Bethan.
19: Good morning.
9: It's new everything in September, really, isn't it?
19: Yeah, absolutely. And I think for parents and children, it can be a worrying time, but also an important time because, you know, the role of a parent is to teach their kids how to adapt to change. So here we are in the thick of it.
9: Do parents really live in a kind of a disjuncted year? That for many parents, the year really starts in the prism of their kids from September to the summer holidays.
19: Did she say prism or prison?
9: Prison. Nice one. Well spotted there.
19: Genuinely, I thought you said prison, so maybe that tells me a little
9: prism
19: bit.
9: Prism or prison, it doesn't
19: right
9: matter.
19: Now in my life. I think so. I mean, we all know that when September starts, school, the clubs start coming back, the play dates maybe take a different turn, friends in, friends out. I think life gets really busy. And I think the most helpful thing for children is if parents can just run a steady home, you know, it just counts for so much so the children can feel safe and cared for. But my gosh, it's a busy time.
9: Yeah, because the parents are up to 90 as well in most cases, you know, to even begin to try to run a steady home when they're on those play dates and they become taxis again.
19: Yeah, absolutely. I mean, I think a lot of parents would say that they really dread all the driving around in the late nights, trying to get their kids to different trainings or gymnastics or clubs or groups. I think it's a lot to take on. It's a lot for parents. The parents have to mind themselves as well.
9: So if this is the first full week back at school, then maybe the parents will be settling in, the kids will be settling in, and maybe try to achieve a kind of a normal household atmosphere next week.
19: Yeah, I mean, I think also, doesn't everything just take a bit of time and adapting to? I mean, I know even for me, I've got three kids and I always have great ideas and great plans. I'm going to do this dinner and this snack, but the reality is different sometimes as well. So parents must go easy on themselves. Things aren't always going to look how you want them to. And children change all the time. So we have to be really flexible around that as well.
9: Okay, and of course a child can be bursting with excitement, can be going back to school, a child can dread it. And let's look across the whole gambit of ages, really. You know, you're going to have a first-year secondary school student, so there's going to be new subjects, new friends, greater independence, your own locker perhaps, different teachers, and, you know, maybe a sense of suddenly becoming that little bit more grown up. A teenager returning to school after a difficult year in September is often looking at a reset, a new timetable. That sort of thing. And for the young adult leaving school and starting into the college environment, it's an entirely new world beginning to open up with college and fun and maybe some bit of socialising, shall we say, apprenticeships, training, employment, travel, or simply having time to work out what comes next. We're living in a very complex world.
19: Yeah, we are. But you know what? We can make it simple enough by being with people who are good for us. Eating well, resting well, and remembering to have fun as well. There's always going to be big stresses in life. There's always going to be change. And I do think the one thing that people forget is to hang out with people who are good for them and to remember to have fun. Like, life can be awfully serious. Yes, there's always going to be bills to pay, but you got to remember to enjoy it where you can as well, because there is great fun to be had out there.
9: Who would be accessing your services as a psychotherapist, Bethan?
19: Yeah, well, I work with parents for kind of one-off parenting consultations. I work with teenagers as well, and then I work with adults. And I think, when you were talking about the teens going back then, I think for some teens it can be an amazing going back to school, but for lots it can be going back to bullying as well and going back to things being really uncertain. So, yeah, it can be a tricky time.
9: And some kids will sail through any transitions without, you know, any fear whatsoever, or, you know, without any trepidation. Other kids, it becomes almost a Mount Everest to climb change.
19: Yeah, and I think also it's something that parents can't push. You know, I mean, we'd love if kids just got there, wherever there is, but we have to wait for kids to get there themselves. And my gosh, sometimes that looks really messy along the way, and a lot of heartbreak for parents and a lot of worry and upset. But just keeping things steady at home and just keep accepting where the child's at, helping them if they want to change and develop. it just counts for so much.
9: Mm. I had a little niece going to her first day in school, in big school, from the creches. She's in Donegal. And her mum posted a lovely little picture of the cute little one going in. And one of the sisters, my sister-in-law, said, "Oh, I'm bawling for you. I'm bawling for you." So there must be a big wrench, on this happy day that the mother would be crying, "Oh my God, my last little one has gone into school."
19: Yeah, I think it's incredible sometimes that you turn around because, parenting can be really, really hard. You're stretched emotionally, financially, logistically. And everyone remembers the long days and the long nights when they were little babies and toddlers. And then all of a sudden they're off to school. And then in a blink of an eye, it'll be secondary school. And then life begins after that. So I think it is a really emotional time for parents. But parenting is about separating and connecting, separating and connecting from the minute they're born. But a huge achievement for parents. I mean, isn't it amazing to get your kid all the way to school? You think, wowee, who'd have thought? So a huge achievement.
9: And where does the time go? Because I know there's many parents out there, ourselves included, who, you give anything to have one day with your kids as smallies again, just to revisit that time. It just flits by, doesn't it? Because the parents who once walked their small child through the school gate, all of a sudden and very suddenly finds themselves watching a teenager heading off independently on their first holiday.
19: Yeah, it's funny, isn't it? It's really funny. So then I always say to parents, the things that you find a real struggle when they're younger, whether it's your child's anger or their anxiety or whatever it is that consumes you as a parent, because every parent has something that's kind of playing in their mind. I really encourage them to try and sort that out yourself. Don't expect your child to change, because when you change, your child changes. And then just try and get to a place of just accepting your child and enjoying being with them. Because, one day they won't be there anymore and you'd miss that as well.
9: Yeah, but I guess, missing the little person or the little child you were once rearing can often be replaced with a sense of enormous pride for the person that they are developing into and are becoming.
19: Yeah, it's incredible, isn't it? I mean, sometimes, to sit back and think as a parent, my gosh, I've raised this human being who's decent. It's kind of mind-blowing in some way.
9: And I suppose a parent's job really isn't always to convince children everything will be fine. It's not how life works. Everything isn't always fine. I think sometimes you kind of have to stand back and be beside them and let them discover they can cope for themselves.
19: Yeah, I mean, I think that's what this word resilience is all about, isn't it? It's like, you only grow and develop from things you've done wrong and mistakes. There's no other way to change. And you can't take problems away from your child. You can't stop them being hurt or being given into trouble or failing something. Or, you have to just be beside them while they get through it. And I think it's how you help them get through it without shaming or guilting or shouting or any of that stuff. You can always let your child know that whatever's going on, you're there for them. And that way you don't have to control the outcome of whatever is going on, and that's a lot easier.
9: Okay, so any advice for parents who last week would have been running around getting the books and the pencil cases and the new school bags and the uniform and the socks and the new shoes and the PT gear emotional stuff for the parent. And then, this week maybe seeing the kid going through an awful lot of change, sometimes in September, of course, classes change around and intermix, so there's a whole new set of new classmates. A bit stressful for the child as well. What's the advice? Just try and run a normal, happy home?
19: Yeah, I think so. I mean, it doesn't even have to be happy, but we don't want it to be unhappy. But just if your child's going through any problems, it's your role as a parent to help them learn how to cope. And sometimes that means talking, and sometimes it means not talking. Parents know what's going on for their children. You can look at your child and see if they're okay or not. And there's a lot to be said for spending time with them, hanging out with them and making them feel safe in that way. Because problems are always going to come into every family. But if you can teach your child, "I will help you cope with this," then that sets them up for life.
9: And how important is it to be a trusted friend to your children?
19: It's a funny one, that, because children need someone who's going to parent them. And a parent means someone who can help them understand boundaries, who can, even something as simple as, children need a certain amount of sleep. you've got to help your child go to sleep. That would be a boundary. So I think you can be a friend in sense of listening and accepting them, but also children need an adult to help them learn what's right and wrong in life. So you have to be prepared to say no to your child. You have to kind of let them down, because that's life a bit as well.
9: Yeah, and you know, you're going to have your 5 or 6 year old when you're ordering them up to bed, coming back with, you know, they're developing their independence. But lovely lines like, "Go to bed, it's 9 o'clock," and you get the answer back, "You're not the boss of me."
19: Yeah, exactly. Say, "I'm not, but I'm your dad or your mom, so that means that that's that," you know. And I think any of these boundaries that have to be put in place, it doesn't have to be a fight, you know. Don't fall into the fight with your child. And if you find you're falling into the fight, it just means that you as a parent need to develop different skills for coping with the anger, the annoyance, the frustration, the, "Oh my God, here we go again." All the stuff that people feel as parents, that's all dead normal stuff. Nothing to be feared there. But children need their parents to be strong to make kind of good decisions for them so that they are in the best place to start the day.
9: And know that they're cared for and loved along the way.
19: Yeah, that's it. I mean, every parent I've ever met over the last 20 years just wants their kids to know that whatever you're going through, you can always come to me. Well, your child will only go to you depending on how you've treated them for the last however many years. So there can be a bit of a difference sometimes between "you can always come to me with a problem" and then kind of shaming a child for something they've done wrong instead of maybe just helping them understand what they've done. You know, it can be tricky to explain, but hopefully that made sense.
9: Okay, it's the circle of life. It goes on and it keeps rolling. Thanks a million, Bethan O'Riordan, Cork-based psychotherapist. Thank you so much. Thank you. Now then, let's get another issue out of the way. What are fritters? Morning, Willie.
20: Hello, Mick. How are you, Brian?
9: Very good. How many of you were at home?
20: There was 11 of us, Mick.
9: Okay.
20: 7 girls.
9: Okay.
20: And, that's when, going back, when the flitters, and going back down to the 60s and 70s and even a bit before it, but you get a flitter for a penny. So if you had a pound, if your mother sent up to the chipper, you get 100 flitters for a pound, you know? There was 100 pence in a pound that time. And everyone was kind of, that time, they were struggling. And like, if they were short during the week to get a full dinner, they could send up to the chipper. Like the fathers, there was crew bean suppers that time.
9: Would you get anything on tick?
20: Well, you could, all the corner shops that time used to do the tick.
9: Maybe not a chipper though.
20: Maybe not a chipper, I could be wrong, but all the corner shops had, everyone had a book, they called it the book.
9: Now tell me about fritters, Willie. What exactly is a fritter? I would imagine it has to be dipped in batter.
20: That's right. You'd get about 8 flitters out of a poppy, we say a nice size poppy, you get about 8 flitters, you just cut it straight down.
9: I haven't heard a potato called a poppy. Since my late mum used to say it in the kitchen many, many years ago. That brings back some memories. The poppies.
20: The poppy, yeah. And you just cut them straight down, Mick, and you put them into a bit. That's how you know when my mother used to make them, she used to do when you use flour and water.
9: Okay.
20: Flour and water, and mix it up and dip them in and throw them into the pan, the chip pan that time. It was odd, chip pans that time.
9: Yeah, chip pans, there was no DFAT fryers or air fryers or any of that. But what I'm trying to get to is, does a fritter have to have some semblance of batter on it? Or can you just cut up a slice of potato and fry it and call it a fritter?
20: Well, mostly at home, long time, in my house now, when you're talking about, and it would be 90% of the people in the north side, the only time they'd fry a poppy, if they had a poppy left over after the dinner, you know, you get your poppy put on your plate, cold.
9: Yep.
20: And if you didn't eat one, your mother would put it in a plate, and she might have 3 or 4 of them, and she'd just chop them up and put them into the frying pan and fry them for your tea.
9: Bit of salt, absolutely gorgeous.
20: Gorgeous, and she might give you an egg with it, you know.
9: Okay, how long since the crew bean supper has been available in Cork, and tell me about that.
20: Well, the crew bean suppers in Chandler Street, you had Hayden's there at the start of Blarney Street, the longest street in Ireland, as you know.
3: I do.
20: It was just the start of it. It was Hayden's chipper, Miss Hayden. But like, if you go to Miss Hayden's now for chips, she used to open in the afternoon about 4 o'clock, and there'd be a queue outside her door. There'd be a big massive queue, and herself and her husband used to serve inside there. And you'd go in and get your whatever you're going to get. And she used to have beautiful stuff. And then you had Manny's in Chandler Street. You used to have the crew bean suppers. And they'd have the flitters, and he hadn't had the flitters.
3: And would they boil or deep fry the crew bean?
20: Or boil. You'd have to boil them. You know, you'd boil them for about 2 hours, Mick. Mm-hmm. And they'd be falling off the bone when you get it. You get your chips and your he clamped it into the paper. At that time, it was only old echoes or old examiners that wrap it up in.
3: Yep.
20: You get a bit of dye, you know, all for nothing.
3: Bit of print.
20: A bit of print. You make it an S or an A stuck to him. But, that's the way it was that time, Mick. You know, it's I was listening when you were talking this morning to that chap that comes home there and he has the fish suppers and all that. And
3: oh, Denmark Dave.
20: In Denmark, there, listening to a lovely chap. But, food has gone very complicated now, Mick. You know, you have head's kitchen. It's more part of the way you place food on a plate now. There's a lot of grandiosity in it, Mick. And, there's nothing like you go into a restaurant. For me, you know, I'm going to speak to myself. And, you know, you get a fish supper and you get your chips thrown on the side and your peas or whatever you're getting with it. There's nothing like it, but it's all placed on the plate now in some restaurants, and 90% people wouldn't be able to afford those restaurants, you know what I mean, Nick?
3: Yeah, we've moved on as a society, we've become very cosmopolitan and very open to other cuisines like Indian and Asian, and there's Lebanese restaurants in town, South African makes an appearance, it's from all over the world really.
20: That's right, but there's nothing wrong with that. I'm not knocking that at all. I'm knocking the way you have chefs on the telly, you know, and you see them, RT editing going there, celebrities cooking, and then you had these, load of these tasters outside and to taste this, and they'd pick the winner at the end of the 3 or 4 months that have so many celebrities on it. And, you could see the way the food was brought out to them, and it was ridiculous, really, because food is food. It's about what way food is cooked and not where it's placed on the table, you know.
3: I suppose the better the presentation, the more you can charge for it. Listen,
20: that's my point. That's my point. You go into some chippers there, they're just gorgeous. You get the fish and you get your chips, and there's not like it. That's chicken and chips. Some places have gorgeous chicken,
3: I know we have great chippers in Cork. Matty Kiley's over the years. Casey's in Douglas is an institution. Looney's on the north side, and the other ones you mentioned. But do you know the way that the spice bag originated in Dublin?
20: Yeah.
3: And it's very popular all over the country. And I saw another one last night that's originated in Kerry, and it's chips, stuffing, chips... what goes on top of that? Cheese, melted cheese. Well, the cheese will melt, and the whole lot is covered in curry, and it's kind of a Kerry spice bag or whatever. But that seems to be originating from Kerry. We need to get something from Cork that'll go nationwide. Do you think it could be the fritter?
20: Yeah, flitters. I still make the flitters at home. Still make my flitters once or twice a month there. I make a load of them.
3: But you dip it in flour and water just, is it? It's not a full batter.
20: I put 2 eggs into it now.
3: Ah, right, okay.
20: It was flour and water long ago.
3: Flour, eggs and water. If you want to get a little bit of colour on the batter, I suggest putting a tiny piece of turmeric. That'll give you the lovely yellow colour they use in some of the chip shops.
20: Yeah, well, I use oil, Fritex I use. I don't use oil at all. I'm still the old stock, if you know what I mean.
3: Fritex still available, is it?
20: It is, of course, yeah. I'm getting done.
3: Right.
20: And you can get, you can get the fat inside the markets. You know, they used to have a pound of fat there. You would be up the counter, still there. You pass some of the butchers there. They have enough natural fat, you know.
3: And would that be for cooking a steak or for cooking other meats?
20: Whatever you want to cook, any meat, it sure is. It's a fat leg. Mm-hmm. It's just natural from the animal. You know what I mean?
3: Okay. We still haven't done. So are we agreed then that a fritter needs to be battered?
20: I have to be battered. And even with the flour and water, just the flour and water on its own, and you dip your fritter into it and you throw it into a hot pan, it'll still brown.
3: Mm-hmm.
20: But I just put the egg in just to give them an extra bit.
3: Okay, let's get our listeners to suggest a Cork dish that will rival the spice bag or the Kerry spice bag and that we can send around the country and around the world because we're falling behind in that regard. We don't have something we can export and say it originated here and it's now global.
20: Well, making that a brilliant suggestion, you could have a couple of flitters thrown into a spice bag and you get some genius to spice it up a bit, the flitter.
3: There you go.
20: And you have your chicken wings or whatever you have, you're getting in this. But the flitters would be ours, because we'll have our flitters and also we'll have our own one.
3: Okay, it's a fritter-based dish from Cork. It's been great.
20: Great idea, Mick.
3: It's been great.
20: I'll give you that idea now, Mick. Thanks very much.
3: I'll credit you with it, Willie. Did you hear about the big fight outside Dino's last night?
20: I did, Mick, I did.
3: Yeah, two fish got battered.
20: Two fish, I heard that one before, Mick.
3: Good luck, Willie.
20: I'll tell you one joke now before I go.
3: Okay.
20: I'm a fisherman myself, you know.
3: Right.
20: And I went down one time and I pulled in me boat and there was two salmon inside the boat.
3: Okay.
20: They were after jumping and they landed inside me boat and I said to my friend Frank, here's the stuff we have. But one of the salmon's eyes was gone. The seagull was after taking his eyes out. So I got a mullet. You know what a mullet is, don't
3: you? I do. It's not a haircut.
20: And I took the mullet. I caught a mullet and I took the mullet's eye out and I put it into the salmon. And I brought him in to sell him. This would be back in the 60s.
3: And you're giving out about presentation then and people charging money.
20: Bob, this is a joke. Right?
3: I know, but you were presenting the salmon. Go on.
20: And I went in anyway to the market and I handed the salmon to your man. He put him up in the weigh-in skin.

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12: Just turned a quarter to 12 for the Neil Prendeville Show. This is Mick Mulcahy. Last night I watched a video from Anya and Greg's adventures featuring County Cork. Incredible cinematography and a nice trip through Cork, through Kinsale, Charles Fort, the old head of Kinsale, onto Cove, then into Donegal and West Cork. And Greg Coolan joins me on line one. Good morning, Greg.
13: Good morning, Niall. Thank you so much for having me here. I'm actually very honoured to be invited.
12: So you're originally from Poland, but you're here in Ireland for half your life, and you've been doing these adventures. You've travelled to more than 50 countries, and you really packed a lot into your two-day Cork trip.
13: Yes, that's right. We've been living here for half of our lives. We came here as teenagers. And obviously, we are both passionate of traveling and discovering new places and filming our adventures.
12: Now, you do all your own drone work as well, which is some incredible views over the old head of Charles Fort and its structures. Of course, you couldn't get into the Charles Fort or access the old head lighthouse.
13: It was closed, yeah.
12: But you used the drone where possible. You gave a gorgeous impression of Kinsale. Can I ask you about cost and value? How does it compare to other places you've been?
13: It depends on the place, to be fair. And again, every country has its own prices, but there is this outstanding place in my history, Indonesia. And I have this anecdote that often say to my friends when they ask me for a cost of travel. I always say at the beginning of the week, I withdraw ₹1,000,000. Rupiah is their currency. ₹1,000,000 from an ATM. And I've been using that ₹1,000,000 to pay for accommodation, for food, for all the entry tickets and all that throughout the whole week. And I'm waiting for their reaction at the very end when they're asking me, well, how much euro is that? And I say, well, it's only €60.
12: €60 for ₹1,000,000.
13: So you're talking about decent meal in a normal restaurant that would have cost you a couple of euros per person, really. You also need to bear in mind that we already pay tourist prices, which could be doubled or tripled to the prices for the locals.
12: Yeah, now you guys are based in Galway, and the video showed, obviously, you've got a 3-hour

0: trip to get down to Cork from there. So let's not include that in any of the pricing. Where did you find the best value? West Cork, Kinsale or Cove?
1: I'd say Kinsale. We haven't spent that much of a time in Kinsale, to be fair. Definitely the parking prices were really surprising, because they could be three times cheaper than Galway area. But again, we haven't visited yet the Cork City, and I'm sure we will come back to the Cork to Cork City soon enough, because we want to visit Misenhead again, kind of revisit Misenhead and give it a proper video too. In general, the prices across the entire Ireland are similar. They might differ by 10 or 20% if you're in the bigger city compared to the towns.
0: Okay. You seem to have a lot of knowledge as well on the places you visited. Is there a lot of prep goes into that and research?
1: So that's the thing. Before every trip, we do a lot of research. We watch the videos, we read about the places, we try to work out what do you actually need to know before you get there. So we realized that after many years of research as well, we realized that one video might show you beautiful places, another might tell you just the prices, another might be something someone's personal vlog. So again, we're coming back to the whole philosophy of our channel. When we are making video, we try to answer all those questions that we would have normally asked before we travel anywhere.
0: Yeah, and I must say you do it in a very honest way. If something needs to be called out, it'll be called out. I was surprised you went for paid parking in Kinsale, parking being free on the street, but I guess you didn't know that. I was also surprised that you went to Kinsale and then Cove and then West Cork, when you could have done Cove, Kinsale, West Cork, and save you lapping over yourself.
1: Well, if you're watching one video alone, that might be surprising route. But again, we were planning 48 hours trip throughout West Cork with two nights stay. So it has also been planned to suit our accommodation. And we had a B&B on the kind of West Cork side of the County Cork. And again, it was on the way to see the Kinsale in the morning. We were also tracking the weather. So we wanted to see Kinsale and we wanted to get to Cove just before the golden hour. So on the way back to the hotel, we could stop by the Ballindooly Beach near Clonakilty.
0: Okay. And you particularly loved Cove?
1: Oh, we loved it. I'd say Cove is definitely one of the picture views of Ireland, not only County Cork, with the deck of cards, with that beautiful St. Colman's Cathedral, and again the harbour, the heritage centre, with so much history of Annie Moore and her brothers. So yeah, we were fascinated with Cove.
0: Yeah, I'll give you a good night to be in Cove. Get to Cove on a Wednesday night, stay in Cove, and check out the trad session in the best pub in the country, the Roaring Donkey. And then you'll have a video.
1: We'll definitely have to go for it. Thanks very much for that advice.
0: No problem. No, you're a long time at this. You've 50 countries under your belt. Ania and ANIA.
1: Yeah, yeah.
0: Ania and Greg Adventures. You're on YouTube, TikTok, and on Insta as well. Do the videos support the costs of your travel?
1: No, not yet. See, we've only, after 20 years of travel, and as you mentioned, nearly 50 countries visited, but we've only came up with an idea of creating a YouTube channel a year ago. And this was purely driven by the fact, and again, I'm not going to repeat myself, it was purely driven by the fact that we could never find a video to contain all those informations that we would love to see. But along with the fact that after years of traveling, we realized that memories start to fade. Mm-hmm. You remember the big moments, but when you travel to so many destinations, you forget the little details.
0: So you're putting together a catalog that you can look back on in later years.
1: Yes, I like to call it, we create our own library of memories where we can come back years from now anywhere in the world.
0: Well, I have to commend your editorial prowess, because the production is TV broadcast production. It really, really knits together and sits together properly.
1: Thank you. Well, videography and flying drone, I'm actually a licensed drone pilot as well. Videography has been my passion for years. And again, I always miss that factor of being confident enough to speak to the camera. And finally, nearly a year ago, I overcame that barrier and I started speaking to the camera. And I'm editing films myself. And again, I could have done them within 3 to 4 hours to come up with the 20-minute film. My films take nearly 30 hours of editing to write the script, talk about the places, do all the research before that, put all the clips together, and then select the right music, select the right graphic and the sound effects. So again, I want them to be cinematic travel films rather than just an ordinary vlogs.
0: Well, the one I watched, and it's only on a sample of one, I will tell you, is superb. Anya and Greg's Adventures. You'll get them on YouTube, on TikTok and Insta, and well worth a follow, even to watch the Cork video. Absolutely superb. Congratulations
1: Thank
0: on
1: you
0: it.
1: So
0: and,
1: much.
0: And keep in touch, Greg, will you?
1: I will, for sure. Thank you so much for that. And again, pleasure to be here with you today.
0: Thank you very much. Greg Coulan, originally from Poland, here in Ireland half his life. Do check it out. It's well worth a watch. Anya and Greg's Adventures on YouTube, TikTok and on Insta. Now, staying in Cork and in West Cork, and good morning to Cormac O'Sullivan. Hi, Cormac.
2: Hi, Neil. How are you getting on?
0: Very good. You are the organiser of the Tour de Beira. It's a spectacular cycling event.
2: Yeah, it's a spectacular cycling event. It occurs on the second Saturday in September every year. And there's three distances, a 90, a 120 and a 160, with probably the most scenic scenes you will get on any cycle in Ireland. We're one of a committee of seven between Clangariff and Hadrigal. And it's a cycling event that's always done, we've done it since 2019, and everything raised goes towards local clubs, societies, charities and good causes in the area.
0: And that's why Red FM is proud to be a partner, official partner for you this year for 2026. So once again, you've got the 90, the 120 and the 160 kilometre. Would the 90, 120 and 160 be for serious cyclists now? As I imagine the Beira Peninsula would present a few challenges.
2: There isn't a flat mile on it. the 160 is a serious test of cycling, and that's actually a good majority of our cyclists actually do that. You actually go over the Healy Pass twice. It's over 2,000 metres of climbing in the whole 160. But the 90, even I managed the 90 a couple of years ago, so it's not that bad of a cycle. But you go over the Caha Pass, as I say. We've been doing it since 2019 locally here, and it's the feedback has always been spectacular and positive. We've anything from 1,500 up to 2,000 cyclists a year doing it, and there's some seriously good food stuff, some seriously great scenes, and it's a mix for all abilities of cyclists, really, you know.
0: And I imagine it's not a race; it's a completion endeavour, is it?
2: That's exactly it. Like it's we've cyclists going off anything from around 8 o'clock in the morning. And the last of them will finish around, we'd say, 6 o'clock in the evening. So it's not, there's no race. It's all for, as I say, for charities and societies and clubs and good causes. But it's, at a pace, and people stop off. There's some great food stops in the likes of Irees and in Adrigal. And people, it's fairly relaxed. We've got cyclists from all over the country that come for it. And a good proportion, we say, from most of them, obviously from the Munster area. But we repeat cyclists doing it. And it's just a great day out, really.
0: And I imagine the businesses, the food stops along the way, are all prepared for an influx of cyclists, are they?
2: They are, yeah. Like it's something that we're as an organising committee are at a 12 months of the year, so we have we've been doing it, as I say, since 2019. We've a fairly good handle now on what's required for the number of cyclists, and the business is local businesses. It starts and finishes at the Eccles Hotel in Glengariff. And all the food stops along the way are fairly well equipped as well.
0: So a big buzz of a night Saturday week in Glengariff. Tour de Beira, tourdebeira.ie. Just got a text from a guy called Barry. You may or may not know him. I'm doing the 160K. I'm so nervous. Best of luck with everything. Cormac O'Sullivan, organiser of Tour de Beira 2026. Thank you.
2: Thanks very much, Nate.
0: Thanks. All the best. Our programme today was produced by Emer O'Hay, Viv McCarthy and Seamus Whelan. We're back tomorrow for my final one before Neil's return. After news at 9.
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10: It's midday. Good afternoon. I'm Emma O'Connell. Fares are set to rise by an average of 15% across bus and rail routes, including inner city and local links across the country. The National Transport Authority has announced adults taking buses in regional towns will pay €1.65 instead of €1.50, while young adult and student fares will rise by 5 cents. National Transport Authority CEO Anne Shaw says the change will take effect in January.
11: This is intended to enable us to invest alongside Exchequer funds in the services to continue to grow the network and make increase the choice around public transport for many people across the country.
10: There are calls to turn one of the City Council car parks into housing, with recent figures revealing an average occupancy rate of just below 60%. Parking charges jumped 20% this week for both North Main Street and Paul Street car parks. Speaking to Red FM News, local Green Party councillor Honore Kemenyi says the underused car park could be redeveloped for social housing.
12: It came to my attention that the old parking are sitting half empty the whole year. We could make a better use of this parking. One of the better use is turn the empty spaces into social housing.
10: Credit union workers in Tullow, County Carlow are undertaking strike action today in relation to pay and conditions. The work stoppages are being carried out by members of the Financial Services Union. The FSU says the Board of Management of the credit union is refusing to meet and recognise the union. Staff want the Board of the credit union to talk with the FSU and resolve a number of issues around pay and working conditions. The World Meteorological Organization is warning El Nino is rapidly strengthening in the Pacific and could become a very strong event by the end of the year. Experts say the weather pattern will most likely last into next February, increasing the risk of flooding, drought and extreme heat. El Nino happens when certain sea temperatures rise above normal, affecting weather worldwide. Climate scientist and meteorologist Cathal Nolan says it's likely to be unprecedented.
13: The only comparable event, and even at that it's likely to smash that record, was the event of 1877 to 1878. It resulted in the Great Famine of India, the Grande Seca, which is the worst drought in Brazilian history, and a Northern Chinese famine. 4% of the world's population perished as a consequence of that particular El Nino event.
10: Met Éireann says summer 2026 was provisionally the hottest on record. The average temperature was 16.28 degrees Celsius in June, July and August. The previous record set just last year was 16.19 degrees. St. Vincent's Church in Sunday's Well is back on the market with the guide price slashed in half. It was once valued at €750,000 but has been cut to €375,000 following a change of heart by potential buyer UCC. The Irish Examiner reports the 170-year-old building is being sold by the Vincentian Order, which stopped religious ceremonies at the church in 2016. And finally, Oasis could be set to announce a 2027 tour. Noel Gallagher teased the announcement on TalkSport yesterday, saying there's no football tournament on next year, so we've got to do something in the summer, right? He jokingly said his brother Liam wasn't up to do it, though. And that's the latest news this hour.
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15: Good afternoon, I'm Rory O'Hagan. Liverpool boss Antonio Areola says their new big money signing Bradley Barcola has arrived at Anfield with the right mentality. The forward completed his move from Paris Saint-Germain this week for a fee worth up to £123 million. He's hoping that Barcola will play some part in the club's Premier League trip to Ipswich tomorrow night.
16: I've liked from him that he wanted Liverpool a lot. He just wanted to come here, and I think that's a good first sign, and being the player that he is and the things that he has won recently, I think he has come also with the willingness to help us.
15: Shamrock Rovers have confirmed that Rory Gaffney's retired from football. The 36-year-old scored 50 goals in 187 appearances for the Hoops, where he won 5 league titles and the FA Cup. He also enjoyed spells at Bristol Rovers, Walsall and Cambridge United. Get a games, the SC Systems Cork Senior Camogie Championships. Finfermline taking on Glen Rovers this evening. That's at Castle Road from 6:45. At the same time, Errol take on Clonduff in Laoghaire. Tennis, more second on action at the US Open today. Third seed Felix Auger-Aliassime team takes on Karen Khachanov, and in the women's draw, home favourite Coco Gauff faces Spain's Paula Badosa. And in cricket, the Ireland women's team played the second of 3 1-day internationals against England in Derby this afternoon. Play just to get underway at the County Ground from 1 o'clock. That's the sport with Simply Suits.
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17: First proper week down nearly in September. 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We close the lines. The Cash Machine gives us that number at random to call, and you've got 5 rings to say hello and tell us €305,000. 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Text red to 57557. Hello, it's Thursday. It means I'm in the pod in Mahon Point for the Farmers Market. I've got Take That Tickets with Kira. Get me to the gig on the show. Here's Calvin Harris.

is the love. It is Cork's Red FM. It is Kira. Oh, surviving week one, back at it. Friday tomorrow, my lovelies. On the show today, I've got family ringside tickets for Circus Vegas. Take that tickets with Kira. Get me to the gig. And fresh from being murdered in the castle, Laura from Traders Ireland is going to be popping in for the chats. Here's Irish music from Florence Rose.

0: It was Dua Lipa, Dance the Night. It's Cork's Red FM. Hello, how are things? Thursdays, you know what that means. I'm in the pod in Man Point. The farmer's market's going on here today. Lots of people bopping around. What's the crack? Loads on the show today. We'll catch up with Laura from the Traders Ireland. Murdered the other night. Were you watching? Cannot wait for that. Tickets to Take That with Kira get me to the gig and your ringside passes for Circus Vegas. Kira's Celeb Juice. Maura Higgins, you can expect to see a lot of her over the next while because she is doing us seriously proud and she wants to make sure she does that too because she is going to be starring in the new series of Dancing with the Stars. It kicks off in just a matter of weeks. Now, the ultimate daddy of Ireland on American television, no less, has been dishing out a bit of advice to Maura.
1: This is Potty and he has some advice for you.
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3: How are you, Maura? Potty here from season one, Traders Ireland, and 2026 season of Dancing with the Stars. They've asked me to give you a small bit of advice going into Dancing with the Stars. I'm not going to be one to give you advice. What I will say is just go out there and enjoy yourself like you always do. Be yourself and just have great fun with it. And listen, the judges, don't take any notice of what the judges say. I didn't. 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No pressure.
2: Oh, I love
1: 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From back home.
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0: Girl, you absolutely will. Can't wait to see her in action. Everything she does is just class. And Potty, oh my God, Daddy Cool. David Guetta and Jason Derulo on the way.
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0: That is Jason Derulo. It is In My Head. It is Cork's Red FM. It is Kira. I'm in the pod in Mahon Point. The farmer's market is going on outside. It's roasting, lads. You'd be absolutely melting. So go out and make the most of it. On the show today, a little later on, we are going to be chatting to Laura from Traitors Ireland. And I wonder if she's going to be bringing her phone with her. If it rings in the middle of the interview now, that would be like a major no-no. Well, you will not be surprised that Roy Keane has another thing that is just a bee in his bonnet, and this time it's over mobiles at matches. Have a listen.
1: I hate fans who get their phones out at matches. When they're walking, give us your phone. Is that your phone?
2: Yeah.
1: When they're walking to a game and they're singing and they're recording themselves.
2: You like that?
1: Get a life. Recording themselves singing about a team.
2: Come on, you Spurs.
0: So I would like you to help Roy out. Where do you hate seeing people with their phones out? I think gigs is definitely up there. You might be along with Christy Moore and Tommy Tiernan going, no way, just put the phones away, lads, just experience it in person. Might be in restaurants, and I'll come here, I'm going to put my hands up and say, oh, I'm fully guilty of this, people taking pictures of their food. Your voice notes, I know, I'm sorry. 0868 104 106. Here's the lady who played the Cork Jazz Festival last year. I think she might be busy for coming back this year. Sienna Spiro, Great Expectation on Cork's Red FM.

0: Kiss Me, it's Cork's Red FM. Roy Keane wants people to stop using their mobile phones at matches. Like when they're walking in and they're singing their songs into their phones. He's like, just put them away. Put them away. Nobody wants to see a video of you celebrating. Put them away. So if I had put my phone away when I met Dermot Kennedy, I'd never have that picture. So I'm just saying, can't always agree with Roy. And I wanted you to tell me when you feel like people just need to just keep the phone in the polka. And, well, I did admit, fess up to taking pictures of my food in restaurants, and Martin's not having it, lads.
1: Oh, Gary, you're not one of those, are you? Absolutely allergic to people that have their phones out taking pictures of their food. You'd swear they never had a decent meal or were never fed in their lives. Or the ones who put up the picture of the Christmas dinner or all the kids' first day back at school. Allergic.
0: Martin, no, you got to celebrate the joy. I'm all here for the pictures of the kids at school. I'll never put up a picture, really, I think, of my Christmas dinner because it just looks a mess. I'm not a chef, and neither is anybody who's preparing it for me. But now, if I am getting a fancy looking meal in a restaurant, you are getting a picture of what I'm having to eat. But if you think that that needs to go, send in your voice notes like Martin did to 0868 104 106. And it's been a quiet few weeks without Roy. Like, he has to have a build-up of things to moan about. He's back with the podcast, We Are The Overlap. It's back today, so you might be checking that one out. On the way, I've got some Role Model and Shaggy.
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2: Well, take that. I talk to Rashke here in Ifehefehechocht. Tá sé fógratha an is, go mbeidh an bhanna ceol ag dul constáilte i Páirc Thóm in Limnach ar an deireadh lá míúil an mbliain tseachúing. Dreamers is a animal concord the will you tour to get here in of the Inchicoing August begs she the limnock lehenta riv Robbie Williams
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0: Shaggy, it wasn't me. It is Cork's Red FM. That's throwback. It's Kira. I'm in the pod in Mahon Point. I'm here every single Thursday. The farmers market's happening outside. Loads of people are out. I see a lot of parents who are on a bit of freedom right now. That is looking good. But maybe you want to plan something nice for the kids and you want to get them ringside for Circus Vegas. Well, you have come to the right place because I'm going to be giving away passes for 4 after 1 o'clock. I've been juggling a song. Your news is on the way and I've got lots of great music to sort out your Thursday lunchtime with Tom Grennan.
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10: It's 1 o'clock. Good afternoon. I'm Emma O'Connell. Fares are set to rise by an average of 15% across bus and rail routes, including intercity and local links across the country. The National Transport Authority has announced adults taking buses in regional towns will pay €1.65 instead of €1.50, while young adult and student fares will rise by 5 cents. National Transport Authority CEO Anne Shaw says the change will take effect in January.
11: This is intended to enable us to invest alongside Exchequer funds in the services to continue to grow the network and make increase the choice around public transport for many people across the country.
10: There are calls to turn one of the City Council car parks into housing, with recent figures revealing an average occupancy rate of just below 60%. Parking charges jumped 20% this week for both North Main Street and Paul Street car parks. Speaking to Red FM News, local Green Party councillor Honore Kimenyi says the underused car park could be redeveloped for social housing.
12: It came to my attention that the old parking are sitting half empty the whole year. We could make a better use of this parking. One of the better use is turn the empty spaces into social housing.
10: Credit union workers in Tullow County Carlow are undertaking strike action today in relation to pay and conditions. The work stoppages are being carried out by members of the Financial Services Union. The FSU says the Board of Management of the credit union is refusing to meet and recognise the union. Staff want the Board of the credit union to talk with the FSU and resolve a number of issues around pay and working conditions. The Taoiseach says he has no concerns about what may come up at a meeting meeting between Donald Trump and President Catherine Connolly. The US president is expected to visit Áras an Uachtaráin next week when he comes to Ireland for the Irish Open in Doonbeg. President Connolly has been critical of Donald Trump's administration in the past. Taoiseach Micheál Martin says it's important he meets with him too, despite planned protests.
13: The democratically elected leader of the United States is President Trump, and as the democratically elected Taoiseach, I think it's important that we do meet. We meet with leaders all over the world with a view to trying to develop stronger multilateralism, stronger engagement, and to try and benefit our citizens as best we can.
10: Met Aaron says summer 2026 was provisionally the hottest on record. The average temperature was 16.28 degrees Celsius in June, July and August. The previous record set just last year was 16.19 degrees. Final preparations are underway for Katie Taylor's last fight of her career in Croke Park this weekend. The Bray woman will face undefeated French boxer Flora Peely for the undisputed Super Lightweight Championship in front of 80,000 spectators. Former boxer and coach Eric Donovan says Katie will have to keep her eye on the ball.
14: She's got a very live opponent in Flora Peely, and she's a worthy champion, and she's there on a merit and deserves to be there, and she's nothing to lose either, so she's going to probably just roll the dice, and she has the chance of creating one of the biggest upsets of all time in sport.
10: And finally, 6-7 and maxing are among the top slang terms researched so far this year. Analysis of Google search data for this year reveals they've been looked up over 50,000 times a month. Also in the list is mogging, which is used when outclassing someone else by appearing more attractive or successful, and riz, the ability to make others like you. And that's the latest news this hour.
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15: Good afternoon, I'm Rory O'Hagan. Boxing and Katie Taylor says she is blown away by the support of the Irish people. The brave fighter brings the curtain down on her illustrious career on Saturday in front of a sold-out crowd in Croke Park, taking on Flora Peely. Taylor says the support of the Irish fans means the world to her.
16: I'm so, so grateful for the support. I'm blown away by it, to be quite honest. And I want to put on a performance worthy of everyone's support over the years. This country has travelled around the world to watch me fight, and they've travelled to London, to Manchester, Leeds, Brooklyn, Boston, Dallas, New York, and to be with me on Saturday night as well. And I just want to say to you all, thank you so much from the bottom of my heart. I'm so grateful.
15: Gaelic Games, and in the SCE Systems Cork Senior Camogie Championship, St Finbar's take on Glen Rovers this evening. That's at Castle Road, starts at 6:45. The same time Ayr Óg take on Clidove, that's in Laoghaire Óg. Tennis, and there's more second round action at the US Open today. Third seed Felix Auger-Aliassime takes on Karen Khachanov in the men's singles. In the women's draw, home favourite Coco Gauff faces Spain's Paula Badosa. Football, Carlos Quiroz has been reappointed as head coach of the Ghana men's national team just 2 months after stepping down. The manager appeared to announce his own departure on social media shortly after his side lost in the last 32 at the World Cup in the summer. Following talks, Quiroz has now returned to the role. And that's the sport with Simply Suits.
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0: 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And all, as always, there are two ways to do it. 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It's €2.50 in your standard message rate to play. 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It's across the Go Loud network of stations. 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We'll close the lines, we'll make that call. 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Lunchtime with Kieran the Pod in Mahon Point for the Farmers Market. I want to get you ringside for Circus Vegas. Roll up, lads. Here's Casey Musgraves.
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Dungren, and that is How Does It Feel? It's Cork's Red FM. It's Kira hanging out in the pod in Mahon Point Farmers Market. I'm here every Thursday. Loads of you around for that one. Celeb Juice on the way. Your chance to win with Circus Vegas. Right now, it's Destiny's Child, Independent Women on Red FM.

0: That is Hozier, Nobody's Soldier. It is Cork's Red FM. I'm in the pod today and I absolutely love that, right? Because I get to go out and I have the chats and you meet people and they tell you wonderful things like, call me on Friday week for the cash machine, or I want those tickets for Kira, get me to the gig, because it all happens here on this show. And at some point today, I will be playing Take That. And when I do, that could be when you nab tickets to see them in Thomond Park next summer. Their first time coming to Limerick with Kira, get me to the gig. I'm here in Mahon Point for the Farmers Market. Kira's Celeb Juice. Were you in the Three Arena last night? Because ASAP Rocky was. Now, you know when he announced this gig, part of me wondered, could Rihanna be there in the background? Could she be hanging around? Well, no, doesn't appear that she was. But he did put on one hell of an iconic show because he emerged from his Don't Be Dumb helicopter before making his way into the nosebleeds to perform with the fans. And there just was an incredible atmosphere. He played some new tracks as well and some classic anthems. It was all a go. So it looks like Riri was at home doing a bit of the babysitting, but he's a girl dad now and he is very much obsessed with his own little Rocky, who he has now done a photo shoot with for W Magazine.
1: She's my baby twin, so it's amazing. I'm happy to be a girl dad at this point.
2: How are the boys handling being big brothers?
1: I think they might get a little jealous from time to time, but they ain't gotta be. It's a lot of love to go around. But it's gonna probably take some getting used to. Shout out to my boys and my baby girl, man. Daddy love y'all.
0: Ah, Lance, wouldn't your heart be melting? On the way, I've got some Sigrid and one of the biggest headliners from EP last weekend.
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album and the swell. If you want to know what spine tingling is like, then you got to check out some of the videos from them performing at Electric Picnic. They were absolutely amazing. It is Kira. I'm in the pod in Mahon Point for the Farmers Market. Circus, Afro Circus, Afro Circus, Afro Polka Dot, Polka Dot, Polka Dot, Afro. I absolutely love it. It's time for you to roll up for Circus Vegas because it is coming to town. Center Park Road. It all kicks off tomorrow and runs until the 20th of September. And they are putting on one hell of a spectacular show. There's breathtaking thrills. There's adrenaline pumping FMX freestyle motocross riders. Heart stopping globe of death. They've got the clowns lined up. The stunning aerial acrobatics launches even more. And world class performers from across the world. It's Circus Vegas on Wheels. For more details, and it is a family pass for ringside for the circus. Would you like to win? Well, I have been juggling a song. Can you figure out what it is?

If your EP head is on Scrambled, then you might be able to figure out that headliner. Send in your voice notes with the name of the artist, the song title, your name, and you could be heading ringside for Circus Vegas. Here's Silva Bumpa. This is On Tonight. It's Red FM.

That is Jack Harlow. It is Lovin' on Me. It is Quirks Red FM. It's Kieran in the pod in Mahon Point for the Farmers Market. And all this week it is family ringside passes to go along to Circus Vegas on Center Park Road. It opens its... What do you open in a tent? Is it its flap? Is it its doors? Well, either way, you could go from tomorrow until the 20th of September. And you could be going with your free passes right here. I have been juggling a song. Have a listen. It's a bit tricky.

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1: Kira, we have a 2-year-old who, I shouldn't be saying this, is a bit of an adrenaline junkie, and he would love the circus, he loves the motorbikes, he loves the performers, and we would really love the tickets, the ringside tickets. Thank you.
0: Oh yeah, Chloe, but what's the answer? Who's the artist, Chloe? What is the song title? You played EP at the weekend. He loves Sally's. Lisa, do you think you might have an idea?
2: 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That is Role Model High Hopes. Would absolutely love the tickets for the Circus Vegas. My 2 girls would love it. So yeah, love the show.
0: Well, thank you so much, Lisa. Love your work. Keep them coming in. 0868 104 106. We will be getting a winner. Somebody going along a ringside. I think that's just absolutely perfect for September. On the way, some Stella Lefty.
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0: That is Joe Nassu, Black Magic. It is Cork's Red FM. It's Kira from the pod in Mahon Point for the Farmers Market. 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For more details, it gets underway tomorrow, runs until the 20th of September. Hi, Lisa.
1: Hi, Kira. How are you?
0: I'm wonderful. How are you doing?
1: Irish are grinds now, just on the way to collect the girlies from school.
0: How are they getting on with back to school?
1: Do you know what? They're enjoying it. I think they enjoy the routine and seeing their friends and just having somewhere to be every day rather than, what are we doing today? Where are we going?
0: Do you know what, Lisa? I think you're spot on. I actually think they have it so good at school. I'm like, if you want to swap, girly.
1: Oh, I'm telling you. I keep telling my two, I'm like, these are the best days of your lives. Enjoy it.
0: Well, let's see if you can have a bit of a surprise for them when you pick them up from school. What is the name of the artist and the song that I have been juggling for your Circus Vegas ringside passes?
1: It is Role Model and High Hopes.
0: Let's see if you're right. Lisa, you're going to the circus.
1: Oh, brilliant, Kira. Thank you so much. They'll be delighted.
0: You're welcome. What are your little ladies' names?
1: I've Ariana and Harper. And Ariana was 11 yesterday, so if you could give her a shout out to happy birthday, that'd be amazing.
0: Oh my goodness, happy birthday Ariana, that is incredible. Loads of celebrations now in your house for the weekend. Well done, Lisa, have a ball.
1: Thanks Kira, appreciate it, thank you.
0: My final set of passes to be won on the show tomorrow afternoon. Can you figure it out? Big day 11. Your news at 2 is on the way and you are still listening out for it. Take that when they play. It's Kira, Get Me to the Gig.
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0: It's
6: It's 2 o'clock. Good afternoon. I'm Lana O'Connor. There are concerns the fare increases on bus and rail services will deter people from using public transport. The National Transport Authority announced bus and rail fares are increasing by 15%, including intercity and local links in January. Speaking to Red FM News, local Labour councillor Peter Horgan fears these changes will have a bigger impact on road users outside the city.
18: For Cork County service users who are trying to come into the city, they are going up, and that is something that I have a fear of, that people will eventually just decide I'm better off leaving the bus card at home and taking the car in, and thereby creating more traffic.
6: The RTB is urging students to be cautious about renting as thousands prepare to move into accommodation for college. It's asking students to raise questions such as whether the property has been inspected before moving in, whether it appears on the RTB register, if there's a written tenancy agreement, and if there are conditions for returning a deposit. Director of the Rental Tenancies Board, Rosemary Steen, has this advice for students.
19: The key thing is, go into these situations with your eyes open, read the relevant information on the RTB website. It is helpful. And get in touch with us. You can call our call centre or lodge on the chat function any questions that you have. But your landlord should definitely be giving you a rent setting form at the beginning of the tenancy.
6: The Justice Minister insists the criminal courts are operating effectively despite an ongoing strike. Solicitors have been withdrawing from the legal aid system since the start of July, when a new payment model was introduced. Justice Minister Jim O'Callaghan says he's already made concessions to the Law Society on the issue.
20: The most important thing that I want to do, and that the government want to do, is to ensure that persons who are before the courts have an effective and efficient system of justice. And in order to do that, I had to take into account that the mechanism of payment that I put in place did have incentives to encourage adjournments and also was facilitating abuses in terms of multiple certificates.
6: This summer was the hottest on record in Ireland. June, July and August saw an average temperature of just over 16 degrees Celsius. Paul Moore, climatologist with Met Éireann, says this summer was the hottest since records began more than 100 years ago.
21: So we've seen now that summer 2026 is the hottest summer on record in Ireland, and we have records going back to 1900, 127 years. Now that beats the previous warmest summer, which is only last year in 2025. And we've also seen 6 of the top 10 warmest summers now since 2001.
6: Final preparations are underway for Katie Taylor's last fight of her career in Croke Park this weekend. The Bray woman will face undefeated French boxer Flora Peely for the undisputed super lightweight championship in front of 80,000 spectators. Former boxer and coach Eric Donovan says Katie will have to keep her eye on the ball.
22: She's got a very live opponent in Flora Peely, and she's a worthy champion, and she's there on merit and deserves to be there, and she's nothing to lose either, so she's going to probably just roll the dice. And she has the chance of creating one of the biggest upsets of all time in sport.
6: Finally, Katy Perry says her relationship with Justin Trudeau is super healing. The singer met the former Canadian Prime Minister last year, months after ending her 9-year relationship with Orlando Bloom. Speaking to People magazine, Katy says, "Justin is really heart-centred, and I think that we align in that way. I'm so grateful." And that's the latest news this hour.
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25: Good afternoon, I'm Rory O'Hagan. Boxing and Katie Taylor says she is blown away by the support of the Irish people. The brave fighter brings the curtain down on her illustrious career on Saturday in front of a sold-out crowd in Croke Park, taking on Flora Peely. Taylor says the support of the Irish fans means the world to her.
26: I'm so grateful for the support. I'm blown away by it, to be quite honest, and I want to put on a performance worthy of everyone's support over the years. This country has travelled around the world to watch me fight, and they've travelled to London, to Manchester, Leeds, Brooklyn, Boston, Dallas, New York, and to be with me on Saturday night as well. And I just want to say to you all, thank you so much from the bottom of my heart. I'm so grateful.
25: Gaelic Games and in the SEA Systems Cork Senior Camogie Championship. St. Finbar's take on Glen Rovers this evening. That's at Castle Road. Starts at 6:45. At the same time, Aire Óg take on Clydove. That's in Lakra Óg. Tennis, and there's more second round action at the US Open today. Third seed Felix Auger-Aliassime takes on Karen Khachanov in the men's singles. In the women's draw, home favourite Coco Gauff faces Spain's Paula Badosa. Football, Carlos Quiroz has been reappointed as head coach of the Ghana men's national team just 2 months after stepping down. The manager appeared to announce his own departure on social media shortly after his side lost in the last 32 at the World Cup in the summer. Following talks, Quiroz has now returned to the role. And that's the sport with Simply Suits.
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0: Well, it's going to be a warm and muggy day. Some showers into the afternoon. They could be heavy. Doesn't look like it a bit right now. And temperatures of 20 degrees.
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0: Can you imagine being Katie Taylor walking into that ring on a Saturday night? Well, you could be walking into the schoolyard for drop-off or into the workplace, and you could be the winner of €305,000. That is going to be a serious swagger. 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You've got to be over 18. It's across the Go Loud network of stations. 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That winner's got to answer the phone within five rings and tell us $305,000. Text red to 57557. Hey, it's Kira. Going to be giving away Take That tickets from the pod in Mahon Point. When you hear Take That play, Kira, get me to the gig with those voice notes. Here's Olivia.
3: Cork's

weekend, Sacrifice. Still thinking about the incredible show we put on in Crow Park. But the next big one, it is Katie Taylor this weekend. More on that coming up on the show this hour. I've got things for you after pause, but this is Free Your Mind on Red FM here from the pod in Manpoint.

0: That is Pink. It is Blow Me One Last Kiss. It is Cork's Red FM. It is Kira. I'm in the pod in Mahon Point, and Frank has been on with a traffic update for us.
1: Hey lads, how you doing? So coming from the city up towards the tunnel, traffic is backed up beyond the Douglas off ramp there. So yeah, traffic is absolutely beep.
0: I like the self-censoring. That is really good. Yeah, there are reports of a breakdown eastbound on the N40 between the South Ring Road and the Jack Lynch Tunnel entrance. So hopefully they'll clear it sometime soon. But as you heard from Frank, things ain't so good at the moment. I'm here in the pod in Mahon Point. Here is Celeb Juice. Do you know what now? I saw the video last night and I was like, oh no, I know what's coming. Have a listen to Chicken Shop Date and Amelia de Moldenberg.
2: I think we need to talk.
0: And she is known for her, like, literally off-the-wall questions, deadpan silences. So when she sat down and it looked like she was talking to herself, I thought, oh, this is the end. And it is. After more than a decade, she is calling time on it, that all good things have to come to an end. And honestly, she's just an icon. And what she's carved out for herself, absolutely incredible. But it is now time to move on. She says all good dates must come to an end. And she says that there will be a final few dates before the show finally wraps up. And she said, to me, the show is my very own rom-com and I have loved creating so many stories for you to watch. And that she's grateful to everybody who followed along on the journey. Lads, that word gives me the ick. On the way for you, I've got some Adam Port. And if I happen to play you, take that. Get on your phone with the voice notes. Kira, get me to the gig to win tickets to see them in Thoma Park.
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0: That is Take That. It is Shine. It is Cork's Red FM. I think that might be Stephanie's favorite song. She's Cork's biggest Robbie Williams fan. It is Kira from the pod in Mahon Point.
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0: Now, I'm pretty sure I didn't need to tell you the name of the artist because judging by the voice notes that are coming in, you absolutely know who that is. Take That. And they are coming to Thomond Park next summer. They are playing Thomond Park for the very first time. So could you be there in Limerick singing along to some of their greatest hits? They are bringing their Dreamers tour to Ireland. Are you an OG Take That fan? Have you seen them in Cork before and you just need to get another fix? Maybe you were in the Aviva for the Circus Live. Get in your voice notes now. 086-8104-106. Tickets go on sale tomorrow morning at 10 a.m. Ticketmaster.ie. So this is your very last chance to get in to win those tickets right now. Will we have our most epic winner of the week? We will find out. Your voice notes 086-8104-106. Here's Temper City. 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It's Self-Aware.

0: That was Teddy Swims, Mr. Know-It-All on Cork's Red FM. It's Ciara, I'm in the pond at Manpoint. You'll find me here every single Thursday having the absolute crack. Are you heading up to Croke Park this weekend? Oh, I'm excited and I'm sad all in the same thing because it is Katie Taylor's big goodbye and what a way to do it. But the walkout music for boxing matches is always incredible and everybody has their own kind of song that they would choose and they were chatting about that this morning on Red FM Breakfast.
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1: Yes. I think you're going to hear this in the stadium at some point. Vicky, Nikki, what are we going for?
3: Every time it's got to be this girl.
1: This is Vic's walk-in music for her wedding, by the way.
3: It was, yeah.
1: Johnny's got a good suggestion.
4: What about how deep is your glove?
5: Is your glove? How deep is your glove?
3: Johnny, that's...
1: Now, my one, this is what I'm going to suggest. Because Katie Taylor is very deeply religious, imagine this. All right, imagine the wash of green lights over Croke Park.
3: Wow.
1: All right. Slow lights washing. You see a little dot emerging from the tunnel. The lights,
3: oh, I love it.
1: The lights raise. People are on their feet. There's Katie. She's shadow boxing as she's walking towards the ring.
3: Oh, the
1: crowds are screaming. The French girl is already in the ring, crying.
2: Then it segues into the Angelus.
1: And everyone looks up.
0: Awesome, great choices there. And Westlife are going to be performing in Croke Park ahead of the match on Saturday night. I think I could definitely pick a Westlife song. I don't know if it would scare anybody off, but it certainly would bring the absolute vibes. Be sure to be listening tomorrow morning when you wake up because the lads are going to be on the Red FM bus. They're heading out and about. They're heading to a school in Strawberry Hill. Coming up, your winner of Ciara Get Me to the Gig for Those Take That Ticket.
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0: It's Cork's Red FM. It is Kira. Picture this and take my hand. I'm in the pod in Mahon Point. Final day of tickets for Take That. They are bringing their Dreamers Tour to Ireland, Thomond Park, the 2nd of July. Tickets go on sale tomorrow morning at 10 a.m. Ticketmaster.ie. I think this might be special. Hello, Sharon.
1: Oh my god, sorry, I just have to pull in there. I'm just driving down to the scoot. Oh my god, I manifested this morning. I texted my friend this morning and I said to her, listen to Red FM today, I'm going to win us tickets for Take That, and you better come with me, you better be free on the 2nd of July. And I had to check for her holidays and all, because I know she has holidays booked for next year. I'm here. I'm shaking.
0: Oh, Sharon, I hope you've got that car pulled in, because I'm very impressed with your voice note. I'm wondering, is that just a fluke, or could you do it if I put you on the spot while you're shaking in your car on the school run manifesting?
1: Go on, we'll give it a try. Kira, get me to the gig. Kira. I'm shaking. Oh my god.
0: Sharon! And the world comes alive. I hope your friend's not going on holidays. You've won those Take That tickets!
1: Yeah! Oh, you're a gem. You made my day.
0: Oh, the kids might have to wait now at school gate, right? Because mommy's going to need to just...
1: Oh, I'm not even only a minute late, and I'm literally nearly there, so that's good. All good.
0: Oh, class. Are you an OG fan?
1: I am, yeah. We've been, myself and my friend, we've been to London. We were at Musgrave Park actually 2 years ago. I didn't make it to the Aviva, but she did this year. So, yeah, she's going to be buzzing when she is. I hope she's listening.
0: Give me one more Kira, get me to the gig in the way that only you can do it.
1: Kira, get me to the gig! Fab, thanks so much, Kira.
0: What joy, you see, manifesting, it works. Tomorrow they go on sale. Right now, it's Cat's Eye, Animal, Red FM.

0: That is Cat's Eye and Animal kicked off their tour here in Ireland this week in the Three Arena. Amazing scenes. Lads, they bring some serious energy. Absolutely class. A bit like Sharon, who won my final pair of Take That tickets. I hope she made it to the school gate. She's going to have an epic time in July. And you know, I am going to bring you the hottest gig tickets here first. Who's going to be next? Your news at 3 is on the way next. And we are going to be joined by Laura Howard from the Traders Ireland.
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12: It's 3 o'clock. Good afternoon. I'm Lana O'Connor. A 17-year-old who allegedly drove a stolen BMW on the wrong side of the road in Cork City after Gardaí attempted to stop it has been remanded in detention. The teenager, who cannot be named due to his age, appeared before Cork District Court today, charged with 10 offences relating to alleged incidents last month. Jamie O'Hara is in court for Red FM News.
13: Garda Niall McCarthy said a Garda saw a stolen BMW X5 in the Mahon area at 4:40 a.m. on the 20th of August. He said the driver made a U-turn after the Garda positioned his car to try to force the car to stop and then drove off at over 110 kilometres per hour, eventually driving on the wrong side of the N40 South Ring Road eastbound for around 600 metres. Judge Liz Healy told the boy he did a very good job in his bail application, but was refusing it to protect him and others. The boy is due to appear in court again tomorrow via video link from Oberstown Children Detention Campus.
12: Their concerns, the fare increases for bus and rail services will deter people from using public transport. The National Transport Authority announced bus and rail fares are increasing by 15%, including intercity and local links in January. Local Labour councillor Peter Horgan fears these changes will have a bigger impact on road users outside the city.
14: For Cork County service users who are trying to come into the city, they are going up, and that is something that I have a fear of, that people will eventually just decide, I'm better off leaving the bus part at home and taking the car in, and thereby creating more traffic.
12: The RTB is urging students to be cautious about renting as thousands prepare to move into accommodation for college. It's asking students to raise questions such as whether the property has been inspected before moving in, whether it appears on the RTB register, if there's a written tenancy agreement, and if there are conditions for returning a deposit. Director of the Rental Tenancies Board, Rosemary Steen, has this advice for students.
15: The key thing is, go into these situations with your eyes open, read the relevant information on the RTB website. It is helpful, and get into touch with us. You can call our call centre or lodge on the chat function any questions that you have, but your landlord should definitely be giving you a rent setting form at the beginning of the tenancy.
12: The Taoiseach says he's no concerns about what may come up at a meeting between Donald Trump and President Catherine Connolly. The US President is expected to visit Áras an Uachtaráin next week when he comes to Ireland for the Irish Open in Doonbeg. President Connolly has been critical of Donald Trump's administration in the past. Taoiseach Micheál Martin says it's important he meets with him too, despite planned protests.
16: The democratically elected leader of the United States is President Trump, and as the democratically elected Taoiseach, I think it's important that we do meet. We meet with leaders all over the world with a view to trying to develop stronger multilateralism, stronger engagement, and try and benefit our citizens as best we can.
12: This summer was the hottest on record in Ireland. June, July and August saw an average temperature of just over 16 degrees Celsius. Paul Moore, climatologist with Met Éireann, says this summer was the hottest since records began more than 100 years ago.
17: So we've seen now that summer 2026 is the hottest summer on record in Ireland, and we have records going back to 1900, 127 years. Now that beats the previous warmest summer, which is only last year in 2025. And we've also seen six of the top 10 warmest summers now since 2000.
12: CMAT has been announced as the first musical guest of Saturday Night Live UK's second series. She's fresh from headlining Electric Picnic just last Saturday. Jeff Goldblum is the first host of the series. And that's the latest news this hour.
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18: Good afternoon, I'm Rory O'Hagan. Boxing and Katie Taylor will continue her preparations ahead of Saturday's homecoming fight at a sold-out Croke Park. The Brave Boxer takes on Flora Pilley and could round off her career by becoming the undisputed world lightweight champion for a third time. However, Taylor's sparring partner Eric Donovan warns that Frenchwoman Pilley will be coming to spoil the party.
19: She's also got an undefeated record. She's a good few years junior of Katie, 11 years or something like that. So that could pay a big dividends in the fight. Like, she's nothing to lose. She's everything to win. And she's a chance to fight the greatest ever in front of 80,000 people. And she has the biggest chance ever to cause the biggest upset in world sport.
18: Rugby and reports in France suggest that Ronan O'Gara could be close to signing a contract extension with La Rochelle. The Cork man is out of contract with the French side in June and has been linked with Leinster recently. However, reports in France suggest the former Munster and Ireland out half will instead sign a 4-year extension to stay with La Rochelle, where he's been head coach since 2019. Gaelic Games, and in the SC Systems Cork Senior Camogie Championship, St Finbar's take on Glen Rovers this evening. That's at Castle Road from 6:45. At the same time, Éire Óg took Aragon Cladove. That's in Lakra Ogue. In tennis, there's more second round action at the US Open today. Third seed Felix Auger-Aliassime takes on Karen Khachanov in the men's singles, while in the women's draw, home favourite Coco Gauff takes on Spain's Paula Badosa. And this weekend's Italian Grand Prix has been declared a heat hazard race. Temperatures are forecast to be more than 31 degrees Celsius on Sunday. The ruling again means that drivers can wear a cooling kit during the race. And that's the sport with Simply Suits.
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0: Well, it's going to be staying pretty warm for the rest of the afternoon, but watch out because showers will be moving in later into the evening. Some heavy as well, and it's staying around 20 degrees.
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0: There was a very impressive green super yacht that made a stop in Kinsale. It was worth $30 million. It was called the Nasiba. And I'm thinking, if you fancied yourself a night on that or maybe a little sailabout, if you win the Cash Machine on Friday week, €305,000, you'll be living the life of the super wealthy. redfm.ie/cashmachine online or text red to 57557. 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You have to be over 18. It's across the Go Loud network of stations. 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And we need that in by 3 o'clock Friday week. We'll be making that call. If you've chosen at random, get to it within five rings and tell us $305,000. Text red to 57557. It's Ciara in the Pod in Mahon Point. I'm here every single Thursday. Got some hoogal on the way for you. Here's Olivia Dean, Man I Need. Cork's Hit

Lizzo, About Damn Time. It's Cork's Red FM. It is Kira. Ever fancied yourself being a traitor? Are you faithful all the way? We will be chatting to Cork murdered faithful Laura on the show today. Here's Tame Impala, Loser, and Red FM. Kira from the pod in Mahon Point.

0: Ed, gotta catch them all, Sheeran. That is Azizam. It is Kira. How's your Thursday? I mean, they were saying it was going to be rain today, but I am looking at the sun absolutely blasting down here in Mahon Point. I'm in the pod as always because it is Thursday afternoon. Kira's Celeb Juice. Well, I mean, 2 months on from the wedding, Travis Kelce has finally gotten the green light to talk about it because he is back on his New Heights podcast with his brother Jason. Earlier in the week, we were hearing little bits about it. He's a married man. Now we know this, not breaking news. So what are the deets? Surely he's going to give us something to talk about at this point. Well, apparently, he says one of the best things about it was that the guests had no phones and just watching how they interacted with each other, being able to let their guards down, that it was something incredible. And he has said it was the most magical night of his life.
1: It was insane. It's a night we'll never forget. Me and Taylor are so thankful for everybody that showed up, from the vows to, you know, just seeing everyone to how much fun we had throughout the entire evening, and hearing that kind of be relayed through everybody's stories of the night. And it was just so magical, man. And I wish it could have lasted even longer than it did. It felt like it just happened in a blink of an eye. And
2: they kicked us out.
1: It was a very magical, magical night.
0: Well, I think he's just insisting that it was magical. But come on, we want more of the details. Who was ripping up the dance floor? Did anybody get off with someone else? You have to let us know, Travis. We want the juicy details. On the way, someone who will reveal a hell of a lot about the castle in Slane for Traders Ireland. Laura Howard, the Cork faithful who met her end on the show this week, is going to be joining us in the pod.
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0: I hate that I made you love me. I wonder how she's feeling now, waking up this morning. You know, she's all done. She's taken her break from touring, from music, and it's a bit of Ariana time. How are you? It is Ciara from the Pod in Mahon Point. Now, I don't know about you, but certainly last night I was lost, lads. There was a big Traitors Ireland-shaped hole in my life. 3 episodes in and I am absolutely hooked. The twists, the turns and the backstabbing. It's starting. And of course, there is the incredible Cork contestants. We have 6, sadly. Laura met her fate the other night when she was murdered. If I get my hands on those traitors, Laura Howard, and she popped by the Pod today to have a chat with me. So much to unpack. Welcome to the Pod, Laura.
1: Thanks so much, Ciara. Great to be here.
0: How are you feeling?
1: Feeling good. It's been an amazing experience, a whirlwind. Obviously gutted to go so early, but you know, I think I went out on a bit of a high. So at least we got a traitor on the first night, even though technically she wasn't a traitor on day one. But you know, we still had the victory, and to celebrate that with all of them was just incredible.
0: You were called out on your tactics. Do you stand by them? If you were back in there now, would you do exactly the same thing?
1: I think I would, because it was like go big or go home, right? And I did go big and then went home. But I think to get the experience of being in there, like why just like try and be quiet or blend in? I was like, I'm going to play the game. I'm here to play it hard. And I think I did that. So no regrets.
0: Pete looks like he's got an awful lot figured out. He literally pinpointed every single trader first morning.
1: And he's on to Fionnuala now, or other Cork icon. Yeah. Oh my God. I don't know, do I want a Cork on Cork takedown? But yeah, he could have it. He could have her clocked there now, I think.
0: Oh, she's a queen. And she is the OG now, traitor hunter of this series. So what has she got tip-wise for me if I was to go on the hunt for some traitors? We'll find out in a little while. Here's Alex Warren. This is Passenger in Cork's Red FM.

0: That is Bliss and Kisses on Cork's Red FM. It's Ciara in the pod in Mahon Point. I'm wondering, do we need to declare the 3rd of September 2026 as National Westlife Day? So earlier this morning, we find out they're going to be playing the pre-show in Croke Park ahead of Katie Taylor's final fight this weekend. And they're getting ready to kick off their 25th anniversary world tour, breaking all sorts of records in the Three Arena. It is now 7 days until that tour. And today, they have announced the support acts that are going to be joining them. So, first up, it's Garron Noone. He's going to be there on the 10th, 11th, 12th, 15th and 16th of September. If those are the nights you've got tickets for, then it's Aslan on the 18th, 19th, 20th and 22nd. And to round it all off, the 23rd, 24th and 25th and 26th is Bird. So that is some serious Irish talent for their record-breaking 13-date residency. If you are going up to Croke Park this weekend, not only am I like seriously jealous because you get to be there for history being made by Katie Taylor, but you're also getting Westlife in Croke Park, and that is a show like no other. On the way, I have got some Bruno Mars, and I will be doing a little bit of traitor hunting.
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0: I want you, I need you, oh God. I need these beautiful things that I've got.
1: That is Benson Boone. It is Beautiful Things. It is Cork's Red FM. It is Ciara. We've had an incredible show this afternoon from the pod in Mahon Point. From Sharon's detour on the school run to win tickets to Take That with Ciara, Get Me to the Gig, to Lisa off to the circus, and more of those ringside passes on the show tomorrow. And of course, Laura Howard from the Traders Ireland in the pod this afternoon, dishing all the deets on what goes on in the castle. And since she put herself out there as the first real, absolute hardcore traitor hunter of the series, I was wondering if she had any tips for me and if I could have a go myself. So we went on the hunt in Mahon Point.
2: Can I ask you a quick question? Are you a traitor?
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2: Yes.
3: Oh,
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1: We had a whole lot of traitors and faithfuls around the place, and you can see more of that on our Red FM Instagram. Keep an eye this afternoon for myself and Laura on the hunt. She's absolutely amazing. Colm O'Sullivan is up next on the home run. Make sure you voted for the Red FM Top 6 at 6. That is coming up a little later on. Your favourite tracks of the day. And kicking off after 4, he's got some Sonny Federa, and Jazzy is in there as well. Chat to you tomorrow.
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17: Red FM. It's 4 o'clock. Good afternoon. I'm Lana O'Connor. A 17-year-old who allegedly drove a stolen BMW on the wrong side of the road in Cork City after Gardaí attempted to stop it has been remanded in detention. The teenager, who cannot be named due to his age, appeared at Cork District Court today, charged with 10 offences relating to alleged incidents last month. Jamie O'Hara is in court for Red FM News.
18: Garda Niall McCarthy said a Garda saw a stolen BMW X5 in the Mahon area at 4:40 a.m. on the 20th of August. He said the driver made a U-turn after the Garda positioned his car to try to force the car to stop and then drove off at over 110 kilometres per hour, eventually driving on the wrong side of the N40 South Ring Road eastbound for around 600 metres. Judge Liz Healy told the boy he did a very good job in his bail application, but was refusing it to protect him and others. The boy is due to appear in court again tomorrow via video link from Oberstown Children Detention Campus.
17: The National Transport Authority is defending its decision to introduce price hikes on fares, saying it will be invested back into services. Adult tickets on bus and rail routes are set to increase by an average of 15% in January, with prices also going up for most student and young adult leap card holders. NTA CEO Anne Shaw says the higher prices will benefit services.
19: That investment in the fares and with government is still providing us the ability to grow the network and provide that choice for people using public transport. Again, which is still better value than personalised transport as well, and enables people to connect to those important things that they need to do: education, work, family and other public services.
17: It's expected Donald Trump will visit Áras an Uachtaráin next week. The US president is due to travel here to attend the Irish Open at his Doonbeg golf course. A meeting with President Catherine Connolly is now expected to feature on his schedule too, along with talks with the Taoiseach. Micheál Martin says it's important the two leaders meet.
20: He did indicate that he would be anxious to get to the Irish Open in Doonbeg, and we did say to him that we would like to have him at the Irish Open. And the relationship between Ireland and the United States is very important. Economically, it's very, very significant both ways.
17: Sinn Féin insists the issue of orange marches on the Garvahy Road in County Armagh is closed. It's after the orange order applied to parade down the mainly nationalist road later this month. It claims it's looking to stage a limited parade. The move comes after a court case resulted in the Parades Commission's most recent determination being overturned. Sinn Féin MLA John O'Dowd says it's time to move on from the past.
21: I would appeal to those who continue to wish to impose marches in this community to stop and to allow not only this community but the rest of our society to move on, to embrace the changes that there has been, and to stop trying to bring an awful history back into the present.
17: All eyes are on Croke Park ahead of Katie Taylor's final fight this weekend. She'll take on undefeated French fighter Flora Peely in front of more than 80,000 fans. Earlier, Westlife were announced as the headline musical act who'll perform on Saturday before Katie steps into the ring. Finally, the hit internet series Chicken Shop Date is coming to an end. The show sees the host interview celebs in local takeaways framed as a date. Amelia Those told fans on social media she now feels it's time to move on and a final batch of episodes will be released soon. And that's the latest news this hour.
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24: Good afternoon, I'm Rory O'Hagan. Boxing and Katie Taylor will continue her preparations ahead of Saturday's homecoming fight at a sold-out Croke Park. The Brave Boxer takes on Flora Peely and could round off her career by becoming the undisputed world lightweight champion for a third time. However, Taylor's sparring partner Eric Donovan warns that Frenchwoman Peely will be coming to spoil the party.
25: She's also got an undefeated record. She's a good few years junior of Katie, 11 years or something like that. So that could pay a big dividends in the fight. Like, she's nothing to lose. She's everything to win. And she's a chance to fight the greatest ever in front of 80,000 people. And she has the biggest chance ever to cause the biggest upset in world sport.
24: Rugby and reports in France suggest that Ronan O'Gara could be close to signing a contract extension with La Rochelle. The Cork man is out of contract with the French side in June and has been linked with Leinster recently. However, reports in France suggest the former Munster and Ireland out half will instead sign a 4-year extension to stay with La Rochelle, where he's been head coach since 2019. Gaelic Games, and in the SC Systems Cork Senior Camogie Championship, St Finbar's take on Glen Rovers this evening. That's at Castle Road from 6:45. At the same time, Éire Óg take on Clonduagh. That's in Lacra Óg. In tennis, there's more second round action at the US Open today. Third seed Felix Auger-Aliassime takes on Karen Khachanov in the men's singles, while in the women's draw, home favourite Coco Gauff takes on Spain's Paula Badosa. And this weekend's Italian Grand Prix has been declared a heat hazard race. Temperatures are forecast to be more than 31 degrees Celsius on Sunday. The ruling again means that drivers can wear a cooling kit during the race. And that's the sport with Simply Suits.
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0: Staying cloudy in Cork for the evening. There's going to be showers as well, unfortunately. Some of those showers are going to be quite heavy later on tonight and pretty wet overnight. Good news, though, is tomorrow is looking pretty good. Temperatures up around kind of 17 to 19 degrees and some good sunny spells. Dry right across the day tomorrow. Changes again for the weekend. Showers on Saturday and showers on Sunday.
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0: So what have we got? 8 days until we make that phone call for, again, an amount of money worth over €300,000. €305,000. 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Evening, it's Cullum on the home run. Got a busy show for you this evening. Some jazzy on the way right now, kicking off with Sonny Fitzgerald.

Jazzy, that's given me on Cork's Red FM. It's Cullen with you on the home run. So Fontaine's DC confirmed for Slane two nights, but are Oasis going to be there? Noel Gallagher has been talking about the possibility. More on that coming up right now. TLC.

0: Miles Smith, that's Stargazing on Cork's Red FM. Good evening. We are on the home run. I'm Colm O'Sullivan. We've got a busy, busy show for you this evening. More cash money for you to win with thanks to HB Ice Cream, giving you a chance to win just after 5 o'clock. Again, if you fancy €200 in your back pocket with thanks to HB, stick around. We will also be counting down the biggest songs of the day in Cork, as we do every evening just after 6 on Red FM's Top 6 at 6. Fontaine's DC were number one last night. I'm quite intrigued to see if the buzz lasts into today, because tickets went on sale for Fontaine's DC earlier on today. Saturday at Slane on the 26th of June next year, they're gone, sold out. Still a lot of tickets left for the Sunday, if you fancy going to the Sunday gig at Slane for Fontaine's. And a lot of talk is, are there going to be more gigs at Slane next year? And the talk is Oasis. Now, like, everyone kind of knows they're probably going to be touring next summer. After their massive comeback last year, the lads going back on the road next summer, they just haven't announced it officially. But Noel Gallagher, right? Noel was on TalkSport Radio over in the UK today. And they were asking him, come on, Noel, give us a bit of info. What's the story? And I think this pretty much confirms Oasis are back on tour.
1: There must be something happening.
2: Well,
1: let's put it this way. There's no football tournament on next year. So the summer, we've got to do something in the summer, right?
0: Got to do something. He was busy this year. He was at the World Cup, all the England matches. Didn't have time to do gigs. This year, or next year, I should say, no football tournament. So Oasis, I think that confirms it. The lads are going back on tour. Will they come to Ireland? Will it be Slane? Will it be Croke Park? Could it even be Porkeyqueeve? We'll have to wait and see. But good news if you're an Oasis fan. On the way for you, Shakira coming up, some Becky Hill and Gracie Abrams as well.
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0: Just getting busy now on the N40 eastbound, backed up from the Jack Lynch Tunnel, back just beyond Douglas. Elsewhere, you're looking at delays building, heading in towards the Elysian on the South City Link. City Centre is not too bad overall yet. Busy on the Quays though, Merchants Quay, Lavitt's Quay, and building around the Elysian area. Very busy at the moment on the North Ring Road, just from Ballyvillan up to Mayfield, getting busy there early, and building as well coming up from Silver Springs up towards Mayfield too. And building as well heading in the Tivoli Dual Carriageway, busy in both directions now on Wilton Road. And Cars Hill just getting busy in both directions as well, towards Carrigaline and towards Bloomfield. That is your traffic for now with Deluxe Bathrooms and Tiling Solutions.
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0: Shakira and Burna Boy, Die Die on Cork's Red FM. It's Cullum on the home run. Big news earlier on, Westlife. They're going to be performing in Croke Park at Katie Taylor's fight on Saturday night. Katie Taylor personally asking the lads, would they like to join the entertainment, like to be the headline act ahead of her fight on Saturday night? And obviously Westlife were like, absolutely, we'd be honoured, not a bother, Katie. So they're going to perform before the fight, as part of the whole kind of spectacle. It's going to be a massive show. There's a big undercard as well, and Westlife and some other entertainment going to be there as well. I'm kind of intrigued, like, are they going to be on a stage, are they going to be in the ring singing, how's it going to work? I reckon they'll kind of do maybe 4 or 5 songs. Won't really be time for more than that, but if you're a Westlife fan, and if you're a boxing fan, and if you're going to Katie Taylor's fight already, you've literally got a free Westlife gig going on now as well. Katie Taylor, she sold out, obviously, Croke Park for one night on Saturday, but like, Westlife have done it 6 times before, so this is technically their 7th Croke Park sellout gig. But the lads on Red FM Breakfast this morning, Casey and the gang, they were talking about Katie's fight on Saturday night, and they were kind of thinking, like, what walk-on music? Do you know, she's going to need walk-on music heading for the stage. What should it be?
1: If you were in charge of picking the walk-in music for Katie Taylor...
0: Zombie!
1: Yes. I think you're going to hear this in the stadium at some point. Vicky, Nikki, what are we going for?
2: Every time it's got to be this girl.
1: This is Vic's walk-in music for her wedding, by the way.
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1: Johnny's got a good suggestion.
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5: Is your glove? How deep is your glove?
2: Johnny, that's...
1: Now, my one, this is what I'm going to suggest. Because Katie Taylor is very deeply religious, imagine this, all right? Imagine the wash of green lights over Croke Park.
2: Wow.
1: All right? Slow lights washing. You see a little dot emerging from the tunnel. Lights,
2: oh, I love it.
1: The lights raise. People are on their feet. There's Katie. She's shadow boxing as she's walking towards the ring. Crowds are screaming. The French girl is already in the ring, crying.
6: Then it segues into the Angelus.
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0: That works, but like, I prefer how deep is her glove, to be honest. Any other suggestions, get them in. 086 8104 106. An absolute banger from the Killers for your Thursday afternoon on the way right after this from Gracie Abrams on Red FM.

0: Oh, is that the weekend vibes coming in over the hill of a Thursday evening? Friday and the weekend on the horizon. The Killers, Mr. Brightside on Red FM. Love it. It's Cullum on the home run. Lads, do we have a newfound millionaire listening to us, I'm wondering, this afternoon? Anyone want to put their hands up right now as Cork's newest millionaire? Somebody's got 3.6 million. Won in the lotto last night in Cork, 3.6 million. The lotto people, National Lottery, they've said check your emails. So they've literally, this person bought the ticket online and they've literally sent that person an email saying you've won some money. But like, I'm thinking, if I got an email into my Gmail or whatever off the National Lottery, you're going to just like, you get these emails all the time, you're going to be like, oh, that's only an old ad, or that's a bit of spam, or they're trying to get me to buy a ticket. You're not going to think it's an email telling you you won 3.6 million. So check the emails, lads. They haven't revealed where in Cork it was sold yet, but somewhere in Cork, 3.6 million euro. The winning numbers, just if you want to check them right now, the number 2, 13, 37, 38, 41, 46, and the bonus number 18. That's worth 3.6 million if you have those numbers. And if you do, please text us and give us some money. That'd be beautiful as well. On the way, Charlie XCX, her brand new tune, Calvin Harris coming up, and we'll check in on the Thursday evening traffic for you as well.
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0: Party for the kids. We've got a chance for you to grab an Xbox with thanks to McDonald's. 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Cork's Breakfast Show. 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
3: Busy now on the N40 South Ring. You're looking at delays there heading for the Jack Lynch Tunnel. They're backing up all the way back just beyond Douglas, nearly as far as the Kinsale Road roundabout. Cars Hill is busy towards Carrigaline at the moment. In the city then, you're looking at delays. Just a small delay heading in towards the Elysian on the South City Link. Busy on Albert Street, busy on George's Quay, South Terrace, Grand Parade, South Mall, all moving slowly. The Quays in general pretty busy. Patrick's Quay onto Camden Quay, Merchant's Quay, Lavitt's Quay, all very slow. A queue of traffic down Summerhill North now as well, and busy around Victoria Cross and in both directions on Wilton Road, chock-a-block this evening. Building a bit of a queue of traffic heading in by the flyover at the Tivoli Jewell Carriageway, and delays on the North Ring Road from Ballyvillan up to Mayfield. That is your traffic for now with Deluxe Bathrooms and Tiling Solutions.
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0: Calvin Harris, Ellie Goulding. That's Free on Cork's Red FM. Coming up after 5 o'clock, going to bring you some more of my chat with Katie Taylor ahead of her big fight on Saturday night. Countdown is on. Got more money for you to win as well with HB. 200 quid with thanks to HB Ice Cream. I'll give you a chance to win that very shortly. And we'll play some Bebe Rexha, Amble and George Ezra all coming up.
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2: Good evening, I'm Cameron Clark. Public transport users in Cork will soon be paying more for their journeys. Bus and rail fares are going up 15% in January. However, there are concerns the brunt of the change will be felt by those using multiple modes of transport. The NTA says the additional cost will be invested back into services. Taoiseach Micheál Martin is defending the move amid a cost of living crisis.
3: The government's not in a position to fund everything forever. Okay, so there has to be sustainable funding models across the board, and we have to be clear about that. In the forthcoming budget, we will have, via social protection, via taxation, via childcare, via disability, opportunities to reduce further pressures on families.
2: Speaking to Red FM News, local councillor Peter Horgan says public transport in Cork should be treated the same as Dublin.
4: If you could see people coming in from the Kinsale area, from the North Cork area, the fact that we're increasing the rail costs from the Mallow area is a regressive step in my view. There is no difference for people from the Mallow area coming in on the Cork commuter rail network than someone in the Bray area going in on the Dart in Dublin.
2: A judge has told a 17-year-old who allegedly drove against traffic in Cork to escape Gardaí. She believes there is a risk he will commit further serious offences if granted bail. The teenager was remanded to Oberstown Children Detention Campus after appearing at Cork District Court, where he was charged with committing 10 offences in relation to incidents last month. Red FM's Jamie O'Hara reports.
5: It's alleged the teenager drove a stolen BMW X5 around 600 metres the wrong way on the N40 South Ring Road eastbound between Junction 8 and Junction 7 in Douglas after a Garda car tried to stop the vehicle at around 4:40 a.m. on the 20th of August. Inspector Fergal Long alleged the accused showed a complete disregard for the public and said there is no bail conditions which would satisfy Gardaí. The young man said he would comply with any bail condition, had a supportive family and didn't want to go to Oberstown. Judge Liz Healy told him she believes there is a risk serious crimes will be committed if he is granted bail and remanded him in detention to appear before the court again tomorrow via video link.
2: The Justice Minister is continuing to defend changes made to criminal legal aid payment system. Solicitors across the country have been withdrawing from the panel since the reforms were introduced at the start of July. However, Minister Jim O'Callaghan insists the courts are running well.
6: Well, I'm hearing reports from around the country, and as you'll see from media reports in general around the country, the criminal courts are operating, and they're operating effectively.
2: Low occupancy rates at North Main Street car park have prompted calls for the building to be converted into social housing. The development would fall under the Living City scheme, which looks to regenerate areas in the historic part of the city to create more housing opportunities. Local Green Party councillor Honora Kemenye says this could alleviate pressure on the housing market.
7: We are into a middle of housing crisis, and it looks like it's not going away, and we're definitely short of a lot of social housing out there. So that kind of space can be used to improve our living city.
2: And the average Irish holidaymaker spends €33 at the airport before even stepping foot on a plane. New research from Monzo Bank shows the so-called take-off tax rises to an average of €71 if you buy food, newsstand items and products in the pharmacy. And that's the latest news this hour.
8: So, I guess our singing isn't the only thing on fire today.
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2: First in rugby, Ronan O'Gara is reportedly set to pen a four-year contract extension with top 14 side La Rochelle. The former Munster out-half has been in charge of the club since 2019, but had been linked with a move to Leinster as Leo Cullen's replacement. However, the Irish Independent reports that the province's former player and backs coach, Felipe Contepomi, is the frontrunner for the job. In soccer, Crystal Palace boss Pierre Saza says the club had the right to hold on to winger Ismaïla Assar. The Senegal international's agent hit out at the club after a potential move to Liverpool collapsed ahead of Tuesday's transfer deadline. Saza insists they weren't out to hurt the player. In Formula One this weekend's Italian Grand Prix has been declared a heat hazard race. Temperatures are forecast above 31 degrees Celsius on Sunday. It's the second time the measure has been put in place this season after the Austrian Grand Prix in June. It means that drivers can avail of a cooling kit during the race. And that's the sport with Simply Suits.
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11: Delays now actually in both directions on the N40. Heading eastbound, it's backed up from the tunnel back to Douglas, and then westbound as well when you're coming out of the tunnel past Mahon. Bit of a slowdown just as far as Bloomfield, and then kind of moves better past Bloomfield up towards Douglas again. There's been an accident just by the Elysian causing a few delays there, but nothing too out of the ordinary regardless despite the accident. In the city in general then, few delays on the quays as usual around Merchants Quay, Lavitt's Quay, George's Quay onto Grand Parade, moving slowly at the moment as well. North Ring Road, Ballyvillan up to Mayfield, pretty busy. Tivoli Dual Carriageway inbound moving slowly. Delays for Douglas on Douglas Road and Well Road and Wilson Road. Busy in both directions now as well. That is your traffic for now with Deluxe Bathrooms and Tiling Solutions.
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11: Not great this evening. Going to be cloudy, going to be quite wet. Some of those showers pretty heavy overnight tonight. There will be heavy showers right across the evening in Cork. Temperatures about 15 to 17 degrees. Tomorrow, a hell of a lot better for Friday ahead of the weekend. Quite a bit of sunshine. Some nice sunny spells across the day tomorrow. Temperatures pushing up around 17, 18 degrees. But the showers return for Saturday and Sunday.
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11: 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Yeah. Evening, it's Cullum on the home run. Speaking of money, got money from HB Ice Cream for you to win very shortly. Amble on the way. Here's BB Rexha.
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Sparks Red FM. It is the home run. We're nearly at the weekend, lads. Thursday evening. I'm Colm O'Sullivan. Good evening. I've got cash for you to win again this evening with thanks to HB Ice Cream. HB, loving all ice cream, and they're celebrating 100 Irish summers, and they've given me a load of money to give away all week. I've got 200 quid again, 200 quid cash for you to spend on whatever you like. Doesn't have to be ice cream, but it can be. HB would like if it was ice cream, but you know, you could spend it on whatever you like. Absolutely. All you got to do, right, is guess the year of the song I'm going to play for you. And if you get it right, you'll be a winner, like loads of our winners during the week. Sarah and her little doggy on Monday. Kaylee, who right now, she was off to Benidorm this morning when we were talking to her, so she should be in Benidorm now spending her 200 quid. Yesterday's winner, by now, if all went to plan this morning with the flight. Hopefully she is. So you can spend on whatever you like. 200 quid, tell me what year this song is from and send me a voice note with your answer and what you would spend the 200 quid on. Simple as that. So this is our song for today. It's Blue, it's One Love. What year do you think the lads were singing this? 086 8104 106.

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1: Homegrown alligator, see you later. Gotta hit the road, gotta hit the road. The sun

0: George Ezra, riding shotgun on Cork's Red FM. It's Cullum on the home run and Blues One Love in there before that. From what year? Send us a voice note, tell us the year. There's hundreds of you getting it right. We'll get a winner very shortly. Could win you £200 with thanks to HB Ice Cream. You could maybe put it towards a Katie Taylor ticket for Saturday night, Croke Park. There's resale tickets on sale. I'm just looking. Pitch side seating. It's cheaper than yesterday. 472. There you go. That can go towards that. Now, it is a historic occasion. Is it worth £472? That's debatable. It's going to be class. Wherever you're watching it, if you're lucky enough to have a ticket, if you're going to be watching it live on telly and RTE, if you're going out watching in the pub, whatever you're doing, it is going to be huge. Historic farewell fight for Katie Taylor Saturday night in Croker. It's years in the making. Westlife are announced today as the performers. I've been chatting to Katie Taylor ahead of the fight, and we wanted to get to know Katie Taylor a little bit better, so we gave her a couple of very quick-fire questions. Your all-time sporting idol?
1: Roy Keane. No-nonsense attitude, a winning mentality.
0: Yeah. Do you like him as a pundit as well?
1: I love him, yeah. He's even a no-nonsense pundit as well.
0: He is. Non-sporting idol?
1: I'm a big fan of Michael Jackson, actually.
0: Okay.
1: God-given talent.
0: Have you seen the movie?
1: I have, actually. Yeah, amazing. Have you?
0: Not yet, but I'm going to. Yeah. I'm sure your diet is impeccable. Yeah. Your go-to cheat meal or your takeaway?
1: No? One of the things I miss living in America is a good chipper. I'm also a chocoholic as well, so I can't go a day without eating chocolate.
0: Katie Taylor, like, nobody thinks you eat chocolate, like,
1: yeah,
0: you know what I mean?
1: Exactly.
0: But if you eat chocolate, it's fine for all of us.
1: Yeah, exactly. Just work it off.
0: Your favourite place in Ireland, and the correct answer is Cork, obviously.
1: Yeah. Bray.
0: Yeah. Katie Taylor, watching Netflix, what's your TV series?
1: I just finished watching A Home to Fury. So funny and so entertaining.
0: Favourite movie?
1: Well, I actually like Taken with Liam Neeson.
0: Brilliant. Yeah. So Katie Taylor, getting to know her a little bit better. You check out more tomorrow on our Instagram of me chatting with Katie Taylor. We had a few other questions for her as well. But yeah, it is going to be class Saturday night. Go on, Katie. Go on. Get the win for us. Farewell. On the way, play some Raven Lanega, Cat's Eye coming up, and Somber as well.
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14: All the timpish to chemical. No one tag was a viam. Kibay Kanath, I guessed. I heard that the law of event sort of mine into the speckly cousinta. I guess Kendall Rudnar Hart air covruta usidlin and I. Motta fragrin a gestin a shinner old the sagat, ton tudros launch a gasavoltachta the hoar. agus ar hord kigiri eile freshen ar fud disciplini eagsúla. 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Den an thaistru agus den difriacht. 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

0: Raven Lanay on Cork's Red FM. Coming up for you, I'm going to play some Somber, brand new one from Sienna Spyro, Cat's Eye in there as well. And there's literally hundreds and hundreds of you trying to win the 200 quid with HB Ice Cream. We'll get a winner for that in a few minutes as well.
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0: Slow down Airport Hill now at the moment, moving slowly there. It's also pretty slow on the N40, but it's not anywhere near as backed up as it was earlier on. Only backed up now as far as Bloomfield towards the tunnel, so you should get through there pretty quickly. City Centre, chock-a-block all over the place. South Terrace, very busy onto George's Quay. Then Grand Parade, South Mall, slow. The Quays are like a bottleneck. Merchant's Quay, Lavitt's Quay, likewise Patrick's Quay and Camden Quay. Summerhill North and McCurtain Street moving slowly. Still busy around the Elysian. Heavy now coming in from the Mardyke direction in towards Shear Street, Mercy Hospital area, and still delays on Wilson Road as well. That is your traffic for now with Deluxe Bathrooms and Tiling Solutions.
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0: Staying cloudy in Cork this evening. Not great, to be honest. Quite heavy showers for the evening tonight. Some of them very heavy overnight tonight, but it will all clear away for a lovely day tomorrow. It's going to be dry, it's going to be bright, and there's going to be good sunny spells for Friday. Temperatures going to be up around 17, 18, 19 degrees. Unfortunately, changing again for Saturday, Sunday. The showers are back. Right now, it's bang on 5:30 for Thursday evening. Let's check in and get your latest news headlines.
3: Red FM. Good evening. Public transport users in Cork will soon be paying more for their journeys. Bus and rail fares are going up 15% in January. However, there are concerns the brunt of the change will be felt by those using multiple modes of transport. A judge has told a 17-year-old who allegedly drove against traffic in Cork to escape Gardaí. She believes there is a risk he will commit further serious offences if granted bail. The teenager was remanded to Oberstown Children Detention Campus after appearing at Cork District Court, where he was charged with committing 10 offences in relation to incidents last month. Tax receipts of more than €66 billion were recorded by the Exchequer up until the end of last month. However, the money pocketed from excise duty has fallen again as a result of the government's fuel supports. And 6-7, maxing and riz are among the most Googled slang terms in Ireland so far this year. An analysis of Google search data for 2026 reveals the internet brain rot trend. 6-7 was looked up nearly 40,000 times every month. And that's your news for now.
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0: That's all she needs. Sienna Spyro, her brand new tune, Great Expectation on Cork's Red FM. It's the Home Run. I'm Colm O'Sullivan. Good evening. And we are giving away cash money every day this week with thanks to HB Ice Cream. I've got 200 quid every single day for you. Let's go to Dan. Dan, what's going on this evening?
1: I'm just on the way home now.
0: Good man. And you've got a big weekend coming up, do you?
1: Big weekend, yeah. We've a young fella turning three. So he's free on Saturday, so he wants to go up to Dublin Zoo to celebrate.
0: Brilliant. What's his name?
1: Finn Walker.
0: Okay, Finn Walker, celebrating 3 years of age, and he's mad just to celebrate it with all the animals at Dublin Zoo, is he?
1: Yeah, he wants to have his birthday cake with the monkeys, he says.
0: Birthday cake with the monkeys, that sounds good to me, as long as they don't steal all the cake, and I'm like, but I'm sure you can look after that.
1: I would give him one slice with ice balls.
0: Give him one slice between the lot of them. I don't know how many monkeys they have at Dublin Zoo. Give him one slice and they can share the lot and you can have the rest of it. Are you going to go to Katie Taylor or anything afterwards or any other plans in Dublin?
1: I'm actually going to Katie Taylor after them myself, yeah.
0: Oh, brilliant. That's some Saturday. So Dublin Zoo for the young fella's birthday and Katie Taylor afterwards.
1: It's going to be a busy day, all right?
0: It is. What do you reckon? Is she going to win?
1: Of course she will, yeah.
0: Not a bother. Not a bother, I reckon. It's going to be some occasion, Dan, isn't it?
1: It's going to be massive. Jesus. I don't know. Will there ever be anything like it again after?
0: It's definitely one of the biggest sporting occasions we've had in Ireland in a long, long time. Just like the fact that the whole country can get behind it because we haven't had anything like that with the football team or anything in ages. So go on, Katie, on Saturday night. It's going to be brilliant. But you know what? You've got an expensive, busy Saturday. Will we try and give you 200 quid, Dan?
1: That'd be lovely, yeah.
0: Yeah, we'll sort it out for you. All you got to do, right, is tell me the year that song we played earlier, Blues One Love, was from.
1: I think it was 2002, was it?
0: 2002, Dan. You have 200 quid towards your Katie Taylor fight, towards little Finn's third birthday. Enjoy it, my man. It's going to be a great Saturday for you.
1: Lovely job. Thanks a million.
0: Nice one. And there is more money to be won with thanks to HB Ice Cream on the show tomorrow evening. It'll be Stephanie looking after the show tomorrow evening because I'm off at a wedding right now. Let's get this on for you. Here's Somber, My Body Isn't Ready on Cork's Red FM. It's the

0: Somber, he's not ready on Cork's Red FM. He announced another big gig for Ireland earlier on in the week. He's playing Malahide Castle next summer, and tickets going on sale for that this week as well. He went down a treat at EP over the weekend as well. Now, got to say hi to Mark and to Veronica and to Ashling, who all just say they bought Katie Taylor tickets as a last minute decision today, and they are going to Katie Taylor on Saturday night. Nice one, guys. I'm not going to ask, because I've checked the prices of what they are. I'm not going to ask what she paid for the tickets today, but despite that price, I reckon it's well worth it if Katie Taylor wins, which I think she will. It's going to be a massive occasion. Like, you're getting the Katie Taylor fight and you're getting a bit of a Westlife gig as well. So it's well worth it. If you are going up to the fight on Saturday, let us know. 086-8104-106. Coming up, we'll play some Lady Gaga, brand new music from Florence Road. Joel Corry on the way too. And we'll check in on traffic, what it's like out there.
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7: 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I am leaving a gift to Cork Simon in my will because it will help Cork Simon to continue their life-saving work. I can't afford to do anything today, but I can afford to make provision in my will for the future. And I hope you will do the same.
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0: Okay, traffic on the N40. It's not too hectic heading eastbound now at the moment, just backed up by Bloomfield as you're heading for the tunnel. Bit busy heading westbound, coming out of the Jack Lynch Tunnel, up past Mahon, just as far as Bloomfield. Bit of a queue of traffic there. Likewise, queue of traffic building now, heading down towards Carrigaline and Carr's Hill, and Airport Hill heading down pretty busy as well. City Centre, still pretty heavy around the Elysium, the Quays, still chock-a-block, Merchants Quay, Lavitt's Quay, Patrick's Quay, Camden Quay, all busy. Summerhill North is slow and delays now on Wilton Road, and pretty busy on the North Ring Road from Ballyvillan up to Mayfield, and a massive queue of traffic at the moment if you're heading into Glanmire from the roundabout at the end there of the Tivoli Dual Carriageway. That is your traffic for now with Deluxe Bathrooms and Tiling Solutions.
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0: Lady Gaga, Just Dance on Cork's Red FM. It's Cullum on the home run. And you know what we do every evening after 6 o'clock? We count down the biggest songs of the day in Cork, and we're doing it again this evening in just a few minutes. It's Red FM's Top 6 at 6. Fontaine's DC made it to number one last night in the back of their massive two dates announced at Slane Castle for next summer. Will they still be number one tonight? We'll find out shortly.
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13: Good evening, I'm Cameron Clark. Public transport users in Cork will soon be paying more for their journeys. Bus and rail fares are going up 15% in January. However, there are concerns the brunt of the change will be felt by those using multiple modes of transport. The NTA says the additional cost will be invested back into services. Taoiseach Micheál Martin is defending the move amid a cost of living crisis.
14: The government's not in a position to fund everything forever. So there has to be sustainable funding models across the board. And we have to be clear about that. The forthcoming budget we will have via social protection, via taxation, via childcare, via disability, opportunities to reduce further pressures on families.
13: Speaking to Red FM News, local councillor Peter Horgan says public transport in Cork should be treated the same as Dublin.
15: If you could see people coming in from the Kinsale area, from the North Cork area, the fact that we're increasing the rail costs from the Mallow area is a regressive step in my view. There is no difference for people from the Mallow area coming in on the Cork commuter rail network than someone in the Bray area going in on the Dart in Dublin.
13: A judge has told a 17-year-old who allegedly drove against traffic in Cork to escape Gardaí. She believes there is a risk he will commit further serious offences if granted bail. The teenager was remanded to Oberstown Children Detention Campus after appearing at Cork District Court, where he was charged with committing 10 offences in relation to incidents last month. Red FM's Jamie O'Hara reports.
16: It's alleged the teenager drove a stolen BMW X5 around 600 metres the wrong way on the N40 South Ring Road eastbound between Junction 8 and Junction 7 in Douglas after a Garda car tried to stop the vehicle at around 4:40 a.m. on the 20th of August. Inspector Fergal Long alleged the accused showed a complete disregard for the public and said there is no bail conditions which would satisfy Gardaí. The young man said he would comply with any bail condition, had a supportive family and didn't want to go to Oberstown. Judge Liz Healy told him she believes there is a risk serious crimes will be committed if he is granted bail and remanded him in detention to appear before the court again tomorrow via video link.
13: The Justice Minister is continuing to defend changes made to criminal legal aid payment system. Solicitors across the country have been withdrawing from the panel since the reforms were introduced at the start of July. However, Minister Jim O'Callaghan insists the courts are running well.
17: Well, I'm hearing reports from around the country, and as you'll see from media reports in general around the country, the criminal courts are operating, and they're operating effectively.
13: Low occupancy rates at North Main Street car park have prompted calls for the building to be converted into social housing. The development would fall under the Living City scheme, which looks to regenerate areas in the historic part of the city to create more housing opportunities. Local Green Party councillor Honora Kemenye says this could alleviate pressure on the housing market.
18: We are into a middle of housing crisis, and it looks like it's not going away, and we're definitely short of a lot of social housing out there. So that kind of space can be used to improve our living city.
13: And the average Irish holidaymaker spends €33 at the airport before even stepping foot on a plane. New research from Monzo Bank shows the so-called take-off tax rises to an average of €71 if you buy food, newsstand items and products in the pharmacy. And that's the latest news this hour.
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13: First in rugby, Ronan O'Gara is reportedly set to pen a 4-year contract extension with top 14 side La Rochelle. The former Munster out half has been in charge at the club since 2019, but had been linked with a move to Leinster as Leo Cullen's replacement. However, the Irish Independent reports that the province's former player and backs coach Felipe Contepomi is the frontrunner for the job. In soccer, Crystal Palace boss Pierre Saza says the club had the right to hold on to winger Ismaili Assar. The Senegal international's agent hit out at the club after a potential move to Liverpool collapsed ahead of Tuesday's transfer deadline. Saza insists they weren't out to hurt the player. In Formula One, this weekend's Italian Grand Prix has been declared a heat hazard race. Temperatures are forecast above 31 degrees Celsius on Sunday. It's the second time the measure has been put in place this season after the Austrian Grand Prix in June. It means that drivers can avail of a cooling kit during the race. And that's the sport with Simply Suits.
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20: Moving a hell of a lot better on the N40 now. No delays really at the Jack Lynch Tunnel. Cars Hill, though, big queue of traffic at the moment heading for Carrigaline. Very busy there. In the city, starting to ease, but still chock-a-block on the quays. Merchants Quay and Lavitt's Quay in particular. Still busy around the Elysian area as well, around Albert Street and around the Mercy Hospital, moving slowly. If you Small delays still out on Wilton Road. Busy on the North Ring Road from Ballyvallan to Mayfield and up from Silver Springs towards Mayfield. And a big long queue of traffic from Glanmire. If you're heading into Glanmire past Vienna Woods, very busy there as well. That is your traffic for now with Deluxe Bathrooms and Tiling Solutions.
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20: Cloudy showers this evening. Some of those showers going to be quite heavy. Tomorrow looking a lot better. Some nice sunshine tomorrow. Good sunny spells. Temperatures up around 17, 18 degrees. Staying dry across the day tomorrow, but the showers return for Saturday and Sunday.
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Last night, Fontaine's DC shooting to the top of the chart. Will they still be there tonight? We'll find out very soon. But at number six, she's just been announced for Saturday Night Live UK, the opening episode. Here's CMAT at six. Red FM.

I wonder if they'll sing that on stage or maybe in the ring. I don't know where they're singing. They're singing in Croke Park anyway. Westlife are performing at the Katie Taylor fight on Saturday night, announced earlier on today. And because of that, you are loving Westlife and voting for Westlife tonight in the top six at six. And they've made it in at number four. It's Cullum with you. We're counting down the biggest songs of the day in Cork. We do it every evening just after 6 o'clock. You can vote for what you want to hear right throughout the day. 086 8104 106. At number three, we were talking earlier about somebody in Cork. Maybe that person is listening right now. Is a newfound millionaire. Somebody has won 3.6 million on the lotto in Cork, lads. Who is that person? Identify yourselves. And in at number three, for that very reason, because this person, they just got paid. Here's Sagala on Red FM.

0: Yeah, they were number one last night on the back of their massive announcement of not one, but two nights at Slane Castle next June. Fontaines DC, Marianne. It's down to number two tonight. They're still holding fairly strong, and tickets went on sale for those gigs earlier on today. Tickets totally sold out for the Saturday gig, the 26th of June. There are still some tickets available for the Sunday if you want to see Fontaines DC in concert.
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0: You sure did. And in at number six tonight, a lot of talk about her today. She has just been announced as the musical guest for the opening night next week of the brand new series of Saturday Night Live UK, live on Sky. CMAT, Eurocountry at number six. Stella Lefty in at number five with Boston. Westlife, they are going to be the stars of the show. Well, no, Katie Taylor is going to be the star of the show. And then after Katie, it'll be Westlife in Croke Park on Saturday night, announced as the musical performers ahead of Katie Taylor's massive fight on Saturday night at Croker. Westlife going to be banging out a few tunes at number four with Uptown Girl tonight. Number three, we had a lot of winner in Cork, just got paid, Sagala. Number two, as you just heard, still holding strong, down one place from last night, Fontaines DC and Marianne. And she is back at number one tonight. This song has been in and out of number one and in and out of the chart in general, but it is still absolutely massive, from Shakira and Burna Boy. Die, die.
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0: Kira and Burna Boy, Die Die on Cork's Red FM. In at number one tonight on our top six at six. We do it every night just after 6 o'clock, counting down the biggest songs of the day in Cork as voted for by you. We'll do it all again tomorrow evening. Stephanie will be here doing the countdown tomorrow evening. I'm off at a wedding tomorrow, but she will be counting down the biggest songs in Cork. And you can vote for them on WhatsApp, 086 8104 106. More tunes on the way. Some Taylor Swift coming up. Got Selena Gomez and Shaboozy.
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0: Okay, cloudy across Cork this evening. Quite a bit of rain as well. Some of those showers will be heavy across the night tonight. Tomorrow is looking a lot better for Friday. Going to be nice, going to be dry, going to be good spells of sunshine. Temperatures up around kind of 17, 18 degrees. But then changes again for the weekend. A cloudy day Saturday and quite a bit of rain on Sunday by the looks of things. Right now, it's 6:32 for Thursday evening. Let's check in and get your latest news headlines.
13: Good evening. public transport users in Cork will soon be paying more for their journeys. Bus and rail fares are going up 15% in January. However, there are concerns the brunt of the change will be felt by those using multiple modes of transport. A judge has told a 17-year-old who allegedly drove against traffic in Cork to escape Gardaí. She believes there is a risk he will commit further serious offences if granted bail. The teenager was remanded to Oberstown Children Detention Campus after appearing at Cork District Court, where he was charged with committing 10 offences in relation to incidents last month. Tax receipts of more than €66 billion were recorded by the Exchequer up until the end of last month. However, the money pocketed from excise duty has fallen again as a result of the government's fuel supports. And 6-7, maxing and riz are among the most Googled slang terms in Ireland so far this year. An analysis of Google search data for 2026 reveals the internet brain rot trend. 6-7 was looked up nearly 40,000 times every month. And that's your news for now.
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0: Dreama and Selena Gomez on Cork's Red FM. It is the home run. I'm Colm O'Sullivan. Good evening. And do you know what? Harry Potter, if you're a fan, the brand new TV series is coming out soon. HBO's brand new Harry Potter series. And they have given us a glimpse of the trailer, right? And there is an Irish lad in it. His name is Leo Early, right? And he's from Leitrim, as I said, and he previously appeared on the Late Late Toy Show, and he's going to follow in Devin Murray's footsteps as the Irish wizard in Harry Potter. The 8-episode first season, it'll debut at Christmas. It's going to be on our screens, HBO Max at Christmas. You can stream it. But they've given us a taster today, and you'll hear the Irish lad straight away in this.
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3: 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Lucky for us. 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
0: It looks like a serious production. If you love the movies, if you love the books, you're going to love this. You can binge on it at Christmas. Imagine like Christmas Day, Stephen's Day, and you're just sitting on the couch, bammed out after your Christmas dinner, and you're watching Harry Potter. Ideal. On the way for you, we're playing some Taylor Swift. Got Lisa, Doja Cat and Ray, and Olivia Rodrigo all coming up.
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15: Tomorrow morning, we're parking the big red bus outside Strawberry Hill National School for a first week back party for the kids. 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

0: Madcon and Beggin on Red FM. That's it from me for this evening. Stephanie is in looking after the show tomorrow evening. I'm heading off to a wedding. I'll be back with you Monday. Have a great weekend. I'll see you Monday. Good luck.
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10: Red FM. Good evening, I'm Ruth O'Connell. The Taoiseach is defending a 15% increase in public transport fares. The change will come into effect from January and affects adult tickets on buses and trains, with most child and young adult tickets rising too. The 90-minute fare for Leap cards is also jumping by 30 cent. The National Transport Authority claims the higher prices will still be good value compared to other European countries, while its CEO Anne Shaw is stressing that the price restructuring is the first since 2018. Taoiseach Micheál Martin says it's a necessary step by the NTA.
11: One of the more significant sort of pressure points last year has been a demand across the Oireachtas and across communities for more services. And that has been a point of criticism this year. So we do need a sustainable funding programme in respect of being in a position to continue to expand services and public transport into the future.
10: Income and corporation taxes have contributed over €42 billion to the economy so far this year. The latest Exchequer returns show corporation tax receipts are up over 8%, while income tax receipts are up 7.7%. The government's also spending more money this year compared to last, with nearly €74 billion used up by the end of last month. Tax collected from excise duty has dropped as expected, but Taoiseach and Finance Minister Simon Harris says extending the fuel supports until October was necessary.
12: So we continue to see the impact on the excise cuts in terms of a reduced return on excise relative to previous periods. But I think that's an appropriate policy response. The decision we took last week is clearly looking more correct by the day, because unfortunately we see the situation with the Strait of Hormuz worsening, not improving.
10: The Labour leaders called on President Catherine Connolly to use her meeting with Donald Trump to raise Ireland's opposition to his policies. Ivana Bacek says there should be no red carpet welcome for the US president when he visits the country next week. He'll meet with Taoiseach Micheál Martin and President Connolly during a stopover in Dublin before heading to his resort in Doonbeg. Speaking at the Labour Party Think-In, Ivana Bacek said our president needs to speak her mind.
13: In the last debate before the presidential election, Catherine Connolly made clear that if elected president, as indeed she was, she would of course meet with anyone that the government invited. That's her constitutional role. But I have no doubt that she will express her views in robust terms, and indeed she spoke very robustly against the normalisation of war back in March, and I think she'll express those views, and I would hope she does in a private visit with Trump.
10: The Russian president says there's a chance of reaching an agreement to end the war in Ukraine, while Kyiv signalled a new dynamic in efforts to secure peace. Journalist Emmanuel Chase is in Kyiv in an air raid shelter. She had this to say if the change of tone is positive.
14: I wouldn't say so, to be honest. And this, you know, doesn't matter whether we have an air raid alert right now or not. You know, Ukrainians, they've known the Russian aggression for many years now, and they've seen, you know, those glimmers of hopes every now and then with Vladimir Putin, oftentimes saying that he was ready for peace. And then when it came to actual negotiations, we've seen that the Russian stance hasn't changed at all.
10: Hospital consultants are warning the government cannot roster itself out of a capacity crisis. A group representing them says the minister's plans to increase weekend rosters is not possible without more support staff. The Irish Hospital Consultants Association says the real bottleneck is the chronic shortage of consultants, diagnostic staff and beds. Its president, Gabriel Colleran, says it's simply not possible to achieve full coverage with the staffing levels that are available. And Irish Rail says services remain suspended between Port Arlington and Tullamore until further notice. It's after a train struck a tractor. Bus transfers have left Port Arlington with passengers transferring to a train service in Athlone, and more buses are being arranged. And that's your news update at 4 minutes past seven.
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15: Okay, this evening is going to be a bit of a mixed bag. We're definitely going to get some showers as we kind of progress through the overnight. Lowest temperatures are 13 degrees. Then tomorrow, Friday, is looking much better. Highs of 18 degrees, sunny for the best part, and very, very dry. We have got a bit of a wet weekend on the way. So if you've got some washing to do, I'd advise getting it done and getting it out on the line for Friday, because it is going to be a really, really nice day.
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15: 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You've got until 3 p.m. on the 11th of September to get that entry in. That's when the lines close, and this call will be on its way to one very lucky listener, and all you got to do then is be by the phone to answer. You've got 5 rings to get to it. Tell us the prize amount and we will send you the cash. 305k is the number you need to know. Text red to 57557 and good luck. Hello, happy Thursday. It is Stephanie Rainey here with you until 10 o'clock. Got Ariana Grande and Rihanna on the way after Haven and Caitlin Aragon.

on Cork's Red FM. It's Stephanie Rainey with you for your Thursday evening. Coming up, got a tune from Role Model on the way after this absolute powerhouse of a collaboration. It's Madonna and Kylie Minogue with their latest track, Love Sensation, on Red FM.

0: High Hopes 3000 on Cork's Red FM. It's Steph here with you for your Thursday evening. I hope you are very well. You are nearly at the end of week one of back to school. So if you've been part of that entire thing, fair play. Fair play. It's been a long one. I can now empathise as a child, as a mother with a child of school going age. It's a crazy time, I have to say. But you've made it. Friday, tomorrow, and then the weekend. It's going to be absolutely incredible. Coming up tonight, I've got a great show coming your way. Tunes galore, as always. New tunes, new great Irish music, just all the kind of best new bits that we have, plus all the stuff that you're going to love. And of course, I've got Dino's Up for Grabs, as I do every single evening on this show. If you want to get in touch with me tonight for any reason at all, little shout out, little request, 086 8104 106 is the number. For now, let's get more music on the go. No Can on the way, some Prospa and Cloney, and some Dua Lipa right after these on Red FM.
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That's No Can, Stick Season, it's Cork's Red FM, and it's Steph here with you until 10 tonight. I hope you are so, so well. Okay, it's been announced today now that Westlife are going to be doing a little bit of a set in and around Katie Taylor's Croke Park Farewell Fright on Saturday night. So they are one; they are the first kind of act, I think, to be announced as part of the entertainment in the stadium on the night. Unbelievable stuff. I mean, seriously, I just think this is going to be such a special night from start to finish. I've been talking about it all week. I am so excited because all of the press around this has been so positive. She has just been on such an incredible little tour, doing amazing things, creating unbelievable moments with the fans. And Saturday night is going to be the pinnacle, the peak. And aside from the fact that we are getting a fight from Katie Taylor, we are now going to get a performance from Westlife. I mean, does it get any better than that? But like I've been saying all week, I think the whole country is going to be glued to this in a couple of days' time, and I just cannot wait. Coming up, I am playing you some Somber, but first, let's get some new music from Liliana. This is Breadcrumbs on Red FM.

0: Red FM, that is Homewrecker, one of my favourite tunes from him. His tickets went on pre-sale this morning for his two huge Irish shows next summer, Malahide Castle and Belfast. I was only talking to somebody today. I was buying my coffee and I was talking to somebody about how I would love, and I mean love, if they would announce Somber for Cork next summer. I don't think they will, but I'd absolutely love it because I would love to see him just down here. I just think Cork is so easy for a gig. You can get there easy. Everything is just nice and simple. And we've obviously had two massive announcements this week. We had Somber and we had Fontaines DC with their Slain. No announcements for Cork next summer, but I'm sure they'll be coming fairly soon. They always kind of come this side of Christmas. So we shall see what next summer shall hold. Coming up in the next little while, I am going to give you the chance to win some Dinos. Plus, I've got music on the way from Temper City, some Sigala and some Cabin Crew right after these on Red FM.
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0: Temper City, self-aware on Cork's Red FM. It's Stephanie Rainey here with you until 10 o'clock your Thursday evening. Coming up, your chance to win some Dinos after Mabel, but this first from Cabin Crew. It's their latest track and it's another banger. It's Lunchbox Flex on Red FM.
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0: Okay, if you know the name of that one, your name and the name of that song, please, to 0868104106. That is 0868104106. And I'll pick a winner a little bit later on the show. Shakira on the way, some Snoop Dogg and Justin Timberlake, and some Sabrina Carpenter. Right after these on Red FM.
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0: Okay, we're on the countdown now to an incredible cash machine that is worth €305,000 exactly. 305k if you would like your name in the hat for this call to win that kind of cash. 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You've got until 3 p.m. on Friday the 11th of September to get this entry in. That is when the cash machine will make this call, and then if you answer your phone within 5 rings, tell us the correct prize amount. We will send you €305,000. It is unbelievable. Text red to 57557. Good luck. Yeah. It's Steph here with you till 10. Another chance to hear tonight's throwback coming your way to win some Dinos. But first, let's get some Sabrina Carpenter on the go.

Such a tune. That is Snoop Dogg and Justin Timberlake, Signs on Cork's Red FM. Before that, Shakira and Burna Boy with Die Die. It's Steph here with you until 10 o'clock. Another chance now to hear tonight's throwback. And if you can name this, you might win yourself some Dinos. Whoa!

If you know the name of that one, your name and the name of the song, please, to 086-8104-106. That's 086-8104-106. And you might win yourself some Dinos. Coming up, got Joel Curry, MK and Rita Ora lined up after this new one from Malcolm Todd. It's Earrings on Red FM.

0: That's Joel Curry, MK and Rita Ora drinking. It's Cork's Red FM and it's Steph with you until 10 o'clock tonight. Before that, Malcolm Todd with a song called Earrings, such a tune. And before that, tonight's throwback track for the second time, which it was, of course, Jamiroquai, Virtual Insanity. Way back in 1996, that song got released and it's still as good as it ever was. The amount of correct answers I have in for this to win some Dinos is insane. So I'm going to name the winner a little bit later on the show. Now, just got me thinking about Jamiroquai because they are still active. I was like, I'm just going to Google, where is Jamiroquai? They're about to play an enormous show over in Rio de Janeiro in Brazil. So they're doing like some gigs over in South America, São Paulo, they're doing Chile, and they're doing Rio de Janeiro. It's going to be massive, and they're still at it. So if you've ever thought about trying to catch a Jamiroquai show, all is not lost because they are still playing. And I can imagine what happens at these gigs when he plays tunes like that. Unbelievable stuff. Now for Dinos, you know you can find them in all sorts of places around Cork. Blackpool, Turner's Cross, Douglas Grange, Bishopstown, Ballincollig, Kinsale, and most recently now as well, Middleton. I am playing you that throwback track in the next couple of minutes, plus the music from Amble. That's next on Red FM.
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That is tonight's throwback track with Dino's Jamiroquai, Virtual Insanity. And I haven't heard that in a little bit of a minute, I have to say. I was very happy to see it on my little log tonight. It got me kind of looking back at Jamiroquai and the history of them. Fun facts. A lot of people think that JK, who is the lead singer, people call him Jamiroquai all the time, thinking that it's actually him as a solo artist as opposed to being a band. But it is, in fact, a band. So when you call him Jamiroquai, if you meet him, it's kind of weird, you know? Also, they had the best-selling... It still holds the Guinness World Record as the best-selling funk album in history. That's their third album, Travelling Without Moving. That is mind-blowing. That is absolutely mind-blowing. Now, I know, obviously, there's huge hits on that album. And, of course, Virtual Insanity was one of the biggest that they had. Won four awards in 1997 for the MTV Video Music Awards. If you've never seen the video for Virtual Insanity, that is definitely something to go check out. If you're kind of new, if you're new to the Jamiroquai sound, go look that up, because back then that video was absolutely insane. It was just so groundbreaking and well worth a look. And I haven't seen it myself in ages. I might go and do that. I might take my own advice tonight and go and look that up. Coming up in the next few minutes, I am playing you some Tame Impala. Bit of Becky Hill on the way, but first, here is Gracie Abrams with her new track. I really like this. It's Look at My Life on Red FM.

0: a loser on Cork's Red FM. It's Stephanie Rainey with you until 10 tonight. Now, I put a little thing up in my story earlier on today because I was upsold. You know, when you're kind of scrolling sometimes and you pass something, and you're like, oh, maybe I'll buy that. Well, that's been happening to me a lot lately. I don't know why. Maybe it's just the season. It's the change of the season, I think it must be. Either way, I passed this confectionery thing and it was selling, you know, those... did you ever hear of this chocolate thing called Eat a Yolk? It was basically like this sort of turtle shell shape, and it's chocolate and there's some sort of filling on the inside of it, and it used to sit on the countertops of like sweet shops or like, you know, your local grocery store or whatever it was. I loved them growing up. I thought they were the nicest thing of all time. Now, I put this on my story earlier and people came for me being like, no, they're not nice, and I think that's crazy. So I need to know tonight, do you know what I'm talking about? First of all, if you need a reference point, go and look at my Instagram at Stephanie Rainey Music. Did you like them? 086-8104-106. Please let me know that I'm not the only one out there, because I've got a bag of them at home and I'm telling you, they still taste as good as they did about 20 years ago. So I'm happy to report the facts on this. Coming up in the next few minutes, I am playing you some Beyonce, a little bit of David Guetta and One Republic right after these on Red FM.
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That's Beyonce, Break My Soul. It's Cork's Red FM and it's Steph here with you until 10. Now, a few minutes ago, I was talking to you about my recent purchase of a little bag of these things called Eat a Yolks. They're a chocolate treat that are like turtle shaped with a little filling. I can tell you that I've split the room. I'm not going to lie. A lot of people texting and being like, yes, I know exactly what you're talking about and where did you get them? Secondly, people saying, no, they are the worst chocolate of all time. Now, I feel personally attacked by that. I'm not going to lie. Because I know it's a snack that can... When a snack divides people, you either love something or you hate it. I absolutely loved it. All I'm going to say is I've had a couple of texts in for loving them and a couple of texts in for saying they're not nice. I stand over it. They're amazing. I'll have to dig out where I actually bought them from because I think I got them on TikTok. TikTok shop is absolutely catching me at the moment. Coming up in the next few minutes, I'm playing you some Likely and the Magicians, some Jess Glynn. After this, it's brand new Irish music from a great new artist called Jamie McIntyre. 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
1: We've got an unbelievable cash machine coming your way on Friday week, the 11th of September, and it is a huge one. 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You've got until 3 p.m. on the 11th of September to get that entry in. That's when the lines close and this call will be on its way to one very lucky listener, and all you got to do then is be by the phone to answer. You've got 5 rings to get to it. 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It's Steph here with you for just one more hour. Your Thursday evening. Let's get some somber on for you, the Chainsmokers, after this from Dermot Kennedy.
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Chainsmokers, Paris on Cork's Red FM. I got the new one from Cat's Eye on the way for you next. 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

0: It's Cat's Eye Animal. It's Cork's Red FM and it's Stephanie Rainey here with you until 10 tonight. Now, if you are a fan like me of Chicken Chop Date, it is a YouTube series that was started by Amelia de Moldenberg years ago, 10 years ago to be exact. I know this because she just announced today that she is bringing it to an end after 10 years of this incredible, and I mean incredible, series where she has interviewed people from like Ed Sheeran, Paul McCartney, Billie Eilish, Jack Harlow, Louis Theroux, Andrew Garfield, you name it, they have been on Chicken Chop Date and they have always been very, very entertaining. She is a master of interviewing in this style, comedic interviewing. It's just amazing. If you've never seen it, you're lucky. You've 10 years worth of these to go back and look at and you're going to find little nuggets of joy in there. I even enjoyed the ones of the people that I didn't really know who they were. You know, it might have been like, it could have been rappers or actors that I didn't know anything about. And they were always brilliant. It always delivered. But after 10 years, she feels like it's time now, it's run its course and it's time to bring it to an end. This series on YouTube launched her to where she now is one of the go-to people on the Oscars red carpet, the Grammys, the biggest award ceremonies in the world. You'll find her there interviewing all the biggest stars because she just has a way about her and she's developed a huge following over that time, and rightly so. So I'm very, very excited for what she does next. But like I said, if you've never seen it, go to YouTube, look up Chicken Shop Date. It's called that because she interviews all these people in various chicken shops around London. And it's just genius, honestly. Coming up in the next few minutes, I am playing you some Alex Warren, a little bit of Ella Henderson and Rudimental in there, and some Teddy Swims. Right after these, it is Red FM.
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4: 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I can't afford to do anything today, but I can afford to make provision in my will for the future. And I hope you will do the same.
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It's Ella Henderson and Rudimental Alibi on Cork's Red FM. It's Stephanie Rainey with you until 10 o'clock your Thursday evening. Now, if you listen to this show regularly, you're going to know that I do love me a little bit of an auction price, okay, when these weird things come up for auction. Now, I'm not saying this next item is weird at all. It's actually amazing. But you know, sometimes things get put out. I think last time I brought this up, it was a full fossil of a T-Rex that sold for something insane, like it was something like millions and millions and millions, and it was a private seller, so I have to believe that right now it's in somebody's enormous like foyer of their home, which I would like, you know. That's where I want it to end up if it has to end up somewhere that's not historical. I want it to be in someone's just their entryway, and you're like, oh, that's a fossil, and like, yeah, that cost me like 50 million. But this autumn is going to see George Michael's Faith music video guitar. So the guitar that he plays in the music video for Faith is going up for auction in the UK, and it is expected to get more than £100,000, which would be around €115,000. This is like a 1940s Gretsch Synchromatic 160 guitar, which I would know is very, very nice. And basically, more than anything, it's just a part of history, because that song, as you know, is a worldwide hit. It will never die. It is just such a good tune, and it is so iconic. Even in the video, it's iconic. So we'll see. I think that's conservative, to be honest. I think it's probably going to get more than that, given how iconic George Michael was, but we shall see. And you know I'll be keeping an eye on it. You just know. Coming up in the next few minutes, I got some Teddy Swims lined up, but first, here is Khaki Kid with Easy Does It on Red FM.

0: That's Teddy Swims, Mr. Know-It-All on Cork's Red FM. It's Stephanie Rainey here with you until 10 tonight. Now, there is a new show coming out on HBO created by Sharon Horgan, who we all know and love from shows like Bad Sisters, Catastrophe, to name but a few. She is amazing. And now she has got a brand new show, like I said, coming out on HBO. It's dropping on the 20th of September. This is called Youth. But the big thing about this is that it's also starring Cillian Murphy's son, Aaron. It is his second, it's kind of his second big step in the acting world. His first was an appearance in the film Lola. And now this is a huge one because he's obviously starring opposite Sharon Horgan in this this big, big show. He plays her son in the show. His name is Rory in the show. And this is all centered around Sharon Horgan's character. She is looking for love while kind of looking after her elderly parents and helping her son Rory as he goes off to university. So this is going to be very interesting to see. It's going to be good because it's made by Sharon Horgan. I just think everything she touches is so, so amazing. So I'll be excited to watch it. I watch everything she makes. But I'm very excited to see Cillian Murphy's son step in and follow in his father's footsteps. I think everyone's going to be keeping an eye there and seeing how things go. But no doubt he is good. If he's gotten cast in this, he is really, really good. Coming up, I am playing you some Charlie XCX, a little bit of The Weeknd, and some Shane Codd. It's Red FM.
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Charlie XCX, wink wink on Cork's Red FM. It's Stephanie Rainey here with you until 10. Coming up, some Ed Sheeran on the way, but first, these guys are absolutely smashing it right now. Two nights next year at Slane, and it is going to be incredible. Here they are with new music that we were getting so many requests for over the last couple of weeks. It's Marianne by Fontaines DC on Red FM.

That's Ed Sheeran, Sing on Cork's Red FM, and that is where I'm leaving you this evening. But I'll be back with you again Saturday morning, right here on Red FM, between 9 and 12. I'll be kicking

0: starting your weekend, looking back at all the best bits from across the week with KC and the crew on Breakfast. So don't miss that. Sinead Quinlan is here for you next. She's got music on the way from Taylor Swift, Florence Road, Liliana, the Pussycat Dolls, all in the next couple of minutes alone. So stick around for her, and I will see you Saturday morning. Have a good one.
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10: It's Sinead Quinlan clocking on this Thursday night. Hope you've survived the rain today. Hugh Gell is on the way, but coming up next, it is Taylor Swift.
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0: 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Don't you wish your girlfriend
1: was wrong like me? A classic, really, by the Pussycat Dolls here on Cork's Red FM. Florence Broder on the way. But first, here's Liliana. This song is called Breadcrumbs.

0: That was Florence Road here on Cork's Red FM. Hello, how are ya? Hope you're all keeping well on this fairly wet and miserable Thursday, but it's all right. We had a perfect summer now, to be fair. Not one of us could possibly complain, but yeah, it happened very fast, didn't it? As soon as September came, it was like, yeah, sun's gone. Heatwave? What heatwave? I don't know. I can't remember, to be honest. Ariana Grande is on the way, but coming up next, Calvin Harris and Jazzy.
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0: Campbell here on Cork's Red FM. And of course, they were in Cork this summer. Were you at the gig in Virgin Media Park? Everybody was saying it was one of the best ones, actually. And to be honest with you, I believe, because I seen them then Electric Picnic. Incredible. Now, there was a lot of people who were like, wait, Amble and Kingfisher are different bands? Yeah, they are. They are different bands. But yeah, both class in their own ways. Loads of music on the way here. Pausa is on the way, but coming up next, it's Ava Max.
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good music.

It's Nick Quinnan on Cork's Red FM, keeping you company this Thursday night. And it's a night now for a lovely cup of tea, so I hope you're having one. Here's Irishman Jamie McIntyre. This one's called Reason I Try on Red FM.

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4: It's Mike Brennan with you this Thursday night. We are going country this hour. Ella Langley, Choosing Texas, kicking us off.
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Niall Horan is on the way, but first, the legends that are the Cabin Crew, they have new music. This is called Lunchbox Flex.

0: Mullingar man Niall Horan here on Cork's Red FM. When the Flack Yole was held in Mullingar, he popped in. He surprised everybody. He was with Lewis Capaldi, actually. There's a great video of him coming in the window of a pub during the Flack Yole and taking part. It's so, so good. I didn't make it this year. It was on in Belfast now this year, and it's the way it works is that wherever it's on, it's there for 2 years. There'll be another year in Belfast, and I'm going to try and go because honestly, I had such FOMO this year. It's brilliant. It's so, so good. If you've never been to Flack Yole, put it on your bucket list for sure. Role Model is on the way, but coming up next, it's Clean Bandit.
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in Electric Picnic over the weekend. That was Role Model here on Cork Red FM, and he didn't mind the rain. He was out and about dancing with the crowd, and I was like, fair play to you, man, because we were suffering. We were. Justin Bieber's on the way, but first, here's Sonny Federa and Becky Hill. 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Thanks for tuning in.

0: Fonte and ZC with Marianne here on Quirks Red FM. 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

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This Thursday, you're very welcome to the show. Eminem, he's on the way, but first, here's Aoife G. This song is called Holding On Red FM.

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0: the Jonas Brothers here on Cork's Red FM and Sinead. That is it from me. I shall talk to you again tomorrow. It's almost the weekend. Hang in there. Loads of music on the way next.
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0: Tomorrow morning, we're parking the big red bus outside Strawberry Hill National School for a first week back party for the kids. 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
6: 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Neil returning after 9 o'clock news on Monday morning. 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If you want to leave a voice note, an SMS, a regular old text, if you want to leave a WhatsApp message, the second number applies, 086 8104 106. Story we broke on air yesterday makes the front of the Echo today. Mahon drugs bust, 55 Gardaí also seize cash and weapons. Liz Dunphy reporting that heroin, crack cocaine, weapons and cash were seized in Mahon, and a man was arrested yesterday as part of a wider Garda operation targeting criminal activity in the Mahon Blackrock area. It's the second major operation in the area in just 24 hours after heroin worth an estimated €210,000 was seized from a house in Blackrock on Cork City's south side on Tuesday, and a man and a woman were arrested. In the operation, 55 Gardaí, including members of the armed support unit, searched an area of Mahon near the shopping centre and seized drugs, weapons, cash, suspected stolen caravans, e-scooters and e-scramblers. And one man in his 20s was arrested and is currently detained under Section 4 of the Criminal Justice Act 1964. Online news, you may have heard in our news bulletin, a Cork player has scooped €3.6 million in Wednesday night's draw. Joe O'Shea's reporting in Cork BO. One very lucky Cork punter is waking up €3.6 million to the good after winning a big prize in last night's draw. Now, if you have a ticket, it ain't you. The winning ticket was a quick pick and it was bought online on Tuesday. So the winning numbers in the Wednesday, the 2nd of September draw were 2, 13, 37, 38, 41, 46, and the bonus number was 18. So if you did buy online, the National Lottery has confirmed an email has been sent to you, if you're the winner, that is, advising them to check their account. So another one for the Rebel County claiming €3.6 million. Back to the printed press, and the Echo has 830 CUH patients on trolleys last month. Cork University Hospital had the second highest level of people on trolleys in the country last month, as Irish hospitals experienced their most overcrowded August ever. A total of 830 people were treated on trolleys in CUH in August, according to data from the Irish Nurses and Midwives Organisation, up from 792 in August 2025, so up almost 50.